thank you, God. Vic Lucas and Lady Audrey, that is Thank You God. You're on UCB One through the night on a Wednesday morning. It's Brian Farr with you, just approaching 5 minutes past one. Thank you so, so much for stopping by. Coming up this hour, I'll have your night blessing and our UCB word for today, plus new music from River River as well. Now though, back to sounds with this. It's Unspoken, What He Says About You on UCB One.

up learning about the sparrow, how you love and never let go. All the stories are true.

This is Used to Be One through the night. It's Brian Farr with you, and a reminder that Used to Be has a dedicated news team that bring you the topics of the day from a Christian perspective. And we pondered the question, what do you think is the biggest challenge facing young people today? Well, according to a recent survey by the Children's Society, one in five teens, they are unhappy with their lives in the UK. Now, we spoke to Lizzie Harwood from the Association of Christian Teachers, and she commented on why Britain has once again ranked among the worst performing countries in Europe for young people's well-being. This is such an important interview, and you can listen back by clicking the link on our UCB Media Facebook page.

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0: You're on Yes Everyone through the night on a Wednesday morning. It's Brian Farr with you. Time now to check in with our daily devotional, the Yes Be word for today. And this morning, it's a focus on the rewards of vision and hard work. Have a listen.
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2: The rewards of vision and hard work. In the autumn of 1894, Guglielmo retreated to his room on the third floor. All summer while on holiday, he read books and filled notebooks with squiggly diagrams. Now, the time had come for him to work. Every day he rose early. He worked all day and long into the night, to the point that his mother became alarmed. He'd never been a robust person, but now he'd become appallingly thin. His face was drawn and his eyes were often glazed over with fatigue. Finally, the day came when he announced that his instruments were ready. He invited the family to his room and, pushing a button, he succeeded in ringing a bell on the first floor. While his mother was amazed, his father was not. He saw no use in being able to send a signal so short a distance, so Guglielmo laboured on. Little by little, he made changes in his sending circuits so that he could send a signal from one hill to the next, and then beyond the hill. Eventually, his invention was perfected, partly due to vision and inspiration, but mostly due to perseverance. Guglielmo Marconi was eventually hailed as the inventor of wireless telegraphy, radio's forerunner. He not only received a Nobel Prize in physics, but also acquired a seat in the Italian Senate. If you want what successful people have, you must be willing to do what successful people do. And 99% of their success is due to vision and hard work. Lazy people want much but get little. But those who work hard will prosper.
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Going to keep the music rolling. This is Tarn Wells alongside We The Kingdom. Take It All Back on UCB1. Fears

Sir Tebow and All Clear on UCB One Wednesday Overnight Show. It's Brian Farrell with you right now. Let's take a listen to new music on the playlist for the month of October. And this next track, it's from the crew River River. And this is their latest release. It's called Eye to Eye.

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0: You're on UCB1 through the night on a Wednesday morning. It's Brian Farr with you. Thank you so, so much for keeping me company. Now, right now, you and I have an opportunity just to meditate on what God might be saying to us. This is our Wednesday night blessing. So for the next few moments, I'd encourage you just to take a few deep breaths, put whatever you're up to the side. And as you listen to this, just quiet yourself, quiet your mind, and just think. Think about how God never leaves us.
1: May you be reminded that God has never left you, and

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And that was a reading by Danielle, based on Reverend Malcolm Duncan's Moment of Meditation and his Night Blessing series of texts. And to find out more about him and his work, head on over to his website, malcolmduncan.co.uk, and we'll have another Night Blessing for you same time tomorrow.

0: there's nothing better than being part of a church family, meeting together, worshiping, and growing together in a journey of faith. 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
1: We were trying to sort out a church for me when the pandemic hit, and my friend couldn't come down from up north to help me find a church. 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Just put it on no matter what you're doing, have it going on in the background," she said.
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1: Whatever I was going through in that moment, there always seemed to be something that would come up, the right song or the right part of the Bible or something, and it would just keep me going in the low times.
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Claudia Isaki and Origami on UCB One. We're heading towards our 2 o'clock news this rather early Wednesday morning, but don't go anywhere. After two, we're going to check in with our 10-minute Bible talks. Our latest news is right after this.

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1: From the Sky News Centre at 2, the Prime Minister says we need to stand with the Jewish community on the third anniversary of the October the 7th attacks. Andy Burnham's promise to fund protection for synagogues, schools and community buildings. His comments come ahead of a pro-Palestine protest expected to take place in the capital later. They're demonstrating against Israel's killings in Gaza. Dr. Tom Potokar has been working as a medic in the enclave.
2: It has been going on and on for more than 80 years now with these flare-ups which turn into full-blown wars from time to time. The solution just doesn't seem to be the political will to actually come out with a solution.
1: US death row inmate Krista Pike is conscious and speaking after surviving a failed execution attempt in the US state of Tennessee last week. She was sentenced to death following her conviction for a murder in 1995, but Pike survived two lethal injections last Wednesday. Kemi Badenoch's expected to warn of a fight brewing in British politics later, saying the Conservatives need to be ready. The leader will close her party's conference by warning there's no national security without economic security. She's promising to halve employers' national insurance on youth jobs if they return to power. Sport in Scotland let a first-half lead slip in a 2-1 defeat at home to Slovenia in the Nations League. Manager Sebastian Piccinoli felt they weren't at the level they expected to be.
3: To the other side, we look back to what we deliver also through the camp, who can give some strong foundation for the futures. But today we just have to analyse what the next camp can or have to be improved.
1: England captain Harry Kane scored two goals in a 3-0 victory over the Czech Republic. And Jaguar has revealed its new electric car 2 years after its rebrand sparked controversy. The Type 01 model has a four-seater layout and a battery with an expected range of up to 400 metres. That's the latest.
4: Thanks so much to our 2 o'clock news team. Let's begin this hour with words of encouragement.
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5: I have been crucified with Christ, and I no longer live, but Christ lives in me. The life I now live in the body, I live by faith in the Son of God, who loved me and gave himself for me. Galatians chapter 2, verse 20.

Jimmy Clifton and Son of God on UTV One. Through the night, it's Brian Farr with you, just approaching 6 minutes past two. Thank you so, so much for keeping me company. And of course, you can check in, say hello to me, let me know where you're listening from, Brian at utv.co.uk. Coming up this hour, we're going to have our 10-minute Bible Talks, do that around about 20 past two. And also, I have new music from Caleb Meekum I'm going to share with you as well. Now though, back to sounds with this. It's Natalie Lane, Strong Enough to Surrender on UTV One.

0: Ryan Jones and Sean Off on UCB One. Through the night, it's Brian Farr with you. Stand by. I've new music from Caleb Meekum going to share with you. It's from his latest album called The River, and it's released on Wings Records. I think you're going to like it. It's called Problem Child, and it plays next.
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0: is love. Toby Mac and John Reddick, Nothing Sweeter. Your news to be one through the night is Brian Furr with you, just approaching 20 past two. Time now to check in with our 10-minute Bible talks. And this morning, we continue to look at the book 1 Samuel chapter 2. And in this morning's episode, we consider how Hannah's prayer might reorient our attitudes towards God. You see, sometimes we can fit God into our own small view. And yes, it's important to consider how we might need to reframe our view of God, even if the adjustment period takes some time. Here's our Bible talk.
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3: I'm Jeff Parrott. It's often the case that the only way to experience reorientation is to first undergo disorientation. You've probably experienced that reality if you wear corrective lenses like glasses or contacts. For most people, when they first look through lenses in a new prescription, their perspective is not initially clearer. It's actually cloudier, blurrier. Objects seem distorted. You may even experience things like dizziness or headaches. You might even wonder if the eye doctor or the lens manufacturer somehow made a mistake with your prescription because you know that your new lenses are supposed to help you see better, not worse. Why are those newer, better lenses so frustrating to begin with? This phenomenon is widely referred to as the adjustment period, a stretch of time that can last anywhere from a few minutes to a few days or even longer. The problem in the adjustment period, of course, isn't with the lenses themselves. It's with the natural need for your brain to adapt to the better, clearer images that your eyes are bringing in. You may find that your eyes feel like they're working harder during the adjustment period, but eventually you get to a point where your brain and your body are fully in sync, and that temporary blurriness is slowly replaced with a strengthened capacity to see the beauty around you. A lot of us undergo our own version of an adjustment period when it comes to our experience with God in the Bible. We're confronted with a limited or a small view of God that needs to be corrected and clarified. But with faith, this adjustment period doesn't usually last for just one little stretch of time. In fact, the more we're encountered by God and explore His Word, we find ourselves undergoing a kind of ongoing adjustment period. It's like we're constantly going back to the eye doctor over and over again to address deeper and deeper levels of our blurry vision. As we read and consider a powerful prayer by a woman named Hannah in 1 Samuel, I want to invite you to see how her prayer is almost like a way of giving us new lenses to help us see God and His ways more clearly. At first, her prayer might disorient us. It probably should disorient us. But then we'll come to find that this disorientation actually reorients us. It's like a new set of lenses that seem blurry at first, but turn out to be beautiful. As we approach God's Word together, let's pause and ask for His grace to move through our time. Heavenly Father, thank You for the gift of life and breath, and thank You for Your Word. We bring before You every part of our lives, every part of our emotional experiences. We bring before You our joys, our sorrows, our anxiety and our excitement, our calendars and our contingencies. God, all of these things we bring before You, we pray that You would meet us in this space and in this time. Jesus, help us abide in You as we engage with Your truth. Holy Spirit, we ask You, out of Your grace, to move in and through this time in 1 Samuel. And as we read these words, let these words read us, read our lives, and restore us. In Jesus' name. Amen. Back in 1 Samuel chapter 1, we met Hannah, a woman who was unable to have a child, but then, by God's grace, had a son named Samuel. And we learned there that Samuel is a gift from God to Hannah. It's all about His faithfulness, not only to Hannah, but to His people as well. In response, Hannah displays her faithfulness to the Lord and vows to give Samuel back to God to serve Him with his life. And that leads to our passage today, where Hannah prays in response to God's faithfulness. One of the striking features of Hannah's prayer here is who the prayer is really about. Now, we might presume that she's going to spend most of her time thanking God for providing her with a child, that this prayer would center on her circumstances. But from the get-go, her prayer puts the spotlight in a very different direction. Let's start by looking at verse 1 and see how it begins. Then Hannah prayed and said, "My heart rejoices in the Lord. In the Lord, my horn," or my strength, it's a biblical picture of strength. "In the Lord, my horn, my strength is lifted high." Now notice here from the beginning of her prayer how Hannah's heart doesn't rejoice in what she's received from God. As important, as wonderful as that is, her heart doesn't rejoice in what she receives from the Lord. Her heart rejoices in the Lord. For me, I am so wired, or really miswired, to be honest, to assume that the most important things in life are the things that I can accumulate, what I can achieve, who will approve of me. It's all about me. I want to rejoice in what God can give me, which is essentially me rejoicing in myself. So when Hannah starts her prayer by rejoicing in the Lord, I am giving a corrective lens that at first might seem blurry and disorienting. But for Hannah, this is the part of reality that we need to see most clearly, that the main point of life is not the elevation of ourselves, but the elevation of God. And if there is any question about the centrality of God in Hannah's prayer and in her life, we can see how her prayer unfolds by emphasizing why God is the appropriate focal point of our lives. And that why is centered around what many theologians call the theme of reversal in the Bible, where assumptions that we have about the world and how it works are reversed or upended, turned upside down, when we see how God actually works in the world. The theme of reversal is definitely at play in verses 4-5. We read this: "The bows of the warriors are broken, but those who stumbled are armed with strength. Those who are full hire themselves out for food, but those who are hungry no more." Verse 8 explores the same theme of reversal, or upside down in nature of how God works. We read this in verse 8. "He raises the poor from the dust and lifts the needy from the ash heap. He seats them with princes and has them inherit a throne of honor." This is not the way we expect the world to work. Hannah is exploring the kinds of things that happen in the economy of God's kingdom. The weak are made strong. The hungry are full. The poor and the needy are given a place of honor. This is why she rejoices in the Lord. This view of life is so different from the way that we tend to see ourselves in the world around us. We're used to seeing the world through the lenses of social media gurus, political antics, and whatever show is popular to stream this week. Those lenses often cause us to see a world where the weak are a waste and we need to make ourselves strong. Those lenses prime us to assume that we need to fill our lives on our own power, that we need to fill our minds and our hearts, our bank accounts and our shopping carts with the junk food of consumerism. Those lenses, given to us by the world, make us pursue power and glory for ourselves at the expense of other people, at the expense of rejoicing in God. But according to Hannah's prayer, those lenses from the world are distorted. Through this prayer, God is trying to give us new lenses that help us see Him and how His kingdom operates. But if we're really seeing God and His purposes clearly, it will probably seem blurry, or confusing, or disorienting at first. What about for you? What parts of Hannah's prayer seem disorienting? Is it the way that she rejoices in God? Not just what she gets from God, but God Himself. Is it her portrayal of God's reversed, upside-down kingdom, where our priorities of comfort and power are overturned? What is your adjustment period like when you see God and His purposes this way? One of the interesting features of Hannah's prayer is that it is continually pointing beyond Hannah and her life alone. It directs us to what God has done, is doing, and will do. At the end of her prayer, Hannah looks ahead to how God's kingdom will continue to advance in the future. And we read this in verse 10. The Most High will thunder from heaven. The Lord will judge the ends of the earth. He will give strength to his king and exalt the horn of his anointed. So for an ancient Israelite hearing or reading this prayer, Hannah's final words there in verse 10 would have created a deep sense of anticipation. After living in the darkness of the period of Judges, there is hope now that a king will come who will usher in God's upside-down, reversed kingdom. Human kings would eventually come and go, rise and fall over the passage of time. But one day, God's people would receive the true king that Hannah's prayer anticipates, King Jesus. It's no accident that there are many parallels between Hannah's prayer here and Mary's song in Luke 1, 46 through 55, where she responds to the good news that she would give birth to Jesus, God the King, who is with us. In her song in Luke 1, Mary also rejoices in God himself and celebrates the reversal and life-creating power of God's kingdom that comes through Jesus' life and death and resurrection and his reign today. And in that way, Hannah's prayer here in 1 Samuel really should give us new lenses that clarify our perspective of Jesus as our king. Jesus isn't just another teacher or influencer or religious figure. He is the king who fulfills the deep longings that God's people have going back to the days of Hannah and beyond. He's the king who fulfills the deep longings of our lives today. The question for you and me is this: will we have the humility and the courage to endure the adjustment period in following this King Jesus? To let the corrective lens of his kingdom encounter us and challenge us, maybe even cause us to feel disoriented for a season, so that we can be reoriented to him and his purposes in every moment of every day? If we keep those lenses on, what at first seems blurry will turn out to be beautiful as we see Jesus with an ever-increasing degree of clarity. Heavenly Father, we do rejoice in you, not just in what you give us, but in you yourself as our Creator. Jesus, we thank you that you bring your kingdom into our lives and into our world through your sacrificial love. Holy Spirit, cultivate within us the humility, the curiosity, and the courage to live with the lenses of your kingdom. Let that change how we see, how we live, how we love other people, and how we love you. All for your glory. In Jesus' name, amen.
0: And that's our 10-minute Bible Talks this morning. And if you want to listen back to any of our Bible Talks that have been broadcast within the last 14 days, you can listen back on our replay service. 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

funny. One Common Funny on UCB One. It is Brian Farr with you. And a reminder, you can always check in and say hello to me. Let me know where you're listening from. Brian@ucb.co.uk. Sometimes I'm in the middle of lining up music or fixing microphones. So if I don't reply to you straight away, don't worry, I will get back to you. Brian@ucb.co.uk. Let me know where you're listening from.

You're on ECB1 through the night. It's Brian Farr with you. Thank you so, so much for keeping me company. Time now to check in with our record of the week. And this week, I'm delighted to feature Rachel Lampan. Now, Rachel is an American Christian singer-songwriter who first became known in the Christian music scene at just 14 years old, releasing her debut album back in the year 2000. Now, this song was wrote from a place of realizing that God wants to love me the way I am. Here is Rachel Lampan and Permission.

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Claire Leslie and 20-something on UTV1. Through the night, it's Brian Farrell with you. We are heading towards our 3 o'clock news, but don't go anywhere. After 3, I'll have your Bernie Dummett teaching and your fun fact of the day. Your latest news is right after this.

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1: From the Sky News Centre at 3, the Prime Minister has told the Jewish community, "We are with you," on the third anniversary of the October the 7th attacks. His comments come as police say they can't ban a pro-Palestine march planned for later in London. Shadow Chancellor Andrew Griffith says the demonstrations shouldn't be allowed to take place.
2: "It fills my heart with sadness to have seen the demonstrations being allowed to go on week after week. It pains my heart to think of Jewish people in our country being forced by default to defend themselves."
1: Death Row inmate Krista Pike is said to be conscious and now speaking nearly a week after Tennessee's failed execution. The convicted murderer was given two doses of a lethal drug used by the US state in executions last Wednesday, but they failed to end her life. Kemi Badenoch is expected to tell the Conservative Party conference that her party knows the right way when she closes the event in Birmingham this lunchtime. It's rumoured she could announce changes to inheritance tax, which is paid by 5% of UK estates. The Tory leaders admitted she's not a fan.
3: "Inheritance tax right now has dragged in a lot of people who weren't covered before. The wealthiest people don't pay it. They have all these trusts and so on. It really affects the middle class."
1: Schools across France are closed until Friday after waves of student protests across the country. Pupils have been joined by teachers and unions and parents to call for more investment into the education system. Former rugby league player Kevin Sinfield will receive his knighthood at Windsor Castle later. The ex-Leeds and England star is being honoured for his services to the sport and motor neuron disease. And England are closing in on their place in the knockout stages of the Nations League thanks to a 3-0 win over the Czech Republic. Captain Harry Kane marked his record-equalling 125th appearance with two goals at Wembley. That's the latest. I'm Daryl Jackson.
4: Thanks so much to our 3 o'clock news team. 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
5: "How beautiful on the mountains are the feet of those who bring good news, who proclaim peace, who bring good tidings, who proclaim salvation, who say to Zion, 'Your God reigns.'" Isaiah 52, verse 7.

Jill Vaughan and Phyllis on Yes to Be One. Through the night, it's Brian Furr with you just on 5 minutes past three. Thank you so much for keeping me company. Coming up this hour, we'll have your fun fact of the day. And this morning, it's a fun fact all about sheep. I'll let you know more on that in just a few moments. And also, around about 3:30, we'll have your Bernie Diamond teaching as well. Now though, back to sounds with this. It's Lindy, Messed Up Messenger on Yes to Be One.

Katie Nicole and Thorns on It Used To Be One. Through the night, it's Brian Farrell with you. Let's have our fun fact of the day. And this is for you to share with friends and family, or maybe keep in the back pocket for the next quiz night you're heading along to. Did you know this? Sheep can recognise faces. Yes, they can remember the faces of other sheep and humans for surprisingly long periods. Never knew that, did you? Sheep can recognise faces. Every day a learning day on UCB1.

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1: 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And it's just the fact that it fits nicely into the time it takes us to eat breakfast and get ready for school and the hustle and bustle.
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0: 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It continues to operate because of generous supporters. 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

Riders alongside Circuit Rider music, that is Priorities on UCB1. Through the night, it's Brian Furr with you. Stand by in just a few moments. We're going to be checking in with our Bernie Diamond teaching and his different perspective. And this morning, the programme is titled A Soldier for Christ. I'll let you know more on that right after this.

0: Madison, Ryan Ward and Daughters on UCB1. It's Brian Furr with you, just approaching 3:30. Time now to check in with Bernie Dimas and his different perspective. And this morning's programme is called A Soldier for Christ. You see, Bernie says, here's a question for you. Do you take your faith in Jesus seriously? Well, what he means is, if following Jesus was like being a soldier and following him into battle, would you go? You see, God's word actually uses that picture, so we're going to take a look at what that actually means. Here's Bernie.
1: I don't know if you've been able to join me so far this week on the program, but we've been chatting about getting back on purpose. You can always tell a politician who's struggling, because that would be the politician who's been drawn off message. They've become overly reactive to the opinion polls, chasing after people rather than leading from the front by being opinion makers. And you can always tell a Christ follower who's struggling, because that would be the Christ follower who's been drawn off purpose. They've become overly reactive to their circumstances, chasing after what the world says is the right thing, rather than persevering through the tough times and doing what God's called them to do. I spent 10 years as an officer in the Australian Army, and at all levels of leadership, from junior to senior ranks, one of the key principles of war is the selection and maintenance of the aim. In other words, staying on purpose. In other words, knowing which hill it is that we're capturing, and when the bullets start flying and the shells start going off around you, staying focused on that one hill, which is the reason that we're out here in the first place, getting shot at. It turns out that being a Christ follower, which is what a disciple is about exactly the same thing. And there are far too many who have been drawn off purpose and so have ceased following Jesus. Now, that may seem a little harsh and direct, so humour me and let me unpack that with you. We've been looking this week at the Apostle Paul's second letter to his young protege, Timothy, because it's a letter all about maintaining our sense of purpose and focus, remembering what we're here for despite the bullets that are flying around and the shells that are going off around us, despite our circumstances, be they mundane or be they challenge or be they wonderful. Whatever our circumstances are, the easiest thing to do, especially, let me say, when the going gets tough, is to lose our sense of what God made us for, what our gift is. And so Paul, who himself is chained up in a prison, counsels Timothy through that. The two verses that really stick out are these, 2 Timothy chapter 1, verse 6. For this reason, I remind you, Timothy, to rekindle the gift of God that is within you through the laying on of my hands. And verse 14, guard the good treasure entrusted to you with the help of the Holy Spirit living in us. As I said, it's the easiest thing in the world to forget the gift that God placed in us. That one thing that you love doing, that one thing that you're better at than just about anyone else that you know, and to have the treasure stolen from us. God didn't give the gift just to bless us. He entrusted his treasure into our care to be good stewards of it, to use it. As I shared with you the other day, not so long ago when I was travelling through a particularly rough patch in full-time ministry, someone suggested to me that perhaps I should go back to being an IT consultant again and earn lots of money again. But I could no sooner do that than flap my wings and fly to the moon, because I have a real sense of the gift and the treasure and the purpose that God has given me in my life to be doing what I'm doing right now. But it can be hard to hang on to that gift, that purpose, that treasure, when stuff is flying through the air. So let's pick up what Paul has to say to Timothy about this very thing. 2 Timothy chapter 2, beginning at verse 1. He says, "You then, my child, be strong in the grace that is in Christ Jesus. And what you have heard from me through many witnesses, entrust to faithful people who will be able to teach others as well. Share in the suffering like a good soldier of Christ. No one serving in the army gets entangled in everyday affairs. The soldier's aim is to please the enlisting officer. And in the case of an athlete, no one is crowned without competing according to the rules. It is the farmer who does the work who ought to have first share of the crops. Think over what I say, for the Lord will give you understanding in all things. Remember, Jesus Christ, raised from the dead, a descendant of David, that is my gospel, for which I suffer hardship, even to the point of being chained like a criminal. But the word of God isn't chained. Therefore, I endure everything for the sake of the elect, so that they may also obtain the salvation that is in Christ Jesus with eternal glory. The saying is sure, if we have died with him, we will also live with him. If we endure, we will also reign with him. If we deny him, he will also deny us. If we are faithless, he remains faithful, for he cannot deny himself. Paul starts off with the premise that suffering, again, remember, however, the last week we talked about the fact that whenever suffering comes, our first instinct is to compare that against what the world says equals success and figure that we must be failing God. But Paul starts off with the premise that suffering is normal. When we're hurting, we forget over and over and over again that God's word promises that we will suffer, that we will face trials, that he will discipline us. Do you get it? So Paul, on the premise that suffering, if it's not the norm, then at the very least it's not an unusual occurrence, uses three powerfully simple analogies about staying focused on our gifting and our purpose through the suffering. The first he uses is the soldier. Now, I've been a soldier, so I really understand this. Share in the suffering like a good soldier of Christ. No one serving in the army gets entangled in everyday affairs. The soldier's aim is to please the enlisting officer. So the soldier isn't meant to be chasing after a whole bunch of other things. The soldier is meant to be focused on the business of war. The soldier is meant to be focused on the business of winning the battle. That's the soldier's job, to do that well and to please his enlisting or his commanding officer. The second picture that Paul uses is that of the athlete. No athlete wins the prize unless they train hard and unless they run the race according to the rules. You've got to be there. You've got to show up. You've got to run the race. And the farmer who does the work is the one who's entitled to his fair share of the reward. Each of those three examples, the soldier, the athlete, and the farmer, are about maintaining the focus on the end game. Each case is the same. Stay focused on the end game through the suffering, through the battle, through the hardship, through the pain, through the training, through the ploughing and the planting, in order to be who we were meant to be, to do what we were called to do, and ultimately to reap the reward of having stayed the course and done the distance. You see the heavenly perspective here, the eternal dimension. Paul's helping Timothy to step back and to see the bigger picture, because when we're suffering, our eyes are cast down and we focus on the immediate. And then Paul goes on to speak of the power of that endurance, the powerful outcome in bringing people to God and in ultimately being accepted into the kingdom of God with eternal life through Jesus Christ. Time and time again, I see people giving up because it's tough. I see people pull off purpose because it's all gotten too hard. And the picture that the Lord's given me is that when I'm following Jesus down the dusty, sometimes very lonely road, when it gets hard and I see other people pulling off to the left or to the right and parking on the side of the road, even turning back, I should keep going, following Jesus, even if I'm completely on my own, save for his presence alone. For this saying is sure, if we have died with him, we will also live with him. If we endure with him, we will also reign with him. If we deny him, he will also deny us. If we are faithless, he remains faithful, for he cannot deny himself. Let me encourage you to take God's word into your heart today. If it's all too hard, if every fiber of your being is screaming out at you to stop, to give up, to turn back, take heart from Paul's counsel, for it is God's word meant for you and for me. And let me encourage you to rekindle the gift that is within you.
0: Bernie Dimas and his different perspective this morning. And if you want to find out more about Bernie and his work, check his website, ChristianityWorks.com. That's ChristianityWorks.com.

Hunter Plague, Sweet Bye and Bye Goodbye. This is ESB One. It's Brian Farrell with you right now. Let's take a listen to new music on the playlist for the month of October. And this next track is from a band all the way from Northern Ireland. They go by the name Rend Collective. This is called Runaway Heart.

0: There is a song that transports me back to Ireland. Ren Collective and their new song, Runaway Heart. So you're in UCB One, it's Brian Farrell with you. Now here's a message from Ruth Rice that will just filter through your Wednesday.
1: Hi, I'm Ruth Rice, Director of Renew Wellbeing, a charity where it's okay not to be okay. I wonder, do you have people asking you questions like this? Hi, how are you? Are you okay? So the inference is the only answer is there. Yes, I'm okay, thank you. I had this the other day when I went into a shop and I wanted to say, no, not really, and give them the whole story. There was a time in my life when I really wasn't okay. I had a massive breakdown and that's where this charity started. I can remember saying, I just feel really empty. One of the passages I found in the Bible that really helped me was Matthew chapter 5, where Jesus is blessing. Blessed are the poor in spirit. And I felt really poor in spirit. And then he says, for theirs is the kingdom of heaven. Isn't it amazing to know that a kingdom, a whole kingdom, belongs to those of us who might not be okay today?

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1: The parables that Jesus told were often designed to shock, especially to those who were two-faced. 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
2: Do you know what? If there's one thing I think Jesus hates, it's pretense. I think he can deal with anything. I know he can deal with anything. Doesn't matter what we've been done, had done to us, how bad we've been, what we've been into. Jesus has got a big reach. He can reach out to us, forgive us, cleanse us, give us a brand new start. It doesn't matter what we've been and done to Jesus. There's always hope and always new beginning with him. What Jesus hates, we see in the gospel, is pretense. Pretending to be something you're not. And particularly when that pertains to religion and relationship with God, and you try to put on this wonderful exterior, but you're nothing like that. Jesus hates pretense, and Jesus loves honesty.
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The Young Escape and Holding On To You on UCB1. We're heading towards our 4 o'clock news this rather early Wednesday morning, but don't go anywhere. After four, I'll have your night blessing and our UCB word for today. Your latest news is right after this.

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1: From the Sky News Centre at 4, the Prime Minister says we stand with the Jewish community on the third anniversary of the October the 7th attacks. Andy Burnham's promised to fund protection for synagogues, schools and community buildings. His comments come ahead of a pro-Palestine protest expected to take place in the capital later. Dr. Tom Potokar has been working as a medic in the enclave.
2: It has been going on and on for more than 80 years now with these flare-ups which turn into full-blown wars from time to time. The solution just doesn't seem, there doesn't seem to be the political will to actually come out with a solution.
1: US death row inmate Krista Pike is conscious and speaking after surviving a failed execution attempt in the US state of Tennessee last week. She was sentenced to death following her conviction for a murder in 1995, but Pike survived two lethal injections last Wednesday. Cammie Badenoch expected to warn of the fight brewing in British politics later, saying the Conservatives need to be ready. The leader will close her party's conference by warning there is no national security without economic security. She's promising to halve employers' national insurance on youth jobs if they return to power. Captain Harry Kane says scoring two goals for England in a 3-0 win over the Czech Republic was a perfect night for him. The striker is now level with former goalkeeper Peter Shilton on 125 caps after the match at Wembley. Kane says he's not lacking any motivation.
3: I'm coming off the back of my best season ever as a player, and I've started this season as good as I did last season, so I'm in a good place, and for me right now it's just pushing myself and see how far I can get.
1: Scotland let a lead slip in a 2-1 defeat to Slovenia at Hampden Park. And Jaguar Land Rover's revealed its new electric car 2 years after its rebrand sparked controversy. The Type 01 model has a four-seat layout and a battery. That's the latest. I'm Daryl Jackson.
4: A very good morning to you. Thank you so much to our 4 o'clock news team. Let's begin this hour with words of encouragement.
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5: This is the confidence we have in approaching God, that if we ask anything according to his will, he hears us. 1 John 5:14.

A collaboration from Graham and Hendrik, that is A Song For You. You're in UCB One, Wednesday morning, the 7th of October. It's Brownfire with you, just approaching 4 minutes past four. Thank you so, so much for keeping me company through the night. And of course, you can check in, say hello to me, brian@ucb.co.uk. Coming up this hour, we're going to have your night blessing and our UCB word for today. Now though, back to sounds with this. Dan Bremnes started with you on UCB One.

0: You're on UCB1 through the night on a Wednesday morning. It's Brian Farr with you. Thank you so much for keeping me company. Now, right now, you and I have an opportunity just to meditate on what God might be saying to us. This is our Wednesday night blessing. So for the next few moments, I'd encourage you just to take a few deep breaths, put whatever you're up to the side. And as you listen to this, just quiet yourself, quiet your mind, and just think. Think about how God never leaves us.
1: May you be reminded that God has never left you, and that He

show you again that he never breaks his promises, and that he has promised to never leave you.

And that was a reading by Danielle, based on Reverend Malcolm Duncan's Moment of Meditation and his Night Blessing series of texts. And to find out more about him and his work, head on over to his website, malcolmduncan.co.uk, and we'll have another Night Blessing for you same time tomorrow. Yeah.

You're on It Used To Be One Through The Night. It is Brian Farr with you. Thank you so much for keeping me company this rather early Wednesday morning. And a reminder, there's non-stop entertainment coming up on your favourite radio station a little bit later. 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Now, this is the programme that gives you all the details of the stories about the songs and the artists, and I'll let you answer, how did they come up with that? What was the origin of the song or the origin of their band name? It's called Origins, and it's with Bex from 10 o'clock tonight on UCB1.

Called Out Music and So Real on Used to Be One. Through the night, it's Brian Farr with you. Stand by. I've new music from Seventh Way to come. But first, here's Damaris Gomez alongside Dawson Shoreman, Learning on Used to Be One.

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2: Do you know what? If there's one thing I think Jesus hates, it's pretense. I think he can deal with anything. I know he can deal with anything. Doesn't matter what we've been done, had done to us, how bad we've been, what we've been into. Jesus has got a big reach. He can reach out to us, forgive us, cleanse us, give us a brand new start. It doesn't matter what we've been and done to Jesus. There's always hope and always new beginning with him. What Jesus hates, we see in the gospel, is pretense. Pretending to be something you're not. And particularly when that pertains to religion and relationship with God, and you try to put on this wonderful exterior, but you're nothing like that. Jesus hates pretense, and Jesus loves honesty.
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And one more time, this is UCB One Wednesday Overnight Show. It is Brian Farrell with you. Let's take a listen to new music on the playlist. And this next track is from Seventh Way. It's called What Do You See in Me?

0: You're on UCB1 through the night on a Wednesday morning. It's Brian Farrell with you. Time now to check in with our daily devotional, the UCB Word for Today. And this morning, it's a focus on the rewards of vision and hard work. 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
2: The rewards of vision and hard work. In the autumn of 1894, Guglielmo retreated to his room on the third floor. All summer while on holiday, he read books and filled notebooks with squiggly diagrams. Now, the time had come for him to work. Every day he rose early. He worked all day and long into the night, to the point that his mother became alarmed. He'd never been a robust person, but now he'd become appallingly thin. His face was drawn and his eyes were often glazed over with fatigue. Finally, the day came when he announced that his instruments were ready. He invited the family to his room and, pushing a button, he succeeded in ringing a bell on the first floor. While his mother was amazed, his father was not. He saw no use in being able to send a signal so short a distance, so Guglielmo laboured on. Little by little, he made changes in his sending circuits so that he could send a signal from one hill to the next, and then beyond the hill. Eventually, his invention was perfected, partly due to vision and inspiration, but mostly due to perseverance. Guglielmo Marconi was eventually hailed as the inventor of wireless telegraphy, radio's forerunner. He not only received a Nobel Prize in physics, but also acquired a seat in the Italian Senate. If you want what successful people have, you must be willing to do what successful people do. And 99% of their success is due to vision and hard work. Lazy people want much but get little. But those who work hard will prosper.
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Bill Price and friends, think with your chest on UCB1. That's just about it for me. I'm Brian. Thank you so much for keeping me company over the last few hours. But keep your radio on, though, because just after five, the brilliant Bex Millington is in the chair for our breakfast show. Bex with us all the way through till 9 o'clock. Have a blessed Wednesday ahead, and I'll chat to you tomorrow from midnight.

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1: From the Sky News Centre at 5, the Prime Minister has told the Jewish community, "We are with you" on the third anniversary of the October the 7th attacks. His comments come as police say they can't ban a pro-Palestine march planned later. Shadow Chancellor Andrew Griffith says the demonstration shouldn't be allowed to take place.
2: "It fills my heart with sadness to have seen the demonstrations being allowed to go on week after week. It pains my heart to think of Jewish people in our country being forced by default to defend themselves."
1: Death row inmate Krista Pike is said to be conscious and now speaking. Nearly a week after Tennessee's failed execution, the convicted murderer was given two doses of a lethal drug used by the US state in executions last Wednesday, but they failed to end her life. Kemi Badenoch expected to tell the Conservative Party conference that her party knows the right way when she closes the event in Birmingham this lunchtime. It's rumoured she could announce changes to inheritance tax, which is paid by 5% of UK estates. The Tory leader's admitted she's not a fan.
3: "Inheritance tax right now has dragged in a lot of people who weren't covered before. The wealthiest people don't pay it. They have all these trusts and so on. It really affects the middle class."
1: Schools across France are closed until Friday after waves of student protests across the country. Pupils have been joined by teaching unions and parents to call for more investment into the education system. Former rugby league player Kevin Sinfield will receive his knighthood at Windsor Castle later. The ex-Leeds and England star is being honoured for his services to the sport and to motor neuron disease. And England are closing in on their place in the knockout stages of the Nations League thanks to a 3-0 win over the Czech Republic. Captain Harry Kane marked his record-equalling 125th appearance with two goals at Wembley. That's the latest. I'm Daryl Jackson.
4: Thank you so much for the latest there, and thank you to Brian for getting us through your Wednesday morning. Hi, I'm Vex, halfway through the week. Lovely to have your company. Why don't we start the show by looking to the book of Hebrews.
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5: "So Christ was sacrificed once to take away the sins of many, and he will appear a second time, not to bear sin, but to bring salvation to those who are waiting for him." Hebrews 9:28.

irritate me. It is Faith Child and Joel Barnes for your Wednesday morning. Hi, I'm Vex. It's great to have your company. And I've got a lot on the way for you, including your cryptic crossword clue, a sneak peek of tonight's origins. In fact, I have some very special news regarding that. And up next, if you have someone who snores in your house, you might want to get them to hum.

It is Jake Isaac for your Wednesday morning. Now, do you have a beloved one who snores? Yes. I mean, there's so many gadgets and all that to try and stop snoring. Now, just a side note, if the snoring is very bad, you may want to get them to see a doctor because they may have sleep apnea, but there is a way to stop snoring. And it's all to do with humming. Yes, so snoring happens because the upper airway narrows during sleep. So changing a sleep position or reducing nasal obstruction can make a big difference. But the one that works the best is a closed mouth hum. Lips shut, hum a deep ah until the back of the throat is vibrating. That's actually exercising. Also chewing something hard on one side of the mouth for 10 minutes can actually help to grow your muscles and stop them from collapsing when you're asleep. They've done a

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It is Blessing Offer for your Wednesday morning. Now, you remember back in June, this amazing celebration of UCB, 40 years, you know, a big party, all that sort of stuff. But a lot of people in Northern Ireland were like, we can't make it. It's too far. Well, have I got some good news for you. Saturday, the 14th of November, we're having another party. Yes, this time in Northern Ireland, in Belfast, in fact. If you want to find out more, it's very simple. Head to ucb.co.uk. You'll be able to check out the One Story, His Glory live in Northern Ireland and book your seat now. ucb.co.uk/glory.

0: It is Chris Ranzema. Happy Wednesday morning. Now, yesterday we were looking at the miracle that God does in Hannah's life. We were looking at the same chapter from 1 Samuel chapter 2, in particular how her prayer might actually orientate and reorientate our attitudes towards God. As Jeff Parrott explores more with 10 Minute Bible Talks.
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3: I'm Jeff Parrott. It's often the case that the only way to experience reorientation is to first undergo disorientation. You've probably experienced that reality if you wear corrective lenses like glasses or contacts. For most people, when they first look through lenses in a new prescription, their perspective is not initially clearer. It's actually cloudier, blurrier. Objects seem distorted. You may even experience things like dizziness or headaches. You might even wonder if the eye doctor or the lens manufacturer somehow made a mistake with your prescription, because you know that your new lenses are supposed to help you see better, not worse. Why are those newer, better lenses so frustrating to begin with? This phenomenon is widely referred to as the adjustment period, a stretch of time that can last anywhere from a few minutes to a few days or even longer. The problem in the adjustment period, of course, isn't with the lenses themselves. It's with the natural need for your brain to adapt to the better, clearer images that your eyes are bringing in. You may find that your eyes feel like they're working harder during the adjustment period, but eventually you get to a point where your brain and your body are fully in sync, and that temporary blurriness is slowly replaced with a strengthened capacity to see the beauty around you. A lot of us undergo our own version of an adjustment period when it comes to our experience with God in the Bible. We're confronted with a limited or a small view of God that needs to be corrected and clarified. But with faith, this adjustment period doesn't usually last for just one little stretch of time. In fact, the more we're encountered by God and explore His Word, we find ourselves undergoing a kind of ongoing adjustment period. It's like we're constantly going back to the eye doctor over and over again to address deeper and deeper levels of our blurry vision. As we read and consider a powerful prayer by a woman named Hannah in 1 Samuel, I want to invite you to see how her prayer is almost like a way of giving us new lenses to help us see God and His ways more clearly. At first, her prayer might disorient us. It probably should disorient us. But then we'll come to find that this disorientation actually reorients us. It's like a new set of lenses that seem blurry at first, but turn out to be beautiful. As we approach God's Word together, let's pause and ask for His grace to move through our time. Heavenly Father, thank You for the gift of life and breath, and thank You for Your Word. We bring before You every part of our lives, every part of our emotional experiences. We bring before You our joys, our sorrows, our anxiety and our excitement, our calendars and our contingencies. God, all of these things we bring before You, we pray that You would meet us in this space and in this time. Jesus, help us abide in You as we engage with Your truth. Holy Spirit, we ask You, out of Your grace, to move in and through this time in 1 Samuel. And as we read these words, let these words read us, read our lives, and restore us. In Jesus' name. Amen. Back in 1 Samuel chapter 1, we met Hannah, a woman who was unable to have a child, but then, by God's grace, had a son named Samuel. And we learned there that Samuel is a gift from God to Hannah. It's all about His faithfulness, not only to Hannah, but to His people as well. In response, Hannah displays her faithfulness to the Lord and vows to give Samuel back to God to serve Him with his life. And that leads to our passage today, where Hannah prays in response to God's faithfulness. One of the striking features of Hannah's prayer here is who the prayer is really about. Now, we might presume that she's going to spend most of her time thanking God for providing her with a child, that this prayer would center on her circumstances. But from the get-go, her prayer puts the spotlight in a very different direction. Let's start by looking at verse 1 and see how it begins. Then Hannah prayed and said, "My heart rejoices in the Lord. In the Lord, my horn," or my strength, it's a biblical picture of strength. "In the Lord, my horn, my strength is lifted high." Now notice here from the beginning of her prayer how Hannah's heart doesn't rejoice in what she's received from God. As important, as wonderful as that is, her heart doesn't rejoice in what she receives from the Lord. Her heart rejoices in the Lord. For me, I am so wired, or really miswired, to be honest, to assume that the most important things in life are the things that I can accumulate, what I can achieve, who will approve of me. It's all about me. I want to rejoice in what God can give me, which is essentially me rejoicing in myself. So when Hannah starts her prayer by rejoicing in the Lord, I am given a corrective lens that at first might seem blurry and disorienting. But for Hannah, this is the part of reality that we need to see most clearly, that the main point of life is not the elevation of ourselves, but the elevation of God. And if there is any question about the centrality of God in Hannah's prayer and in her life, we can see how her prayer unfolds by emphasizing why God is the appropriate focal point of our lives. And that why is centered around what many theologians call the theme of reversal in the Bible, where assumptions that we have about the world and how it works are reversed or upended, turned upside down, when we see how God actually works in the world. The theme of reversal is definitely at play in verses 4 through 5. We read this: "The bows of the warriors are broken, but those who stumbled are armed with strength. Those who are full hire themselves out for food, but those who are hungry no more." Verse 8 explores the same theme of reversal, or upside down in nature of how God works. We read this in verse 8: "He raises the poor from the dust and lifts the needy from the ash heap. He seats them with princes and has them inherit a throne of honor." This is not the way we expect the world to work. Hannah is exploring the kinds of things that happen in the economy of God's kingdom. The weak are made strong. The hungry are full. The poor and the needy are given a place of honor. This is why she rejoices in the Lord. This view of life is so different from the way that we tend to see ourselves in the world around us. We're used to seeing the world through the lenses of social media gurus, political antics, and whatever show is popular to stream this week. Those lenses often cause us to see a world where the weak are a waste and we need to make ourselves strong. Those lenses prime us to assume that we need to fill our lives on our own power, that we need to fill our minds and our hearts, our bank accounts and our shopping carts with the junk food of consumerism. Those lenses, given to us by the world, make us pursue power and glory for ourselves at the expense of other people, at the expense of rejoicing in God. But according to Hannah's prayer, those lenses from the world are distorted. Through this prayer, God is trying to give us new lenses that help us see Him and how His kingdom operates. But if we're really seeing God and His purposes clearly, it will probably seem blurry or confusing or disorienting at first. What about for you? What parts of Hannah's prayer seem disorienting? Is it the way that she rejoices in God? Not just what she gets from God, but God Himself? Is it her portrayal of God's reversed, upside-down kingdom, where our priorities of comfort and power are overturned? What is your adjustment period like when you see God and His purposes this way? One of the interesting features of Hannah's prayer is that it is continually pointing beyond Hannah and her life alone. It directs us to what God has done, is doing, and will do. At the end of her prayer, Hannah looks ahead to how God's kingdom will continue to advance in the future. And we read this in verse 10. "The Most High will thunder from heaven. The Lord will judge the ends of the earth. He will give strength to His king and exalt the horn of His anointed." So for an ancient Israelite, hearing or reading this prayer, Hannah's final words there in verse 10 would have created a deep sense of anticipation. After living in the darkness of the period of Judges, there is hope now that a king will come who will usher in God's upside-down, reversed kingdom. Human kings would eventually come and go, rise and fall over the passage of time. But one day, God's people would receive the true king that Hannah's prayer anticipates, King Jesus. It's no accident that there are many parallels between Hannah's prayer here and Mary's song in Luke 1, 46 through 55, where she responds to the good news that she would give birth to Jesus, God the King, who is with us. In her song in Luke 1, Mary also rejoices in God himself and celebrates the reversal and life-creating power of God's kingdom that comes through Jesus' life and death and resurrection and his reign today. And in that way, Hannah's prayer here in 1 Samuel really should give us new lenses that clarify our perspective of Jesus as our king. Jesus isn't just another teacher or influencer or religious figure. He is the king who fulfills the deep longings that God's people have, going back to the days of Hannah and beyond. He's the king who fulfills the deep longings of our lives today. The question for you and me is this: will we have the humility and the courage to endure the adjustment period in following this King Jesus? To let the corrective lens of his kingdom encounter us and challenge us, maybe even cause us to feel disoriented for a season, so that we can be reoriented to him and his purposes in every moment of every day? If we keep those lenses on, what at first seems blurry will turn out to be beautiful as we see Jesus with an ever-increasing degree of clarity. Heavenly Father, we do rejoice in you, not just in what you give us, but in you yourself as our Creator. Jesus, we thank you that you bring your kingdom into our lives and into our world through your sacrificial love. Holy Spirit, cultivate within us the humility, the curiosity, and the courage to live with the lenses of your kingdom. Let that change how we see, how we live, how we love other people, and how we love you, all for your glory. In Jesus' name, amen.
0: Thank you so much for that, Jeff. We've got a new contributor tomorrow. Luke Simon is part of 10 Minute Bible Talks. But if you want to know more, you can, of course, head to 10minutebibletalks.com.

0: There's a new one from Field Lily, Traces of Me. And here's a thought for you.
1: My name's Roy Crown, part of Revelation Trust. I was driving to speak at a church, and there was a sign on a church notice board. Don't let worry kill you. Let the church help. What a terrible statement. Worry is like a rocking chair. It will give you something to do, but it won't get you anywhere. Surely that's why Jesus said, don't worry. Have you ever seen a sparrow worry? In Luke 12, it says, don't be anxious about anything. Don't worry. Because actually, God cares about you. Even the hairs on your head are numbered. So let's not worry today. Let's trust Him, give it to Him, and move forward.
0: Time to get off the rocking chair, right? What does that look like for your life today?
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1: From the Sky News Centre at 6, death row inmate Krista Pike's lawyers say she regained consciousness after last week's failed execution. She was given two doses of a lethal injection by authorities in Tennessee but survived. We're told she remains handcuffed to her hospital bed and has burned and blistered arms. Clive Stafford Smith's a human rights lawyer.
2: If they do fix her up under American law, they can then try to kill her again. Now, I'm hoping that that's not going to happen. Surely she's been through enough at this point.
1: The Conservative leader will claim there's a fight for the soul of the nation later. Kemi Badenoch's party conference speech is also expected to include a pledge to halve employers' national insurance on youth jobs if the Tories return to power. Labour claim the idea and others are fantasy economics, but former Tory MP and Cabinet Minister Michael Gove thinks they could be successful.
3: The document that Kemi Badenoch published this week, The Right Way, makes it clear that she wants to be judged on the effect of policies, on the incentive she creates, not the vibes or the good intentions that may be associated with any particular announcement.
1: Andy Burnham has issued a message to Britain's Jewish community on the anniversary of the October 7th attacks, saying, "We stand with you against anti-Semitism." A number of pro-Palestine rallies are planned across the country. Ads for oral weight loss medicines have become the first to be banned for promoting unlicensed and prescription-only products. Simple Online Pharmacy and Pharmacy Online advertised oral GLP-1 treatments through social media ads and on their websites. England are close to securing a place in the knockout stages of the Nations League after defeating the Czech Republic 3-0 last night. Scotland were beaten 2-1 by Slovenia. And Prince William has joked he was going to get the answer about what happens in the celebrity traitors as he met Ross Kemp. The pair launched a charity project in Somerset. That's the latest. I'm Imani Rana.
4: Thank you so much for the latest there. I'm Bex. It's great to have your company for a Wednesday morning. Taking a look at your weather. And if you look out the window, you will see rain. Yes, it is going to be moving eastwards across England throughout the day with brighter skies following in the west. Sunshine and showers for the rest of the UK. Heavy across Scotland as well. And it's going to be feeling a little bit more chilly. So wrap up warm and grab an umbrella. Why don't we start this hour by looking to the Psalms.
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5: The Lord is my light and my salvation. Whom shall I fear? The Lord is the stronghold of my life. Of whom shall I be afraid? Psalms 27:1.

It is Stars Go Dim for your Wednesday morning. Hi, I'm Bex. It's great to have your company. Got loads on the way, including going to be talking about leftovers after 7 o'clock, plus, of course, your record of the week and your cryptic crossword clue all on the way. But up next, on this day in church history.

It is Josiah Queen. For your Wednesday morning, it is the 7th of October, and it is the feast day of Mother Teresa, who on this day effectively launched her community of missionaries of charity, receiving what she calls the call within the call in 1946 to work with the destitute in the slums of Kolkata, to establish a hospice, multiple centres for the blind, the aged and disabled, and also a leper colony, leading to more than 4,000 missionaries by the time of her death in 1997. Pete Gregg sums up her mission perfectly in today's Lectio 365. She says, "There is a terrible hunger for love. We all experience that in our lives, the pain, the loneliness. We must have the courage to recognize it." Even though she was so filled with God's compassion and love for others, she herself felt years and years of self-doubt, struggling with the calling on her life, reminding us that God doesn't call the prepared, the equipped, or the perfect, but rather he equips, prepares, and perfects the broken through his love and his strength. If even Mother Teresa struggled, don't beat yourself up over any of your struggles.

0: There's the letters from citizens on UCB One. I was just sharing about Mother Teresa, how even though she had years and years of self-doubt, that didn't stop her from doing the work that God called her to do. And there are some rewards that come with that as we explore more now with Word for Today.
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2: The rewards of vision and hard work. In the autumn of 1894, Guglielmo retreated to his room on the third floor. All summer while on holiday, he read books and filled notebooks with squiggly diagrams. Now, the time had come for him to work. Every day he rose early. He worked all day and long into the night, to the point that his mother became alarmed. He'd never been a robust person, but now he'd become appallingly thin. His face was drawn and his eyes were often glazed over with fatigue. Finally, the day came when he announced that his instruments were ready. He invited the family to his room and, pushing a button, he succeeded in ringing a bell on the first floor. While his mother was amazed, his father was not. He saw no use in being able to send a signal so short a distance, so Guglielmo laboured on. Little by little, he made changes in his sending circuits so that he could send a signal from one hill to the next, and then beyond the hill. Eventually, his invention was perfected, partly due to vision and inspiration, but mostly due to perseverance. Guglielmo Marconi was eventually hailed as the inventor of wireless telegraphy, radio's forerunner. He not only received a Nobel Prize in physics, but also acquired a seat in the Italian Senate. If you want what successful people have, you must be willing to do what successful people do. And 99% of their success is due to vision and hard work. Lazy people want much but get little. But those who work hard will prosper.

with Kayla Meagham on UCB One. We're hearing a lot about data centres and how much they're a drain on resources. But one has actually had its resources drained by cats. Yes, hundreds of stray cats have caused a Bitcoin mine, so a data center in Inner Mongolia, to lose millions in just 1 week because they've all been curling up on the processing units for warmth. Yeah. I mean, you get it. If you ever had a cat, you know that they are seeking warmth. And so all these cats have ended up in like this little data center and they're nice and warm. However, the data center, not so much. Hmm. It'd be an interesting way to protest data centers, isn't it?

There's Atlantic Roots. If you love that, well, Origins is back tonight. It's a very special show tonight because I will have Joe Rivers with me. Yes, he is the new presenter of Origins, which is very exciting. And you're like, well, Bex, what's happening to you? Okay, so if you haven't heard yet, I'm leaving on Friday. Yes, I made the decision to step away from not just The Breakfast Show, but radio, media, all together. God is calling me into a different season, which I'm really excited about, but gutted because you guys have meant so much to me. So Friday morning will be my last show. I know. That's all right. Next week you got Steve, and then Joel will be taking over The Breakfast Show when he returns from his honeymoon.

0: Thank you for that. Well, let's take a look at today's weather, where rain across England will move eastwards through the day, with brighter skies following in the west. Sunshine and showers then move in across the rest of the UK. These will be heavy across Scotland and feeling colder for many, with a brisk northerly breeze. Temperatures this morning, lows of 9 to highs of 18 degrees Celsius.
1: Thank you so much for the latest there, Rob. I'm Bex. It's great to have your company for a Wednesday morning. Looking at your weather, and if you look out the window, you'll see it is raining much across England. That band of rain will move eastwards across England throughout the day, with brighter skies following in the west. Sunshine and showers across the rest of the UK, heaviest in Scotland. Feeling cold as well, so wrap up warm, grab an umbrella, and enjoy, because autumn is definitely here.
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0: those of you who are eagle-eared, you will have noticed that there may not have been some news headlines with Rob Westall, but in fact, a weather from Samuel Ball. Yeah, there's some wires that have been crossed here. It's fine. We've got someone on the on the job to fix it. It's fine. It's totally fine. Nothing to see here. But you definitely know the weather now. It's raining. Yeah. Shall we get someone's brain working this morning? Because I guarantee ours aren't.
1: The cryptic crossword clue.
0: Alrighty. Today's word has six letters in it, okay? Six letters. Here is your cryptic clue. Complain as old boy caught in stream. Okay. Complain as old boy caught in stream. What could that word be? I have absolutely no idea. If you think you know, pop the word, your name, where you're from, into a WhatsApp and send it to 01782 911 111 or email me, Bex, at ucb.co.uk. Complain as old boy caught in stream. What could that word be?

Liz Voter. For your Wednesday morning, coming up to 22:07, your cryptic crossword clue this morning has six letters in it. Your cryptic clue, complain as older boy caught in stream. Good morning to John in Southfields. Bloody is not the correct answer, but I see how you got there. Okay, I see how you got there, but it was a good try. Good attempt, but no. So here is a less cryptic clue that might help you along the way, okay? To argue in opposition, what are you doing? You would quite often hear this in a courtroom when someone says, I, to that. Yes, now it makes sense. Pop that word, plus your name, where you're from, into a WhatsApp and send it to 01782 911111. Or email me, Bex, at ucb.co.uk. I will have the answer for you after this.

with Levi Angel, Heartbeat, new music on UCB One. Today's cryptic crossword clue went a little like this. It had six letters in it. Your cryptic clue was complain as old boy caught in stream. And your less cryptic clue was argue in opposition. Of course, what I was looking for was object. Okay, now, I've had a few people go, how on earth do you get that from complain as old boy caught in stream? Okay, so complain is to object. Old boy, OB, caught in jet stream. So C, what's another word for you have a jet stream? C in jet, there we go. That's how we get object. Okay. Big congratulations going out to Ethel from Paisley, Karen in Madrid, Tim from Kent, John in Southfield, and Martin in Cambridge, all getting the correct answer with the less cryptic clue, which is fair enough because the cryptic clue was very cryptic. How did you get on? Yeah, it was a little bit more tricky. Had to think outside the box with this one, but we'll play again, same time, tomorrow.

It's V Rose for your Wednesday morning, just gone 6:45. Now, a lot of people have been talking about the new Taylor Swift song, Patient Zero, and they've got a lot of questions about, well, who is she talking about? Because the whole idea of the song is that she is the previous wife, partner of an abuser, and she's trying to warn the next partner of the fact that actually this guy might seem great, but he's actually not. And it's led to a lot of people going, who's it about? It's about her ex, Joe. No, it's about another Joe that she's dated. Actually, the whole song is nothing to do with her life at all. I know. So she has revealed that it is her returning to the Daphne du Maurier book, Rebecca. No relation to me, don't worry. If you've never seen Rebecca or read the book, so in the book, the husband's new wife feels haunted by his previous wife. He's a widow. And it turns out in the book that he had actually unalived his previous wife. Okay, so you might be thinking, well, I've seen the movie, Bex, that doesn't happen. Yes, it was a little edited for Hollywood. Now, this is not the first time that Taylor Swift has written about this story. Her hit in 2020, Tolerated, is from the perspective of the new wife. This one, Patient Zero, she has shared that actually it's about the perspective from Rebecca, the wife that was unalived by the husband, and warning the next wife, heads up, he's not what he thinks he is. So when someone's like, oh, Patient Zero, which relationship is that about? Yeah, it's actually based on the book Rebecca. So there you go. You know, you know. But it's interesting because this actual video, music video and song have actually raised a lot of questions regarding abusive relationships, and particularly how it makes you question your own sanity. So there we are.

0: And it's Spencer Olsen, Abby Siller and Joel Seaton for your Wednesday morning. It's not Thursday, it's Wednesday. I don't know what day it is. Great British Bake Off on last night. I won't tell you who went home if you haven't watched it yet. It was a fun episode. They had an audience like suggesting, and I love the fact that the technical was, here's a whole lot of random stuff in your cupboard, make something of it and be creative, which, let's face it, is what most of us face when it comes to having to bake something. But here's the thing, you're watching, you're like, what happens to all the cakes? One of my friends shared this last night. They all eat it. The cast, the crew, everybody, there is not a crumb left except for the stuff that falls on the floor, which is happening a lot this season.
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It's Brandon Heath for your Wednesday morning. Heading up to 7 o'clock, we're going to attempt to get the news from Rob Westall. It's a Wednesday, okay? And then we're going to be talking leftovers, because the best food as a leftover has been voted on.

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1: UCB News at 7 o'clock. I'm Rob Westall. Israel's marking 3 years since the October the 7th attacks, which left around 1,200 people dead and triggered the assault on Gaza. The anniversary comes less than 3 weeks before Israeli elections. A death row inmate at the centre of a botched execution has regained consciousness. Krista Pike's lawyers says she's awake and speaking after being given two doses of a lethal injection in Tennessee. Clive Stafford Smith's a human rights lawyer.
2: If they do fix her up under American law, they can then try to kill her again. Now, I'm hoping that that's not going to happen. Surely she's been through enough at this point.
1: Kemi Badenoch says she's in a battle for the soul of the nation as she prepares to close the Conservative conference in Birmingham later. The Tory leader's speech is expected to promise a series of tax cuts, with rumours she could announce changes to inheritance tax, which is paid by 5% of UK estates. The Tory leader's admitted she's not a fan of it.
3: Inheritance tax right now has dragged in a lot of people who weren't covered before. The wealthiest people don't pay it. They have all these trusts and so on. It really affects the middle class.
1: Labour claim the Conservatives are working on fantasy economics. A man's due in court later accused of murdering a GP just over a mile from the King's estate at Sandringham. Dr. Hannah Kane was found dead at her home in Dursingham in Norfolk on Sunday. The man accused of murdering Anne Widdecombe will appear in court later charged with a terror plot against Reform UK leader Nigel Farage. Joshua Kerry, 28, from Rotherham, has been charged with one count of preparation of terrorist acts. Football in England are close to securing a place in the knockout stages of the Nations League after beating the Czech Republic 3-0 last night. Scotland let a half-time lead slip as they were beaten 2-1 at home to Slovenia. That's the latest UCB News. Your next update in half an hour.
4: Thank you so much for letting us there, Rob. I'm Bex. It's great to have your company for a Wednesday morning. Taking a look at your weather, and that rain across England will move eastwards throughout the day, so do grab an umbrella. Some brighter skies will follow in the west. Sunshine and showers pretty much across the UK today, heaviest in Scotland and feeling cold as well. So definitely grab a jumper and an umbrella as you head out the door. And why don't we start this hour by looking to the book of Colossians.
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6: And he is the head of the body, the church. He is the beginning and the firstborn from among the dead, so that in everything he might have the supremacy. Colossians 1:18.

It is Lindy for your Wednesday morning, just gone 6 minutes past seven. I'm Bex. It's great to have your company. Now, it is going to be a wet and chilly day, so definitely wrap up. We keep seeing these headlines of polar vortex going to bring a snow dump to the UK. Is it true? Is it not? I'm going to be exploring that with you after half seven this morning. But up next, that moment when you get home, you're like, oh, it's leftovers tonight. Or, you know, my favourite, mystery meat night. What have we got out of the freezer? Then it's defrosted. What are we eating? Even though some foods taste better the night after, turns out you might be onto something. More on that after this. It's the new one from Strings and Heart. Oh,

And it strings and heart how it feels to live a Wednesday morning. Just come out to, just gone, 10 past seven. I'm Bex. It's great to have your company. Of course, being a Wednesday, it's leftovers night tonight. I'm very excited about this. We've noticed that some leftovers taste better than others. What is the ultimate leftover? Well, some researchers have looked into this. Of course, in Australia, why not? And they did blind test with 30 volunteers. I'm not so sure how much any of them were volunteers. And they had 25 dishes that they had to rate, like blind taste test, both the original and the leftover version. And they found that the top four that tasted better were beef lasagna, buttered chicken, dal, and apple crumble. Apple crumble. Yeah, I didn't see that one coming. Apparently that one was the top one. Yes. Apple crumble and butter chicken were voted the best leftovers. Now, there are different reasons as to why. They haven't been able to discover the exact reason, but, you know, the fact that the flavours can marinate overnight, the fact that there is that anticipation because you know how good it tasted the night before, so that's anticipation that it's going to taste better, and that expectation, perception is reality, all those sorts of things. But I want to know, what do you think is the food that tastes better as a leftover? Is it a spaghetti bolognese? I mean, it does tend to be the tomato-based ones, doesn't it? Is it your curry? Is it your pizza? Leftover pizza is sometimes better than the original. Sometimes. Not always. Sometimes. I mean, there is that whole rule that if food was bad the first night, it's better as leftovers because it's marinated overnight. I don't know how much truth there is to that. But I want to know, what is your, actually, that tastes better the night after? Chili. Chili con carne. Tastes so much better the night after.

0: And it's Emily Faith for your Wednesday morning. Just gone 7:15. Good morning to Paul, who's got in touch. Says best tasting leftovers has to be lasagna. Ugh. Yes. In fact, I will often make a lasagna on the Sunday to have for dinner for pretty much the rest of the week because it makes a lot. But yes, always better the night after. Keep them coming through. 01782 911 111 on WhatsApp. Here's a thought for you.
1: Hi, I'm Leon Evans from Life Central Church in Hales Owen. One day, Jesus meets a blind man who more than anything wants to see. So Jesus spits on the ground, makes mud and rubs it in his eyes. But something happened as the man began to see. As he looked, he could only see what looked like trees to him, but were in fact people. It's a strange story, but it speaks to me in a couple of ways. Firstly, I often fail to really see people. They're a little bit like trees to me along the road. I'm so focused on where I'm going. But secondly, Jesus touched the man's eyes again, and then the Bible says he saw everything clearly. Don't we all need a second touch from Jesus? Or a third, or a fourth, or a fifth? He's so gracious, good, and kind.
0: Thank you so much for that, Liam. Where do you need to be taking a second look?

0: It is Ryan Stevenson for your Wednesday morning, just gone 20 past seven. So I've been asking what makes the best leftovers, because they have proved that there are some leftovers that taste better, in particular apple crumble. Good morning to Phoebe in Cornwall, who's gone to touch. Says, yes, cold apple crumble is far superior to hot apple crumble straight out of the oven. Yeah. She says also, I always say that for pizza as well. I like to have cold pizza for breakfast sometimes. I tell you what, it's a good breakfast though. It's got your protein, it's got your healthy fats, it's got your carbs. It's better than most cereals. Just saying.
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Gonna wake it up? Come on. It's almost 7:30. We're going to get the latest with Rob Westall and UCB News. And then it keeps saying these things about a polar vortex. We're going to get lots of snow. Is it really going to happen? I will let you know. Plus, more of your food that tastes better as a leftover.

0: UCB News headlines at 7:30. I'm Rob Westall. The Prime Minister says he stands with British Jews against anti-Semitism on the third anniversary of the October 7th attacks in Israel. Pro-Palestinian protests due to take place in London have been called outrageous by Jewish community groups. Death row inmate Krista Pike has regained consciousness and is speaking despite last week's failed execution attempt in Tennessee. The Conservative Party conference will come to a close in Birmingham later, with Kemi Badenoch expected to propose a number of tax cuts. She's already ruled out forming a coalition that would put Nigel Farage into number 10 at the next general election. A man will appear in court before magistrates in Norwich later, charged with the murder of a woman close to the King's Sandringham estate. Dr. Hannah Kane was found at home in Dursingham on Sunday. Football, and Harry Kane scored two goals in England's 3-0 win over the Czech Republic. Scotland lost 2-1 at home to Slovenia. That's the latest UCB News headlines. Your next update in half an hour.
1: Thank you so much for the latest there, Rob. I'm Bex. It's great to have your company for a Wednesday morning. Looking at your weather, and if you look out the window, you'll see it is raining much across England. That band of rain will move eastwards across England throughout the day, with brighter skies following in the west. Sunshine and showers across the rest of the UK, heaviest in Scotland. Feeling cold as well, so wrap up warm, grab an umbrella and enjoy, because autumn is definitely here.
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I'm signing out. Alison Ide for your Wednesday morning. Just coming up to 25 to 8. I'm Bex. It's great to have your company. If you are just joining, I'm going to ask a question. What tastes better as leftovers? You know, it tastes good as the original, but then you have the leftovers. It's like, oh, that hits different. Good morning to Kevy and family and I Love Lewis. Is it, I agree generally that mince-based dishes and curries are better the next day, but we have three favourites. Soup, moussaka and pistachio. The latter are both mince-based Cypriot dishes that do include tomato-based sauces and a few herbs that are divine. Great winter warmers. The soup has always got an extra flavour after letting the ingredients just sit for a day and just overall tastes yummier. But you've got to remember, you've got to put the leftovers in the fridge soon after you've, you know, finished dinner. Don't leave them out overnight. That's a one-way ticket to food poisoning. Trust me,

DJ Shun's Philippa Bembeje and Saint Saint for your Wednesday morning, heading up to 22:08. And have you seen a few headlines going, warning, polar vortex on the way, snow-headed beast from the east take two? Very sensationalist headlines, right? Yes. Do they have any weight? No. Sorry. Yes. The Met Office has poured cold water on the claims that the UK is about to be smashed by snow and plunging temperatures. Now, they are predicting that this year's El Nino will be unprecedented and will probably increase the chances of a wetter, stormier condition. However, in a blog post, they said claims of freezing conditions and a 551-mile wall of rain and snow about to hit are unfounded. As they put it, it's a little bit dramatic, if you don't mind. Yeah. So no, you're not going to be digging your car out from snow. However, if you've looked out the window today, you will notice it's definitely a little bit more wet. Definitely getting a little bit more chillier. But yeah, no, this whole thing about a freak storm of winter, soz, no. Definitely not snow. Definitely a lot of rain though.

is Roy Tosh for your Wednesday morning, coming up to 7:45. Now, if you use ASOS, you have the app, you may have got a bit of a message yesterday showing up ASOS hacked on some devices that read, "Dear ASOS, DPO and IT, we've fully compromised Snowflake instance. Engage with us or we will leak it." Now, don't freak out. In an update, the company said that they can confirm that around 10 a.m. yesterday, an unauthorized customer notification was sent out. They are investigating. And while some name and contact details may have been accessed during a hack, they do not believe that payment card information or account passwords were impacted, but do not engage with the message. Okay? No engaged there. No. Just delete that. And you might want to just change your password on your ASOS app. Just on the safe side.

It is Nikita for your Wednesday morning. Now, of course, being a Wednesday, Origins is back tonight. I have a very special announcement because I have a new presenter joining the Origins family. Of course, his name is Joe Rivers. I am going to be introducing you to him tonight as part of Origins. To give you a bit of an idea, though, this is like the perfect autumnal show, okay? It's your acoustic, it's your realness. I mean, the artists are phenomenal. A lot of them are independent. To give you a bit of an idea, this is Jonah Birkett, Cold or the Fire. Just one of the songs that you hear as part of Origins.

0: It is Jonah Birkett for your Wednesday morning. Good morning to Ethel from Paisley, talking about the best things that are leftovers. She says, morning, Bex. Chicken casserole tastes great the day after, especially when it's been done in a slow cooker. Oh, yeah. Anything done in a slow cooker always 100% tastes better the next day, right?
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Every Wednesday morning, heading up to 8 o'clock, we're going to get the latest with Rob Westall and UCB News. And then after 8:30, Ken Benjamin from LICC will be talking more about blissful ignorance. Sounds delightful. Actually, sounds really good right now.

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3: UCB News at 8 o'clock. I'm Rob Westall. Police have pleaded with people not to attend a pro-Palestinian march in London later on the third anniversary of the deadly October the 7th attacks in Israel. Prime Minister Andy Burnham's told Britain's Jewish community, "We stand with you against anti-Semitism." It's less than 3 weeks before Israeli elections. Aria Cohen's son was killed on October the 7th. He insists Israel cannot change direction.
4: "We must remain determined and stand firm in our convictions. There is no doubt that this comes at a high price. But if we want to live our lives in this country, the only state we have, then this is the price we must pay."
3: Death row inmate Krista Pike has regained consciousness and is speaking despite last week's failed execution attempt in Tennessee. Her lawyers say her case is medically unprecedented and she'll take time to recover one day at a time. The Conservative Party conference will come to a close in Birmingham later, with Kemi Badenoch expected to propose a number of tax cuts. She's already ruled out forming a coalition that would put Nigel Farage into number 10 at the next election. She's expected to include a pledge to halve employers' national insurance on youth jobs if the Tories return to power. Labour claims the idea and others are fantasy economics. But former Tory MP and Cabinet Minister Michael Gove thinks they could be successful.
5: "The document that Kemi Badenoch published this week, The Right Way, makes it clear that she wants to be judged on the effect of policies, on the incentives she creates, not the vibes or the good intentions that may be associated with any particular announcement."
3: A man will appear before magistrates in Norwich later, charged with the murder of a woman close to the King's Sandringham estate. Dr. Hannah Kane was found at home in Dursingham on Sunday. Football, and Harry Kane scored two goals in England's 3-0 Nations League win over the Czech Republic, but Scotland lost at home 2-1 to Slovenia. That's the latest UCB News. Your next update in half an hour.
6: Thank you so much for the latest there, Rob. I'm Bex. It's great to have your company for a Wednesday morning, taking a look at your weather. And that rain will continue, particularly across England, moving eastwards throughout the day with some brighter skies following in the west, sunshine and showers across the rest of the UK, heaviest in Scotland, feeling colder as well. So definitely wrap up warm and keep dry today. Why don't we start this hour by looking to the Book of 2 Chronicles.
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8: "If my people, who are called by my name, will humble themselves and pray and seek my face and turn from their wicked ways, then I will hear from heaven and I will forgive their sin and will heal their land." 2 Chronicles 7:14.

Jacobstown Stanifer for your Wednesday morning. Just gone 5 minutes past eight. I'm Bex. It's great to have your company. And we've got a bit of the dreaded cold as the kids go back to school. Yeah, I'm right there with you. But that is having an impact on people's finances. We're going to be exploring that very soon. And Ken Benjamin's joining us after half eight. Talk more about blissful ignorance. And I've got your record of the week coming up for you after

0: Thursday morning. Just gone 10 minutes past 8. And this week's record of the week comes from Rachel Lamper, who is this amazing singer-songwriter out of the US. Started when she was 14, debuted her first album in the year 2000. Do the math on that. Yeah. Girl is amazing. Recently signed with Centricity. This is a first release from that label. She's like, no, I wrote this from a place of realizing that God wants to love me just the way I was designed to be loved as a child. That permission to just be me. I feel like there's a whole generation that needs to hear this, right?
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0: It is Rachel Lamper for your Wednesday morning. Yes, I know, I sound a little ill. I have got the back to school cold. It's just a kiddie cold, but it is so annoying. And particularly as back to school illnesses are hitting families across the country, a Christian charity is saying that being unwell is actually one of the biggest factors in people falling into spiraling debt. Christians Against Poverty would like to see help made available for people who sometimes choose to go to work when they aren't well for fear of losing income. CAP money coach Katie Johnson told UCB News reporter Rob Westall more about the financial impact that illnesses can have on their clients.
1: We often find that ill health is one of the biggest reasons actually that people fall into spiralling debt. And obviously with costs continuing to rise at pace, it's becoming increasingly difficult for people to avoid debt or having to borrow from one pot to pay another when they get poorly. Lemsip isn't cheap. My son was recently poorly. He came home with a really awful virus and three of us were on cold and flu meds for 4 days. And I think it must have cost us around £20 for 4 days and all this medication. And yeah, if you don't have that spare, that is really, really difficult.
2: Do you find that some of your clients choose to just put up with how ill they are and just plough on?
1: Yeah, definitely. In fact, I can think of a couple of clients actually that have actually had very serious illnesses. Very sadly, one of whom passed away because they actually just couldn't afford the time off work to keep going to the doctors to get something checked. And they actually ignored it to the point that they discovered actually they were very seriously ill, critically ill. And it's just one of those things, depending on your work, a lot of people are on 0 hours contracts or on part-time contracts, or maybe there isn't a lot of sick pay, or it's only statutory sick pay, or people are self-employed, as I was when I got ill many years ago. You might think about saving for Christmas or a car MOT or things that you know are coming up, and that's hard enough to save for. But to save for a cough or a cold or something a bit more serious, we don't put that into our plans, do we?
2: Well, they say that you can't put a price on your health, but it appears that actually that is happening.
1: Yeah, absolutely. And it is incredibly sad. And like you said, the NHS is just incredible. I can't thank them enough. They've saved my life a couple of times, actually. But yeah, when it comes to even the smaller things, you plough through and then your body gets sicker and sicker and you get more ill and you need to rest. But yeah, that's not always easy to do.
2: Obviously, we just had the Labour Party conference, Andy Burnham's first as Prime Minister, and he's promised to listen. If he's listening to you on this topic, what would you like to see happen in terms of policy? Or is there something being done that you're aware of?
1: Yeah, I'm not too sure of what's being done at the moment. I would, you know, it would be wonderful if there was more provision, even a reduction in what it costs, maybe for some of the simple healthcare items that some of us have to pay for. It is very difficult. Everybody, I get pharmaceutical companies have to make money, but yeah, it is very difficult. And I have multiple medications and I have a prepayment prescription. So I pay monthly around £11 a month, I think it is, because I couldn't afford to pay for the 6 or 7 prescriptions I have to have every month. But even if I go to the doctors, they're not going to give me a prescription for a cold medicine, which very reasonable, but it means, again, it's extra money to find, isn't it? So encouraging people in emergency funding or even making that available that allows you just to build up a little bit of money to pay for those kind of things.
0: That is CAP money coach Katie Johnson. 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You can head to capcapuk.org.

0: There's the Grey Havens for your Wednesday morning. Have you had your say yet? Big radio survey. We want to know what you think. What do you like? What do you not like? What would you like to see more of? It's your opportunity to shape the future of your UCB. We really want to know. Plus, you know, small incentive. You could win a smart speaker. It takes like 5 minutes. So just before you hop in the car to head off to work or school or whatever, just hop online. ucb.co.uk/big radio survey. Take a couple of minutes. Let us know what you really think.
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0: 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I'm Rob Westall. Police have pleaded with people not to attend a pro-Palestinian march in London later. It's the third anniversary of the October the 7th attacks in Israel. A woman who was given two doses of a lethal injection in America is conscious and speaking after a failed execution. Krista Pike's on death row in Tennessee. Her lawyers say despite severe damage to her arms, she's handcuffed and shackled to a hospital bed. Kemi Badenoch is billing her party's Fight Back as a battle for the soul of the nation. The Tory leader is expected to pledge tax cuts, including on national insurance for young people, when she makes her conference speech later. A man charged with the murder of his GP wife will appear in court later this morning. Dr. Hannah Kane was found dead at her home in Norfolk on Sunday. Football and Scotland manager Sebastian Pokornoli insists his team is on track despite a 2-1 home defeat to Slovenia last night. England celebrated a 3-0 win against the Czech Republic. That's the latest UCB News headlines. Your next update in half an hour.
1: Thank you so much for the latest there, Rob. I'm Bex. It's great to have your company for a Wednesday morning. Looking at your weather, and if you look out the window, you'll see it is raining much across England. That band of rain will move eastwards across England throughout the day, with brighter skies following in the west. Sunshine and showers across the rest of the UK, heaviest in Scotland. Feeling cold as well, so wrap up warm, grab an umbrella and enjoy, because autumn is definitely here.
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And it's Sanctus Real for your Wednesday morning. Still got loads to come, including catching up with Ashley Andrew to find out what's coming up on Talking Point. And up next, Ken Benjamin from LICC will be talking more about blissful ignorance.

0: Amanda Sellows. For your Wednesday morning hidden treasure, and a hidden treasure we have been discovering this week is Ken Benjamin from LICC. How are you?
1: I'll take that introduction, a hidden treasure. Can I quote you on that, Bex?
0: Absolutely. Put it on a book. How do you find yourself this Wednesday morning?
1: Good morning. I'm coming to you from Frinton this morning because with LICC we're doing some training for some church leaders here, so it's great to be joining you.
0: Excellent. Well, this week we've been looking at blissful ignorance. So I found it ironic that we are somewhat unblissifying the ignorance by looking at it, but I'm here for it.
1: And I'm here for it too. Yesterday we talked about how we don't always know what to pray, but our eyes are on Him. But it's not always just with God. Sometimes we don't know what to say to other people. Mm. And yeah, we can say what we do know and God meets us more than halfway. Like the man who was blind in John 9 and John 9:25, and he's being absolutely grilled by religious leaders as to what Jesus has done, why he's done it that way, why he's done it on a Sabbath, all those things. And is Jesus a sinner, they're saying, because he's done it this way? And he just says, well, whether he's a sinner or not, I don't know. But one thing I do know, I was blind, but now I see. He says what he does know, and that's okay. Jesus captures it beautifully, actually, with everybody having questions with different degrees of honesty. The Pharisees have got questions where they want their ideas confirmed. They want to know who Jesus really is from their perspective. The disciples want certainty about their cherished assumptions, and they want to not be challenged on some other things. Jesus is looking for the man's response. He's got a question about that. And the blind man is looking for an explanation to give the Pharisees. So he simply says, I was blind and now I see. Remarkably, that man wasn't particularly looking for healing from Jesus. He wasn't in that place. But Jesus sees him and comes to him. He does that for us sometimes, doesn't he? And when the Pharisees press him for answers about mud and miracles and sinners and Sabbath, he only knows what he knows, and that's enough. It doesn't end there for him. His knowledge grows, actually. When you follow the story in John 9, first of all, he thinks Jesus is a prophet. Then he recognizes Jesus' healing power. And then he worships Jesus as who he truly is. And so our lack of knowledge, our blissful ignorance, it can diminish, like in this series. It can grow, our knowledge of Jesus can grow. Perhaps the most revealing question in that whole passage is everybody else saying, is this the man? Is this the man who was blind? Sometimes new creation isn't always easy to explain. So today, when questions come our way, and they will, if not today, at some point, we don't need to panic. We don't need all the answers. We don't need to make up answers we don't have. We just need to know who Jesus is to us and how he's changed our story. It may be like the great hymn, I once was lost, but now I'm found. I was blind, but now I see. So who knows? Your simple answers that are true for you, the level of knowledge you have, may just bring the light to somebody else today.
0: I love that. It's not about having a theology degree. It's just about knowing Jesus and what he's done for you. Love that, Ken. Thank you so much. We'll catch up same time tomorrow.
1: See you tomorrow, Bex.

0: is Jervis Campbell for your Wednesday morning. Just coming up to 9:15, and it is Sniffles and Sniffles this morning.
1: I should hope not.
0: Hello, my lovely Ashley. Yeah, you're on.
1: Really?
0: Yep. Ladies and gentlemen.
1: We didn't change the light bulb in that.
0: All falling apart.
1: Well, if I am on, it is a delight to be with you this morning. And when we do go live, I do hope the nation can hear me, because I've got plenty to talk about and plenty of questions to ask. Mm-hmm. Like, how do we find genuine friendship and belonging in this digital society? We're going to look at that first thing this morning with my conversation with Sheridan Voisey from Friendship Labs. We're also going to look at what to do if we're hacked after what took place with the retailer ASOS yesterday.
0: Yes.
1: So if any customers are listening and they got that horrible little message to say things had been hacked, obviously you don't click on anything. But we're also going to talk about other practical things that you can do to protect yourself in future, mm-hmm. not just from that particular around that retailer, if that's the one you use, but you can obviously be hacked anywhere.
0: Yeah,
1: anytime,
0: I had my card hacked on the weekend, and I literally got up in the morning. Thankfully, it was my cashback card, and it was like 4 or 5 different things at like 4 a.m. in the morning. I'm like, I'm pretty sure I was asleep at that point. So I immediately freeze card, call the provider, and on Monday, and they're like, yeah, we're going to send you a new card. I'm like, you think?
1: Changing all the passwords too. That's always very helpful. I do like it when we get reminders on our laptops to continue to change the passwords.
0: Yeah.
1: That's helpful. That's a helpful prompt. Do it as often as you possibly can. We're also going to look at the question of if you've ever been in an interview and asked, so what is it that you currently earn? Now,
0: yes,
1: people can ask that. They are... It's not illegal. They can do that. But it's up to you whether you want to answer it or not.
0: Mm-hmm. You do not have to answer that question.
1: But do talk to me today.
0: Yes. Please be in touch with Ashley after 9:00. Just let her know that you are there.
1: Yeah.
0: It's fine. It's all fine.

0: 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Now, when it comes to a cup of tea, are you very particular about which brand you have? Because the consumer experts at Which? Have pitted 11 different tea bags against one another, and they have found, out of a panel of 67 tea drinkers, that's a lot of tea to drink to be fair, that the Sainsbury's Red Label Tea, which is about £1.50 for 80 tea bags, and Waitrose's Essentially Original Blend, £1.45 for 80 bags, were the best, scoring 75% each. Yeah, they beat out Tetley, they beat out PG Tips, they beat out Yorkshire Tea, they beat out even Twinings. Would you be willing to trade in your fancy tea for a Red Label or a Essential Original Blend? Nah, let's face it. When you find your good tea brand, you have to stick with it, right?
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Thank you so much for hanging out for your Wednesday morning. I will be back with you tonight for Origins with Joe Rivers, the new presenter. Very excited for that. Otherwise, I'll catch you tomorrow morning. Stay where you are, though. Ashley has you covered with Talking Point after the news.

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1: UCB News at 9 o'clock. I'm Rob Westall. Police have pleaded with people not to attend a pro-Palestinian march in London later. It's the third anniversary of the October 7th attacks in Israel. A woman who was given two doses of a lethal injection in America is conscious and speaking after a failed execution. Krista Pike's on death row in Tennessee. Her lawyers say despite severe damage to her arms, she's handcuffed and shackled to a hospital bed. Four crew are missing after a suspected Russian drone attack on two commercial vessels off the coast of Bulgaria. One ship's crew was safely evacuated, but those on board the other remain unaccounted for. Ukrainian President Volodymyr Zelensky's pointed the finger at Moscow. Sky's Ivor Bennett's in Burgas with the latest.
2: Bulgaria's Prime Minister called it a gross violation of international law. It's still not confirmed who was responsible. The suspicion is that Moscow was to blame. This follows a pattern of suspected Russian hybrid attacks across Europe recently.
1: The Conservatives say they'll fight for the soul of the nation at the next election as the party conference in Birmingham draws to a close. Kemi Badenoch's expected to use her speech to propose a number of tax cuts. She'll publish what she calls a fiscally credible savings plan, spelling out how they'd cut the deficit. Deputy Leader Alex Burghardt says the government's maxed out public spending.
3: Last year, Labour borrowed about £130 billion, but it's over twice what we spent on defence. Four-fifths of that was spent paying off the interest on the debt. They literally have one credit card paying off another credit card, and it's very, very dangerous.
1: A 45-year-old man charged with the murder of his GP wife will appear in court later this morning. Dr. Hannah Kane was found dead at her home in Norfolk on Sunday. And IKEA is taking on eBay and Vinted by launching its own second-hand furniture platform. It says customers will be able to save an average of 60% compared to new products. That's the latest UCB News. Your next update in an hour.
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4: When you pass through the waters, I will be with you. 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The flames will not set you ablaze. Isaiah 43:2.

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0: I haven't forgotten who I am. I've kind of forgotten what day of the week it is because I've been with you for the past week on Talking Point and I'm back with you once again, but delighted to have your company nonetheless. What makes you feel valued as a person? Is it when the person you're interacting with, or maybe week in, week out on a Sunday morning at church or whenever you gather together, they remember your name? There's nothing like being remembered and recognised and acknowledged as part of the family. It can be hard and challenging when we head to church and we've been there 3 to 6 months and someone still says, is this your first time here? Yes, there's no end to the awkward situations we sometimes get ourselves in church and in other places too. Tell me, what's the thing that makes you feel valued as an individual? Perhaps when you first meet someone, when you go to church for the very first time, maybe you were given a gift, maybe you were invited back to a time of fellowship, maybe with a couple of people from the church. Get in touch with the programme today on 01782 911 111 as we ponder the question, how can people find genuine friendship and belonging? We're going to be taking a step towards the answer to that question in my first conversation this morning with Sheridan Voisey, founder of Friendship Lab, who's joining the programme at 25 past nine. And another question we'll be looking at is what to do if we've been hacked? Well, after the ASOS app customers received an unfriendly message yesterday, we want to see if there's some things that we can maybe do just to be mindful for future incidents. And if you've ever been to a job interview, one question you might have been asked is how much you currently get paid. Now, employers are perfectly within their rights to ask that, but you are not obliged to tell them. Tell me if you've had that question asked of you at an interview. Was it awkward? Did you reveal your true salary or did you round it up? 01782 911 111 to tell me your thoughts and comments. You can even leave me a voice note.

Rachel Nemiroff, On My Way on UCB One. Delighted to have your company this Wednesday morning. And I'm asking the question today, what makes you feel valued? What makes you feel like you've made a friend? We're talking this morning about friendship, belonging. I don't know if you saw the breakfast news today, and the question on the BBC was, what do teenagers have in common with people in their 60s, 70s and 80s? The answer was actually quite a lot, especially when it comes to art, creative art. And there was a lovely little extract of a conversation that residents at the Bowley Court care home in Essex were gathering with young teenagers and talking about their experience, their wisdom, and how these classes have brought together the care home's residents and the student at Belfriars Academy. It made me think about the opportunity that we have across the generations to connect. If you enjoy a particular subject or a particular aspect of life, there is a chance for connection, isn't there? Maybe you saw this particular story on the news and you were inspired. Maybe you already do something like this in your church or community. Get in touch and do share. 01782 911 111. But that particular story made me smile today. Maybe you are conscious of the different friendships in your life from different people from different demographics, and you know the value of people young and more mature speaking into your life. Because you recognise that it doesn't matter what generation they're in or from or part of, they still have experience, things that you perhaps haven't known about or spoken about. They still have value. Share your thoughts and comments with me this morning in the usual way.

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1: Talking Point with Ashley Andrew.
0: It's 16 minutes past nine. Let's get a thought.
2: Hi, my name is Deta Lamoureux from superworkingmom.com, and I would like to talk to you about the illusion of multitasking. Although you may feel like there's an overwhelming amount of work to be done, given your various roles in life, multiple studies have shown that multitasking can waste approximately 20 to 40% of your time, depending on the task at hand. Contrary to popular belief, multitasking doesn't necessarily increase productivity or efficiency. Rather, it can leave you feeling exhausted, frustrated, and overwhelmed. Your brain can become overwhelmed when you attempt to multitask. Ecclesiastes 4:6 advises, "Better one handful with tranquility than two handfuls with toil and chasing after the wind." If you would like to reduce stress and feelings of being overwhelmed, consider tackling one task at a time or combining unrelated tasks.
0: So what's the first thing you're going to tackle this Wednesday?

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0: No, You Came, Harry Erickson on UCB One. Well, with 22 to 23% of adults in the UK feeling lonely at least some of the time, approximately 225,000 older adults in the UK go a full week without speaking to anyone or having a meaningful conversation with a friend or family member. Perhaps this next conversation is more important than you first think. We're going to chat about how people can find genuine friendship and belonging in an ever-increasing digital society. My guest this morning is Sheridan Voisey from Friendship Lab. Good morning to you, Sheridan.
1: Good to be with you again, Ashley.
0: Now, talk to us a little bit about that big question about how people can find belonging and genuine connection in an ever-increasing digital society.
1: Yeah, gosh, it just keeps on going on, doesn't it? Because, I mean, the statistics that you just quoted there are actually quite conservative. You know, they go on and on and on. 20% of folks have no close friends. We have that horrendous figure that just keeps on climbing every year when it comes to loneliness. Some of the loneliness charities that have been set up by the government to kind of tackle this have in the end kind of lost their funding because they've struggled to really make a dent on declining, bringing that number down. So we've got a growing issue of loneliness, and it happens both in society but also in our churches, for those of us who are part of a local church as well. So we've got this big problem, and we can feel like we're surrounded by people. We can even be surrounded by really good people in church, and yet loneliness is a subjective feeling of not feeling like I'm really, truly connecting with those people. And then when it comes to friendship, that's a slightly different thing again, because it's a slightly different measure. You may feel like you have some friends, but here's the big question, the big catalytic question, the question that is the great diagnostic for all of our relationships. It was asked of me some years ago, who could you call at 2 a.m., when everything has gone wrong? So who could you call in your moment of greatest vulnerability and their moment of greatest inconvenience? And who would take your call and who would be there to help? That was the question that got me really thinking about how much I was investing in intentionally developing friendships versus just letting them organically happen, which is what most of us adults do.
0: People are craving in-person conversation. I was actually, I know that you published an article on friendshiplab.org just yesterday about this, but it popped into my consciousness on social media just in the last couple of days as well, about how this, it feels like it's almost slipping away from us, connecting one-to-one, reaching out to one another with face-to-face contact. Why does it feel like it's slipping away, Sheridan?
1: Well, there's been a bunch of causes going on. You could talk about the cultural causes that have been happening over the last couple of decades, maybe even a couple of centuries. We've become much more individualistic. Here in Britain in particular, we've got a real value of privacy. And so that has actually, there's something fine about that. But there's also something that can mean that we're always holding our neighbours at an arm's length, always holding other people that we meet at the gym, at workplace, in our churches at an arm's length. That's a part of it. Political polarization has been a part of that. The decline of what they call third spaces, you know, these places that we go to that isn't work, isn't home. It's that third space where we used to meet and linger. Like youth clubs and service organizations. Our participation in those has gone down. But also there's the big three that I talk about. Firstly is busyness. Many of us are working multiple jobs to be able to pay the rent. Secondly is mobility. Many of us are living in towns or cities different to where we grew up in. Mm. How many places have you moved, Ashley, from where you were born to where you're living now?
0: I think there's a handful of places I've moved to, yeah, for different periods of time. Yeah, yeah. And of course, each time you've got to start to make a new friendship group, you're right.
1: Well, that's exactly it. So I think I'm on my second country, my fifth major city, my 15th house move. Every time we kind of uproot and move to a new place, we try and take some of the relationships that we had back from the past into the new place, but only a certain number of those tender shoots take root again. So yes, we've got to kind of start building back up again, and then we have to work out how to do long distance friendships. All of those things can connect with what is then part of the problem. But the big one is that we have neglected friendship as a culture. We have focused so much on romance in the culture and so much on agape, self-giving, sacrificial love in church, that we've actually left out this wonderful Greek word, philio, which is friendship, mutual, equal, mutually coming together to love and support and be loyal to each other.
0: So where do small groups, great as they are, sometimes offer that sense of this is an opportunity to develop friendship, but actually the roots don't go down quite so deep as you were sharing about?
1: Okay, so let's talk about the positive side of church. Churches are one of the remaining third spaces. They're one of the remaining places that regularly bring a group of different people together. I think that is phenomenal. Every Sunday, there's a gathering of people. In my church, there's 26 different nationalities, which is wonderful. Different age groups. So we regularly bring people together. Small groups are another step. So you can then go deeper with a small group of people, 12 to 15 might be, maybe even smaller than that. So you can go, technically, you can go deeper with those people. And then maybe your church arranges things like prayer triplets or things like that when you can get even closer with just a small group of people, 2 to 3. So we've got wonderful sociological structures in place. But the problem is, actually, that I hear from numerous people very regularly. In fact, I had an email from somebody this morning who said, I go to church and we're all polite to each other. We're all good. I care for these people, but I long to have friends in my church. All my close friends are outside of my church. It's the same for my husband, and I'm seeing the same thing is happening for my teenage sons. We go to church. We care for people. We do the, she didn't use the word, but we do the agape, that Greek word that we have preached so often in our churches. Self-giving love, sacrificial love that does not seek your own benefit, but I long for friends. We cannot live without friends.
0: Yes.
1: We can't. And if we're going to be in a church that has that brings us together under central beliefs that are actually bigger than us, and for a central cause that is bigger than us, we've got all the elements in there. So why are we not doing that? Part of it, I think, is because, depending on which kind of branch of church you're a part of, either we get together for small groups and we do industrial strength Bible study and we don't really kind of go into each other's personal lives, or indeed we simply just don't have those opportunities to pair off outside of the environment that we've met. There's a really interesting thing that we cover in the Friendship Lab course. And here's the thing. If you want to move through the five stages of friendship, if you get to, say, you've started off as acquaintances, then you've become casual friends. If you want to move from casual friend to friend, you have to get out of the place that drew you together.
0: Ooh.
1: It might be that you met at work. Yeah. It might be at work. It might be at gym. It might be at church.
0: Mm-hmm.
1: Now, if you always, forever and the day, only ever see that person on a Sunday morning or indeed on a Wednesday night small group, you will not progress to the next stage. You've got to get out to the coffee shop. You've got to get out to the cinema. You've got to get out for a walk in the park, because that's where the friendship starts to form, because it's no longer, when I get to church, I'm a fellow churchgoer. When we get out into the park and go for a walk, I'm becoming a friend.
0: Yes. It's so true, actually. In the church that I'm part of, there's several of us who've written books. And so we connect that way in terms of writing and experiences of being authors. So that's a great conversation to have. And what you're talking about is a common bond that it's not just faith. It's other aspects of life. And it might be that, yes, you have children who are the same age and they hang out together and there's play dates and that can work for a period of time. But of course, what happens is children grow up and life moves on. And mm-hmm. sometimes life can be incredibly pressurized and feel quite exhausting. Is that perhaps one of the reasons why people just don't have the time to make friends anymore?
1: Yeah. Goes back to our previous conversation on the barriers and, you know, busyness being the number one thing, and related to that is the exhaustion. And I absolutely get it. I'm in the midst of a very busy season right now. It's exciting, but boy, it's busy. And in the evenings, the energy levels just are so low.
0: Yeah.
1: However, the last statistics suggest that every one of us watches on average 5 hours of streaming video a day.
0: Mm.
1: We've got time for friends. What we have to do is, instead of just kind of, you know, slumping in the chair and scrolling or hitting up Netflix, taking all I'm going to say, just 10 seconds to send a friend a text. That's all it's going to take. 10 minutes to give that friend a call. Look, an hour to meet up for coffee. you do that and you've still got time for Netflix. You can still watch people get voted off islands. You can still go and watch people renovate homes you'll never afford. You've got the time. So we have the time. We just have to use it well.
0: Well, let's talk about using time wisely on the 15th of October, because at Friendship Lab, you are doing something. You're not putting on the white coats like in the laboratory, but you are tackling this loneliness epidemic. Tell us what's going on.
1: Look, we are so excited about this event. It's called Building Churches Where Friendships Flourish, and it's for church leaders of any kind. So whether you're a pastor or a small group leader, or you're just simply somebody who cares about seeing belonging really take root in our churches. We've got this special event that's happening. It's going to coincide with the launch of a project we've been working on for 12 months called Friendship Lab for Churches, which is a six-session evidence-based course that can help us all to develop those friendships, not just have fellowship, have friendship. And this is going to be a special night. We've got some really key missional leaders involved. Alan Hirsch, who's one of the world's leading missiologists, he's going to be joining us. Mark Sayers, who many of our listeners will know.
0: Yeah.
1: Phil Knox from the Evangelical Alliance, he's going to be with us to not only have his missiology hat on and talk about the impact that friendship has in a church and in reaching a world, but also he's an incredible performance poet, and he will close the night with the most incredibly moving piece of poetry you've ever heard. Andy Flanagan's going to be doing live music. He's written a song specifically for us. We've got Gemma Hunt from the Alpha Course is going to be dropping in to say hello. She's my co-host on the Friendship Lab course. It's going to be a very, very special night. We're going to have people from around the world joining us. It's free. We've got two sessions so that no matter where people are around the world, they can join. But the main one's going to be Thursday night, 8 p.m., October 15th, so next Thursday.
0: And I'm assuming because of the value of meeting together face-to-face, this is not a digital event, but people can actually look at, if they've heard something today in the conversation, they can look at how they can really tackle this within their churches, and that's the digital course that you're talking about, is that right?
1: Yes. So our launch event, so Building Churches Where Friendships Flourish, is a live online event simply because we've got so many people joining us from around the world.
0: Right.
1: The course is there to help you gather people in the room to then see your friendships, to be upskilled in friendships. We've never been taught friendship skills. We've never been taught about how to make a confident invitation. We've never been taught about how to do enlightened small talk that really moves us towards getting to know each other, not just talking about how our week was or how work is going. We've never been taught about the five stages of friendship and what it takes to move from one stage to the next. We've never been taught about conflict resolution. We've never been taught about these things. The course does that. So that's where our heart is, getting people in churches into a room to learn about these things. And, you know, our pilots that have happened in Canada, Australia, and here in the UK have seen incredible results with people being able to really connect. One woman was in a church for 17 years and had never made a friend. And she went through Friendship Lab, she made her friends. Another woman went and got baptized the next Sunday. Others who are non-Christians have then said, hang on, there's something about this love that I'm experiencing in the room. I want to see what the source of that is. So they've gone on to then do an Alpha course or a Christianity Explored course, and they've come to faith. So we're seeing some wonderful things happen. So it's the beginning of very exciting days.
0: Oh, it sounds like it. As Christians, we quite often have to deal with offence, and sometimes if we were to perhaps approach the subject with our church leaders, we could do this Friendship Lab course, there might be a certain element of that emotion, you know, running through the conversation of, well, what's wrong with the church as it is, and what's wrong with the small groups, and what's going on. So how could people tentatively perhaps suggest this to small group leaders, church leaders, without that element of offence encroaching?
1: Oh, that's a really interesting line that people might, yeah. So, well, what I would say to church leaders is the fact that your church is incredibly positioned to reach a very lonely world. You're one of the few remaining institutions that brings all of those people together. So make use of that. Right now, people are turning to chatbots for emotional support. 33% of the people in your community have used ChatGPT or Claude to talk to somebody. You can be the solution to that. Right now, young men in particular, our research has found, are looking to have deeper conversations. They don't have them with anybody. You can be the solution to that. Right now, the research will say the majority of people come to faith through a Christian friend. You can be a part of empowering that. But you're not going to do that. You're not going to reach any of those opportunities there without empowering your people in what friendship is. It's not fellowship. Fellowship is the outer stage. It's the acquaintance stage. We need to get into the deeper stages. So it's a missional tool as much as it's a tool for belonging. And look, Ashley, most church leaders will probably recognize that they need to work a little bit more, or their churches need to work a little bit more on this cohesion, because if they've talked to their members, they'll know.
0: It's interesting, as I've been meditating the last couple of days on what took place the night Jesus was betrayed. Jesus, Son of God, with all of his strength and might and power, yes, he sweated drops of blood. But did he go to the garden by himself? No. He took three of his closest friends with him. Did he need to? Probably not. Did he want to? I think so. Because he knew the power of community. Take a moment to ponder on all that Sheridan has shared with us today, the course that's available to you, to members of your church or your community. In the next song that we're going to play, new music from Caleb Meekum, it talks about when we stare at the problem, we can actually just surrender that to God, knowing that he can solve it. Take a moment to ponder all of that with God.

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That song's on our October playlist. But maybe you have recognised that friendship is a priority for you. Developing relationships is important to you as well. You've been nodding along with my conversation with Sheridan Voisey. 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So do check out friendshiplab.org.

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1: Hey, this is Bex, and tonight at 10, it's Origins, an hour of Christian Indian folk music from around the world. 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

Nona on UCB1. It's Dyslexia Awareness Week with the theme focusing on what it's like for people living with dyslexia. We're going to be chatting with Ellen Broomey, CEO from British Dyslexia Association, in the next hour. We're also going to be chatting about the latest poverty reports in Scotland with Charlotte Gorman, Senior Policy Advisor for Scotland.

Yvette Luna. Where you go, I'll go. It's Wednesday, the 7th of October, and maybe today you're going to an interview. Maybe you've had one this week, this month, this year, and you cringed at the question, what is your current salary? What's your salary expectations? Or what is your salary history? According to new rules in the EU, that question will no longer be allowed to be posed. But here in the UK, there's still a chance of it popping up. It's a bit awkward, isn't it? How do you answer that? What are they expecting you to say? And what happens when their face changes when you say the amount you're currently on and it's not what they were going to offer you? Awkward. Do tell your awkward stories here on Talking Point. You can remain anonymous if you wish. But I'd like to know if you would like to have that question removed and follow the same as the rest of the EU. Get in touch with the programme to tell me your thoughts and comments on this on 01782 911 111 or leave me a voice note if you wish.

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1: UCB News at 10 o'clock. I'm Rob Westall. Andy Burnham's assured Jewish people in Britain, we stand with you against anti-Semitism on the third anniversary of the Hamas attacks on Israel. About 1,200 people were killed and 251 others were taken hostage. Memorial events are taking place across Israel. Meanwhile, pro-Palestinian marches are planned in London and have been called outrageous by Jewish community groups. Police are pleading with people not to attend. A death row inmate who survived a botched double execution last week is awake and speaking, according to her lawyers. Krista Pike was due to be the first woman executed in Tennessee in more than 200 years. Her lawyers say despite severe damage to her arms, she's handcuffed and shackled to a hospital bed. The Conservative leader will tell her party they need to be ready for a political fight later. Kemi Badenoch's conference speech is set to include a pledge to halve employers' national insurance on youth jobs if the Tories win the next election. The plans have been described as fantasy economics by Labour, but former Tory MP and Minister Jacob Rees-Mogg thinks making tough decisions is the right approach.
2: The document that was put out earlier this week implied that we would do things that would improve the country, and some people will not like them. Cutting welfare from people who don't want to work will upset people who are on welfare and don't want to work, but they've got to be upset.
1: Four crew are missing after a suspected Russian drone attack on two commercial vessels off the coast of Bulgaria. One ship's crew was safely evacuated, but those on board the other remain unaccounted for. Ukrainian President Volodymyr Zelensky's pointed the finger at Moscow, and he also said that 11 people are dead after Russia attacked its energy sector overnight. And a man's due in court later accused of murdering his wife. Dr. Hannah Kane was found dead at her home in Dursingham in Norfolk, which is around a mile from the King's Sandringham estate, in the early hours of Sunday. 45-year-old Mark Kane's been remanded in custody. That's the latest UCB News.
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3: Yet the Lord longs to be gracious to you. Therefore he will rise up to show you compassion. For the Lord is a God of justice. Blessed are all who wait for him. Isaiah 30:18.

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0: In the last hour, we were chatting with Sheridan Voisey from friendshiplab.org, thinking about great friendships that maybe you have in your life or that you know of. You might think and ponder about maybe some great authors that were friends, that shared faith, spent time together. Two that come to mind are, of course, C.S. Lewis and J.R.R. Tolkien. Now, they taught at Oxford together, read each other's drafts at the pub, and spent years arguing about stories, faith, and pretty much everything else. They're now getting the same address alongside one another in Westminster Abbey. Tolkien will be honoured in a poet's corner, the stretch of the Abbey where more than 100 writers are buried and remembered alongside Shakespeare, Austin, Dickens, the Brontes, and, well, now Tolkien too. Isn't that nice? That the two will be remembered together once again. A tale of friendship, a tale of wonderful stories. It makes us think, actually, even when we pass from this earth, the legacy that we leave because of the deep friendship and connection that we can have. So who is special to you today? Who causes you to genuinely feel like you belong? You can get in touch on the WhatsApp. That's what we've been talking about this morning on the programme. Maybe it's just simply someone connecting with you, just remembering to check in, remembering what's going on in your life. That makes such a difference to you. What is the way that makes you feel like you genuinely belong? You're genuinely included in part of the community. 01782 911 111 to tell us.

0: Hannah Crawford. Better yet, on New CBE1. Maybe you've gone to a job interview recently. I asked before the news if you've ever had that question, what's your salary expectation or what is your current salary that you're on? And have you ever felt a bit awkward in answering that? What's the right response? And should the UK follow the EU and totally remove that question from discussions? Well, Greta got in touch on the WhatsApp to share her thoughts and comments.
1: Hiya, I don't believe it should be a part of the application process or interviews or anything. I just think it's outrageous. And the reason why I think it's outrageous is my current salary should not be telling you what my next salary should be. So in my current role, I might have less responsibilities. I might have experience to be able to do more, but I'm not doing that in my current role. I then apply for a job that's vastly more, requires vastly more experience, vastly more skills, much more to do, more management and whatever else. Now, if I told them my current salary, they're more likely to then cap my salary at the new job. They might have been, for example, offering 40k and you're saying, well, your current salary is 30, and they'll go, well, we'll offer her 35 because that's just, excuse me, a really big job still, and I just don't think it's okay.
0: Do you agree with Greta's comments that actually it should be removed from the conversation, because what has the past got to do with determining the current situation, the new role, the new job that you're walking into? Yes, of course, there's differing degrees of responsibilities and activities. There's differing degrees across the nation in terms of postcodes, in terms of what people are earning. So why should it matter what you have earned previously? Should this question, what's your current salary, be removed from the job interview process? We're talking about that and pondering it today on Talking Point. What's your thoughts, your comments? Do you agree with Greta? You can tell me on the WhatsApp 01782 911111 or email ashley@uc.co.uk.

0: margin. That's according to a report from a leading social reform charity, Joseph Rowntree Foundation. Joining me now from the foundation is Charlotte Gorman. She is the Senior Policy Advisor for Scotland. Charlotte, talk to me about these figures. What's the report suggesting? What's the trend taking place?
1: Sure. So we've got our report out this week, which we publish every year, called Poverty in Scotland. And what we found in the report, and this won't be a surprise to anyone living in Scotland, is that levels of poverty are far too high. So we've got nearly a million people in Scotland living in poverty. This year, poverty has fallen only very slightly, by less than one percentage point, to 17% for all people in Scotland. And then that rate is even higher for children, so around 21% of children in Scotland growing up in poverty without all of the opportunities that having a decent income in their family affords them. Families making really difficult choices between heating and eating and just facing a really tough time in day-to-day life. We don't know as much about the trends because the data has changed, but we do know that there are still really high levels of in-work poverty. So lots of people who are working and in work, but still not securing that decent income from work that allows them to have a decent quality of life. And also we're seeing, and we have seen over time, a trend towards deepening poverty. So more people in poverty in Scotland are now in very deep poverty than they were before. And that explains some of the things like reliance on food banks that we've seen as a trend in recent years.
0: I have to ask, Charlotte, are there reasons other than just the fact of the cost of living is more than it was a few years ago? That feels like the obvious answer to this, why there's a rise or why there's a continued increase or deepening increase of poverty. Is there other things that are adding to that, other factors that are involved as well?
1: Yeah, absolutely. So the cost of living crisis is really biting people and making life very difficult if you're on a low income. But in the report, we've also looked at some of the big structural drivers of poverty in Scotland. So that's things like low income benefits, things like universal credit, aren't enough to stop families falling into poverty. So they are not at a level that allows families to escape from poverty. Two in five people on universal credit or equivalent were living in poverty in Scotland. So that just shows that the social security system that we've got is not giving people enough money to reach that decent standard of living. I said briefly earlier, in-work poverty is really high. So the labour market is not working for people. It's not giving people sufficient income. And that's partly, that might be about pay, but also about the types of jobs that are available to people who face barriers to working full time, for example. And we know that's also concentrated in particular industries like retail, hospitality, manufacturing, care. So there are particular jobs and industries where people are really struggling to make a living, either through having enough hours or having enough income from work. And then also housing costs. So over time, housing costs have historically been lower in Scotland. There's been a larger proportion of people in social housing, which we know is a really critical foundation for a good life, having a home that is secure and affordable. But we have seen a trend, a negative trend towards increasing housing costs in Scotland. So more people in the private rented sector, and we see the impact of that. So for people in the private rented sector in Scotland, two in five of those renters in poverty are being pulled into poverty due to their rents. So it's always been something that's held up in Scotland as a really positive thing. It means we have less poverty than other parts of the UK, but there's a really concerning trend where that protective factor of affordable housing is not what it once was, and is getting more expensive for people.
0: According to the Joseph Rowntree report, you have suggested a few things to help reduce poverty. Can you explain a little bit about what those are and why they're important?
1: Yes, of course. So in Scotland, we have

0: statutory child poverty targets, so legal targets by 2030 that the government and the parliament is committed to meet. That would reduce relative child poverty to below 10% by 2030-31. Current delivery is way off trajectory to meet those targets. So what we've said we want to see from government, who are currently reviewing the targets, is to recommit to really strong stretching statutory targets that will really energise everyone across Scotland and our politicians in particular, to really make a difference to the really high level of poverty. We also want to see a much more comprehensive plan from the Scottish Government. So the most recent delivery plan, which was published earlier this year, didn't contain action at the scale or the strength that would really make a big difference. And in terms of the specifics of things that would make that difference, it is building within devolved powers a social security system that is really fit for purpose, that's compassionate, that's supporting people who, for whatever reason, need support from the state to have a decent life. And also work to reshape the labour market to make sure that work pays for people and remove some of those structural barriers that people have to working longer hours or working, progressing through the job market, things like childcare, social care, the big structural barriers that keep people out of work. And then finally, investment in social housing at scale to ensure that we have the right stock of housing in Scotland to support people who need it.
1: Your report also highlights the critical role of Scotland's 32 councils in reducing poverty. So what are you hoping councils will not wait to act on, but read the report and act now and implement?
0: Yeah, so councils in Scotland have a massive range of levers that they can use to tackle poverty. And that's everything from things that put money in people's pockets or affect the money in people's pockets, social housing rent, income maximisation, advice, council tax reduction. But they also deliver some of the biggest preventative levers for poverty, childcare, social care. They also do economic development, employability support. So we're really calling on councils. It's a time of transition for councils. There's a lot of plans coming around reforming councils. But we really want, first of all, preventing poverty to be at the heart of those reforms and how councils are reshaped, but also for councils to prioritise now preventing poverty, use those full range of levers. For the report, we spoke to people with lived experience of poverty who told us that they want better communication from councils and better services, more joined up services in their community that really support them to have better lives and prevent poverty and help people who are at risk of or in poverty to flourish and thrive.
1: And of course, the main argument from councils is they'll say they're stretched, but obviously to tackle this, you're obviously calling on the Scottish Government as well to step in. So what are you hoping the government from this report will implement as well?
0: Yes, so we, as we say, want that big comprehensive plan, a kind of whole of society mission to prevent poverty and to meet the targets that we've got and hopefully stronger targets that we get following the outcome of the Scottish Government's review. We want the Scottish Government to provide a more stable platform for local action. So we see challenges for local authorities and also lots of the brilliant third sector partners and charities that deliver a lot of the frontline support. We see challenges around one-year budgets, which just don't allow for people to plan and to have security to build up services that really do make a difference. And we want to ensure that funding is adequate and geared towards making services best where they're needed the most. So we think as the Scottish Government embarks on a really big review of how local government works in Scotland, that needs to look at how councils are funded to make sure that, particularly in places where there are high levels of deprivation, where lots of people are living on a low income, that those local authorities and those communities have sufficient funding to make sure that services are best where they're most needed.
1: Charlotte, it seems like radical reform is really needed. And so if people want to take a closer look at the report, they can jump on to the website, Joseph Rowntree Foundation. So it's jrf.org.uk, and just sort of take a browse, even if they're not from Scotland, because poverty is an area that affects the whole of the country, and certainly more some areas more than others. So it might be a good one just to take a glance at, because your report is incredibly informative. And I'm particularly interested in one of the headings. You talk about faith in local government is low, but the stakes are high. And I think that that's probably true for many places in the UK. And that's why we actually question, well, what's our response? How should we ponder on this a little bit longer? So thank you so much for sharing the report with us today and your hopes for the future. And we stand alongside you. As a fellow Scot, it's concerning for me, but we'd like to see change implemented, as you've said this morning. Thank you so much for being my guest on Talking Point.
0: Thanks very much for having us.
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two brothers, Michael and Carlos, and they formed together One Common on UCB One. That's new music to our October playlist. The song's called Eyes on You. Those two look quite close as brothers, actually, on Instagram. You can find them, One Common Music. And I was asking earlier on, what's the thing that makes you feel like you belong in a relationship, that friendship? What's the thing that's made you feel, yes, seen, heard, understood? You can share on the WhatsApp, as Lisa has done with us today on Talking Point. Ashley, I have to mention my friend Annie. God placed her into my life right when I needed her. We studied a course together and clicked, and we've never parted. Lisa says that Annie is strength, encouragement and support, and that understanding person of faith that she's needed. She also goes on to talk about Annie's faithfulness and her belief and dedication, carrying Lisa herself when she feels like she's struggling. She says, I feel so blessed. She's in my life. And she shared her story with me. Do you know, Lisa, it's so lovely to hear that. It's making me smile as you're talking about friendship. And we're recognising the value of that on Talking Point today. Friendships can be challenging, difficult to navigate in this ever-increasing digital world that we're in. Sometimes we do sort of step back from time to time because we've been hurt, or because we've moved geographically, or other things happen. Life moves on, and sometimes even days turn into weeks, weeks turn into months, and you haven't picked up the phone or messaged that person that you were once close to. You might want to pray about that today. Is that something that you feel is perhaps the right time to do? We were chatting earlier on with Sheridan Voisey, and he was asking the question, you know, who is that person that you could call at 2 o'clock in the morning? One, they would be all right with you disturbing them at that time. And two, they would want to find out, are you okay? What do you need? How can they help? And doesn't that make us feel like we belong in that relationship? We're part of that friendship family. We don't all have those deep, meaningful relationships, and they can change over time. So whether you do or don't have them, is that a prayer need for you today? You can take time with me a little bit later on in our time for prayer from 12 till 1. Whatever your experience that's made you recognise how valuable a person is, do share on the WhatsApp. What is it that's made you feel like you belong, like you're heard, like you're known and understood? Maybe you'll give some advice inadvertently to someone else today. 01782 911 111 is the WhatsApp number, or you can always email ashley at ucb.co.uk.

0: Before my next conversation, let's get a thought from Peter.
1: Hi, my name's Peter Anderson, pastor at City on the Hill Church in Edinburgh. In Romans chapter 8, verse 30, the Apostle Paul wrote, "Those whom he predestined, he also called. And those whom he called, he also justified. And those whom he justified, he also glorified." Predestined speaks of how God had a plan for you since the beginning. Called and justified speaks of how God changed your life when you put your faith in Jesus. And glorified speaks of how in the future we'll be like Jesus with no more sin. Amazingly, when the Bible says he also glorified, it speaks in the past tense, as if it's already done. For us, glorification is in our future. But for God, who's outside of time, it's already as good as done. You ever wonder if you're going to make it? He doesn't. God will finish what he started in your life.

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1: The parables that Jesus told were often designed to shock, especially to those who were two-faced. 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
2: Do you know what? If there's one thing I think Jesus hates, it's pretense. I think he can deal with anything. I know he can deal with anything. Doesn't matter what we've been done, had done to us, how bad we've been, what we've been into. Jesus has got a big reach. He can reach out to us, forgive us, cleanse us, give us a brand new start. It doesn't matter what we've been and done to Jesus. There's always hope and always new beginning with him. What Jesus hates, we see in the gospel, is pretense. Pretending to be something you're not. And particularly when that pertains to religion and relationship with God, and you try to put on this wonderful exterior, but you're nothing like that. Jesus hates pretense, and Jesus loves honesty.
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1: Talking Point with Ashley Andrew.
0: It's Dyslexia Awareness Week. What is it? How does that impact certain people with dyslexia, even in the workplace, perhaps? We talk about it a lot in children and young people, but what about us as adults? Let's have a conversation today with CEO from British Dyslexia Association, Ellen Broomey. Good morning to you, Ellen.
2: Good morning. Thank you for having me.
0: Tell us about the theme for Dyslexia Week this week.
2: Yeah. So we've decided this year, and I think you mentioned in your introduction, we talk often about dyslexia when we talk about children and young people and how children and young people are getting on in education at school. But obviously dyslexia doesn't stop when school does. It is something that people have all their lives. And for many people, I think the barriers that maybe they experience in education can really continue into adulthood and the workplace. Or maybe school was a good place for you and you had good support and the workplace feels quite different. So we've decided to give it some real focus this week, this year, and think about dyslexia in the context of the workplace and employment, and really think about broadening that conversation. There are millions of dyslexic adults navigating work and careers and employment, and we want to give that some real focused attention this week.
0: Take us right back to the very beginning, because some people might have an awareness of dyslexia or think they know what it is. How, for yourselves at British Dyslexia Association, do you define dyslexia?
2: So there's obviously a long, complex definition when you are getting assessed or diagnosed with dyslexia. But I think the way that we like to talk about it and the way that we explain it is often, and I think some of your listeners will recognize this, is often around reading and spelling and writing. That's the sort of barriers and things, the challenges that people have. But I think one of the sort of maybe less commonly known things, that it can really affect your processing and it can really affect your working memory. Can you hold something in mind and processing, is how quickly can your brain process certain types of information? And those are really common challenges for people with dyslexia to have. And I think dyslexia is a spectrum, and we can talk about spiky profiles. So people can be incredibly good readers, for example, and dyslexic, or great spellers and dyslexic. So it doesn't have to show up like that, but it's commonly around reading, spelling, writing, and also processing and working memory.
0: If people have never been diagnosed with dyslexia, but even just what you've just said has highlighted a few things, how can people get tested? And also, if people are hesitant to get tested, how can people do that in a secure and safe way?
2: So I think we know that most people don't get identified and don't get diagnosed with dyslexia. We know that. We think about 80% of young people leave school, i.e. formal education, without a diagnosis. So it's very common to not have a diagnosis. I think often people have had a feeling that something hasn't maybe been quite right. Why have they struggled more with things that maybe their peers or their friends didn't struggle with? And why was that? I think if someone is thinking about those things, there are checklists that you can do. There's one on the British Dyslexia Association's website. We also offer screeners and diagnosis and assessments if people want that. Now, differently from, say, maybe ADHD or autism, which are obviously other types of neurodivergent conditions, there is no publicly available, publicly funded route to diagnosis. Now, that's something that we are campaigning on from the British Dyslexia Association. I think everyone has a right to be able to get a diagnosis regardless of your income or your family's income or your background. And we're arguing with the government over that, and we're campaigning to get that changed. But in the absence of that, there are some good quality screeners out there, and there's some good quality, and there's obviously, we offer assessments for adults, but they come with a price tag. But there are checklists, as I said, that you might get an indication, and often that's often enough. And people don't need a formal diagnosis to sort of say, okay, actually, I recognize myself in that. And then there's obviously lots of strategies and things that end workarounds and strategies and assistive technology that people can use to overcome some of those challenges. And the other thing I just want to say is that obviously dyslexia, and I thought the Archbishop of Canterbury, Sarah Mullally, did a beautiful piece around Dyslexia Awareness Week. As your listeners might know, she's dyslexic. And she talked really beautifully about some of the challenges and struggles that she had with her dyslexia, but also that it made her unique and stronger. So it's really important to recognize that people with dyslexia might struggle with some things, but they are incredible at other things, mm-hmm. and that everyone has strengths, creativity, lateral thinking, problem solving, then maybe people who aren't dyslexic don't have. So it's really important to think about the positives for people as well.
0: You say that dyslexia, Sarah Mullally was talking about it being quite a unique thing, but actually it is quite common across the UK. Give us some statistics of people who've been diagnosed with dyslexia.
2: I think statistics too, I'm blue in the face. So we think around 10% of the population have dyslexia. So it's actually quite a significant chunk. And if to sort of try and sort of illustrate what that means, we think that means 3 children in every classroom has dyslexia. So that's actually quite a lot. So it's the most common of the neurodivergent conditions, if you can call it that. And around adults, you know, we have 6.7 million adults, we think, with dyslexia in the UK, and over half of them are in the workplace. So whether you're working or you're in a school or whatever, you are going to have many people around you who are dyslexic.
0: I want to ask you, Ellen, because there's a question that's been posed just floating around the internet this week, of that question that pops up on a job interview application that talks about previous salary and how people can feel a little bit about answering that. When it comes to asking if anyone has any requirements that they need support in the workplace, that would be an invitation for someone to share and disclose that they are dyslexic. However, I want you to talk to me about some of the challenges that people might have in coming forth with that information, some of the barriers, some of the stigma around it as well.
2: I think you're absolutely right to pick up on some of that stigma. And I think it does really affect. We can talk around, you know, dyslexia is not a lack of ability. Dyslexic people bring really valuable skills and experience and different ways of thinking, but they do also obviously face some barriers. And I think the reception that people have around those barriers and the experience that they've had throughout education and maybe in the workplace aren't wholesale positive. And I don't want to sort of say that's the case. We did some research and we found that 9 in 10 dyslexic adults said their dyslexia had reduced their confidence. More than 4 in 5 said people do not understand the challenges and strengths of dyslexia. And over half said it had made them feel bad about themselves. Now, those are obviously really going to impact on people, not just their working life, but how they feel about themselves. But it might affect those jobs. What job you apply for, what career choices you make, the progression you're able to get, and whether you feel confident enough to kind of reach your potential or disclose. And I think I've been looking at loads of posts on LinkedIn this week around adults sharing their stories. And some of them have disclosed and not had a good reception. You know, they haven't. They've been not got the job or not had the reasonable adjustments put in place or lost a job over it. So there is still a lot of stigma, which is why Dyslexia Awareness Week is such an important week. We really need to highlight dyslexia and what it is and how you can, what the strategies are to overcome some of those barriers and recognize the incredible strength that dyslexic people bring. But it's not an easy thing. And I know that when we get a lot of adults phoning our helpline, so we have a free helpline that's available to anyone who's sort of needs some advice or some information. It's a really common question. Should I tell people, should I tell my employer whether I have that I have dyslexia? Mm. And fundamentally, it has to be a personal choice, because we know that some employers respond brilliantly and do all the right things and have a really accepting or inclusive culture, and other places where that's not the case. And you have to make a judgment.
0: What's the best way to have a conversation with an employer or a potential employer to say, I am dyslexic? And so I suppose I would ask, like, how could you best support me in that? Would that be the right way to frame it?
2: Yeah, I think that's a really great framing. And I think it's also really good to know, I think dyslexic people by and large really know what makes what they need to do well. You know, they've had it their whole lives. They've worked out all the things that they need to thrive and to be successful. So I think to say, and here is what I need, because it's often really small adjustments that are really not, no skin off anyone's noses. You know, you wouldn't be surprised to hear that the British Dyslexia Association, we employ lots of people with dyslexia. And some people have adjustments. And I haven't found a single one of them a sort of hard work for me as an employer. You know, they're not. They might be like, can I have 10 minutes every morning with my manager to make sure that I've really just like got it sussed what I need to do for this day? Or can I have the slightly better version of Grammarly just to make sure that I get it all right when I write? Those are really easy adjustments to put in place and will mean that someone has the tools at their disposal to be a fantastic colleague. And that's ultimately, I think, what any business wants, is to have great colleagues doing their best work. So I think it's often about being able to go in and say, I'm dyslexic, and here are some of the adjustments that will make me my very best self. And then people hear, actually, that doesn't sound very hard. I think that's fine. But I do want to sort of flag that not everyone gets a good response, and that's something to be aware of. And that's something that we want to all need to, as I said, you're going to have colleagues who are dyslexic. We have over 3 million people in the workplace who are dyslexic. You're going to have dyslexic colleagues. The best thing you can do is to say, is there anything I can do differently? Or if you're supporting someone you think might have dyslexia, is to ask them what they want and what do they need, and have that conversation and not be scared of it. Because ultimately, you'll arrive at a better place for people.
0: Ellen, you are the CEO of British Dyslexia Association, and it's been great to pick your brain during Dyslexia Awareness Week. It's not just British, Dyslexia Awareness Week. If people want to find out more, and you mentioned some great resources, the website is bdadyslexia.org.uk. Or easiest way to do it is just, I always just type in British Dyslexia Association into your search engine to find out more. Ellen, thank you so much for joining the programme today.
2: Thank you for having me. Have a look.

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1: UCB News at 11 o'clock. I'm Vicky Gubbins. Tax cuts are expected to be at the centre of Kemi Badenoch's speech to the Conservative Party conference in Birmingham this morning. It's thought she'll tell members the Tories will fight a battle for the soul of the nation, despite admitting they wouldn't win an election if one was held tomorrow. Luke Trill from research group More in Common says there's one big challenge she needs to confront.
2: In our polling today, we have the biggest gap between Kemi Badenoch's personal approval rating and the Conservative Party vote share. She's going up, but she's not really yet managing to drag her party up with her.
1: The Prime Minister says we stand with the Jewish community on the third anniversary of the October the 7th attacks. Andy Burnham's promised to fund protection for synagogues, schools and community buildings. His comments come ahead of a pro-Palestine protest expected to take place in the capital. They're demonstrating against Israel's killings in Gaza. Dr. Tom Potokar has been working as a medic in the Strip.
3: It has been going on and on for more than 80 years now with these flare-ups which turn into full-blown wars from time to time. The solution just doesn't seem, there doesn't seem to be the political will to actually come out with a solution.
1: Royal Mail's announced plans to cut 2,500 jobs as part of what it calls a transformation of the business. The head office and support function roles will go by the end of next year. It says it's adapting to a rapidly changing market with declining letter volumes and surging demand for parcel delivery services. And former rugby league player Kevin Sinfield will receive his knighthood at Windsor Castle today. The ex-Leeds and England star is being honoured for his services to the sport and motor neuron disease. He's raised millions of pounds, inspired by his late teammate Rob Burrow, and recently completed 7 ultramarathons in 7 days. That's the latest UCB News.
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4: I can do everything through him who gives me strength. Philippians 4:13.

perfectly. Micah Tyler. Does anything go perfectly these days? Even relationships, they can be messy, and we're talking about it on Talking Point today. I will let you know, another friend has got in touch on the WhatsApp with their thoughts and comments around navigating sometimes difficulties in relationships in just a moment. But before we go to the WhatsApp, and do feel free to chirp in as well, I want to share with you something that happened yesterday, rather unpleasant for ASOS customers. They actually got a message, a pop-up message on their device sent by hackers trying to extort the company. That's not a pleasant message to receive on a Tuesday. Well, the online retailer has emailed customers apologising, of course, for the unauthorised push notification containing an external link. And as I'm reading this, I want you to discern, where's the trap? Where's the pitfall? Things that even inadvertently you can click on and you shouldn't have done it. ASOS did say to their customers to disregard the message, not click on the link. But since this has taken place, it has caused us on Talking Point to ponder once again, because it could happen to any of us on any retail site at any time. It could happen even in other platforms, in other sites too. So what can we do as customers and consumers, once again, just to remind ourselves to protect ourselves? Well, I said it straight away. Do not click the link. If you think that an organisation, a charity, a retailer is trying to reach you, you can always pick up the phone and phone their customer service. You might think, Ashley, it's usually a bot that I get a hold of. Well, follow their instructions on their website in how to report something that you think is suspicious. Change your password if you are a regular customer, regular user of the platform. It's always good to maybe set a reminder, or maybe as the calendar changes, maybe like every few months or so, maybe you've got important dates, birthdays in your household, and you could change your password on those important dates rather than rely on memory. That's what I tend to do. And then there's those apps that allow you to turn on the two-step verification. Take that up. I know it's a bit of a hassle at times, but it does help to prevent cyber criminal activity. And finally, as Beck said earlier on when we chatted about this, monitor your transactions. If something suspicious or unusual happened at a strange time of day or in a strange location where you know you are nowhere near, reach out immediately. Let your bank know. Let the retailer know that there's something suspicious going on. Now, this is just the advice online off the back of what took place on the retail site ASOS yesterday. But it's kind of a regular occurrence. And so that's why we just felt important to share once again the importance of staying safe while shopping online or doing what you need to do. We are in an ever-increasing digital society, and there are some things already in place or some things that we can be disciplined to do that will help us to stay safe. Maybe you've been attacked, a hack has happened to you, and you know the value of putting those measures in place. You can share your thoughts, your comments, or maybe even some other things that you do just to help your personal information stay safe. Do get in touch. You can remain anonymous if you wish on the WhatsApp. Of course, WhatsApp is encrypted, so anything that you share with us, it can remain encrypted in that encrypted messaging service. Do share if you wish, or you can email Ashley at ucb.co.uk.

Josiah Queen, clouds and fire. Some days it's cloudy skies in relationships, and then a friend comes along and they're like a silver lining. Other times it's quite fiery. There's sparks flying everywhere. You just don't know how to handle the conflict. And sometimes it can mean the end of the friendship altogether. We go through times in our lives where we have to navigate those seasons. Different things happen to different people at different times. A friend got in touch on the WhatsApp and wanted to remain anonymous and share about the reality of navigating some of the struggles around their relationships. They share that they're currently struggling with some childhood issues that they never fully healed from. And sometimes when others have come alongside them and quoted things like God uses everything for good, that actually has made the situation worse, because as they share on the WhatsApp, the thoughts come into their mind of how can God be so good and let them go through what they went through. But then they go on to say that a friend who had been in a similar situation shared with them their experience and how God actually used those experiences to help. They then went on to share about the availability, the vulnerability, making space to pour their heart out to their friend. And they offered real, tangible support in physically coming and helping them, validating their feelings. And so they thank God for that support. And that's what I was referring to earlier on. It's the times when we're listened to, when someone who's perhaps gone through a similar experience, it does help us to feel known and seen and heard and respected at the end of the day. Because isn't that where the belonging comes in? When we are heard and listened to, we might not hold the same opinion, but when the person sat across the table from us, the person we're interacting with, genuinely respects us, there can begin to form friendship, true friendship. Maybe you've, like our friend on WhatsApp who's remained anonymous, gone through a similar experience of broken relationships early in life, and that can be really hard to overcome, to develop trust in other relationships later in life. But maybe you have overcome. Maybe you recognize the value of people that God has placed in your life and you want to share about it too. You can do so on the WhatsApp, as our anonymous friend has done. 01782 911 111 is the WhatsApp number.

0: Sidewalk Profits, as we reflect on friendship on Talking Point today, the power of a tender heart. Surely that is one key element to developing lasting relationships. A tender heart could be something that could be a requirement for a politician, perhaps. The UK could see electoral reform within years under plans put forward by the PM this week. Andy Burnham has announced a national commission into how we make our voices heard on who represents us in government. Zara Dixon is chair of a Labour Party constituency in Leeds and a member of Christians in Politics and Christians on the Left. She told UCB News reporter Rob Westo that she's keen on the idea of change and is open to different kinds of voting systems.
1: I mean, it's really interesting that. I mean, I remember when we had the referendum well over a decade ago about do we want to go to move to a proportional representation, and you know, we voted against it. But I mean, this is coming a week after MPs backed an amendment calling for this kind of a commission, so he's doing it at a time when he's got the backing of a lot of MPs. I think our politics is kind of calling for it. We're naturally going more towards that. We've moved away from that two-party system really that we had for so long, and so I think it feels like a natural trend that we're trying to enforce PR anyway, basically. And so it feels strange that we're like wanting this system, but we haven't got the infrastructure for it. So I think it seems to fit like that. I think it's really complex. I mean, I studied politics at university and studied lots of different political systems around the world. And it's really complicated, proportional representation. And it's not just one. Like, there's so many then different avenues of it. So even if we do go to proportional representation, what that might look like can actually be quite different. And so I suppose that's where I'm just kind of trusting that I think it is the right move, and I think it is what the country wants. And I think I love his idea of, like, everyone having a voice. How that practically looks at, I know a lot of people are worried about what that might mean. I think we've just got to kind of trust those more knowledgeable in these areas, there's lots of different options, and hopefully they'll pick the best one for us.
2: Yeah, because obviously they introduced a new form of PR for the Welsh

0: Parliament elections recently, and obviously Labour didn't do so well in that model.
1: Yeah, and like he said, I mean, he said that all of these policies that he's proposing, like, may well come with a great cost, and he's kind of willing to pay that. And yeah, I don't think he's doing this, that, like, the electoral reform, I think it's coming from more of a justice rather than a, this is what's going to be great for Labour, which again, I think is unusual, but again, that's something I really admire. And also what I think is interesting, like, I read his book, Head North, that he wrote a good few years ago now. It was after COVID, but he's taught, like, a lot of the things that he's talking about, a major one in that book was electoral reform. So it's interesting that it might feel quite new to us, but actually it's something that he's been thinking about for a long time.
0: And something, I suppose you could argue, is less forward-thinking, less revolutionary, is pledging a series of policies to bring down the cost of utilities, including paving the way for nationalisation of firms. And Kemi Badenoch, of course, accused him of taking Britain back to the 1970s. What would you say to that?
1: Yeah, I know. It's really interesting. I mean, he mentioned the 1945 Parliament a lot, and Clement Attlee and that government, which is my favourite government, so much of a nerd I am. But yeah, he quoted them a lot, really, and how, you know, that was a time of great change. That's when we saw the establishment of the NHS and things like that. So it was a time of huge radical change. And he has basically been saying, well, if we carry on, like, the same isn't good enough, that we need that kind of radical policy, really, because where we're at as a country, but also as a world, really, it's calling for more radical policies. Yeah, I mean, I think he has been criticised by some people from the right, and some newspapers on the right are worried about this a bit more shift to the left. I think to that, I would say, well, obviously I'm biased, but personally, I would agree that we need to get back to these, like, bigger solutions, because we've got big issues. And so if we're just trying to stay on this path just quietly, I just don't think we're really getting anywhere. And I think that's what a lot of new Labour has tried to do over the past even decade, really. And so I think the big issues, they call for big actions, and he's willing to do that.
0: And what about the EU reforms he announced, re-looking at the UK's relationship with the EU, obviously? Reform will use that in any election campaign, I'm sure.
1: Yeah, I mean, personally, something I'm really excited about. I remember being out campaigning to stay in Europe. So I think again, he talked a lot about honest politics, the need for honesty, which is something, an attribute that we don't naturally link to politicians. Yeah, I think we saw that. And Brexit was one of those areas where it was quite refreshing, I think, for finally someone to stand up and honestly say, like, Brexit hasn't worked. It's cost us more money. It's done more bad than good. And so for that to finally be admitted, I think was in itself brilliant. And yeah, I mean, the exact details aren't confirmed. What our new relationship with Europe might look like. That might be rejoining single market or the customs union or rejoining the EU. I think the details aren't confirmed yet, and I'm sure there's lots of questions, and certainly by reform candidates. But I think most people can recognise now how, yeah, Brexit cost us more than it did good. And so it's, again, really refreshing to have that honesty and also an actual move forward with Europe, especially in a world where, you know, our ties with America and things like that are becoming a little bit weaker. And so I think we need to strengthen the ones that we've already got.
0: In terms of Christians on the left, you know, are they quite confident in his sort of leadership in terms of representing Christians?
1: Yeah, well, I mean, I don't think he doesn't try to proclaim that he's got a really active faith. He, at one point when he was interviewed, said the three things that are the most influential to him, and in the order were his football club, then the Labour Party, and then his Catholic faith. So it is certainly up there. It's not maybe as high as a lot of us Christians would like. But I think it's so clear, though, through his policies, his values, those values that have come from his faith that are clearly being put into his policies. I mean, his whole plan, really, through all the announcements, was a plan to care for the young and old, about you know, giving, he just really wanted to look after people, and especially the most disadvantaged in the country. Following on from his speech, the government announced £10 million to be given to 45 local authorities. So it's £222,000 each to develop solutions that meet local needs, particularly around food. So 9% of people lived in food insecure households between 2024 and 2025. Like 9%. So many children, you know, living in houses where they're just not getting what they should be getting. And so he's, you know, bringing that in, bringing those policies in to really try to look after these more vulnerable people. Really respect that.
0: How did you feel a couple of months ago about Labour's hopes at the next election? And how do you feel now?
1: Great question. I felt pretty dire. And I think a lot of people did. Being out on the streets, it was the most hostile election I've ever been a part of, and I know a lot of my colleagues were saying the same. Being met with more anger than ever before and frustration, and a lot of it I totally got. And it just, there feels to be such a different atmosphere now. And being out on the streets, like even before the election, people would mention Andy Burnham and be like, oh, but you know, he seems different. And so I think there definitely does seem to be a greater element of hope, and that was the whole slogan of the conference, hope again. But he really breathes this confidence, but then is backing it up with a substance, and then is bringing so many, you know, huge ideas, really like shifting our consensus, but is doing those hand in hand. And I think people, yeah, they want to see big ideas because we've got big issues.
2: 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You can go to christiansinpolitics.org.uk. That conversation coming on the last day of the Conservative Party conference, and a day when the headlines in The Independent say Zach Polanski is now less popular than Nigel Farage. Whatever your political leaning, should we ponder and pray and consider about all these policies that are being discussed politically, what that looks like for us, and can we pray to have God's perspective for our nation, not holding to any political agenda? Perhaps you've got some thoughts and comments around that and you want to get involved in the conversation. 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

Katie Fleming. It's going to be okay. We have some incredibly talented artists on our UCB One playlist, and many of them feature on our record of the weeks throughout the year. It's Rachel Lampa's turn this week. We're listening once again to the song that comes from that place of recognising God wants to love us in the way we were designed to be loved as his child. God doesn't need the polished version of us. He wants the real us, the one who needs help, the one who gets scared, the one who doesn't know what to do next, the one who sometimes falls apart and has to start again. So here is permission to listen to our record of the week.

0: Rachel Lampa. And we were talking earlier on about the importance of security, cybersecurity, of course, being mindful of what happened with the online retailer ASOS yesterday and how actually we can look at, maybe do I need to change my password? It's a good reminder. But Guy got in touch on the WhatsApp to say, do you know what? I think the best security is just to use passkeys where available. Passkeys cannot be hacked and they're actually increasingly common. Thank you for sharing, Guy, getting in touch on the WhatsApp today. And if you have been enjoying our Life Issues podcast for this week, Women and the Meaning of Midlife, part 3 is on the way after Coming Clean.
1: 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I hate when my true colors show. I'm not half the man that I pretend to be.

0: They're coming clean. Ian Austin, Haddon and William Toll on UCB One. In this week's Life Issues, Jane Manfredi, an Anglican deacon and author of Waking the Women, Faith, Menopause and the Meaning of Midlife, shared with Vicky Gibbons why she believes the middle phase of life should not be framed as a time of loss, but of discovery. So, part three today of the conversation, where they consider how Jesus' ministry included intervening to end a woman's suffering because of menstruation.
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2: In the book, you're not trying to help us from a kind of a medical point of view, because of course there are so many symptoms when it comes to the menopause, and this idea that actually for women, they have estrogen receptors on every cell in the body, which is why I guess it manifests differently for each and every woman when it comes to the menopause. But you do helpfully try and focus in on a few different symptoms, like fever, like rage as well. And we were just reflecting, I guess, on the wilderness story and that idea of the voice of the girl as well. Take us back to thinking about in Jesus's ministry, particularly that story of the girl awakening, because it's quite a profound story reflection that I've never thought of, and it was really helpful to read it through your eyes.
3: Yeah, so I was really very, very struck by that story, because that's the only incidence in the whole Bible that mentions women's, not reproductive function, but which talks about menstruation in that way. So we have the story of the bleeding woman, and it's kind of sandwiched with the story of the girl who is being raised from the dead. Mm-hmm. So I was very influenced by the only things about menopause that I could find when I started researching, because there was just absolutely nothing, which was one of the reasons why I wanted to write the book. And one of the first things I found, one of the only things I found was a paper given by Reverend Julie Gittos, who's an Anglican priest, and she had given a paper about menopause, and she uses this story. So I definitely knew that I wanted to use that, because that was really important. And obviously she touches Jesus's cloak and the bleeding stops. And that is menopause, isn't it? That's what menopause means. It means our menses pause, they stop. So Julie reimagines it as, well, what if this is about menopause? And I was like, whoa, I'd never looked at it like that before. She tends to be used as a story of a woman who has a problem. In many ways, I don't want to diminish that at all. She obviously does. This is something, this heavy bleeding, this nonstop bleeding that she has, is something which has blighted her life in many ways. But yeah, the idea of it stopping and that being something that God is involved in, almost, and that's something that can be lead to a fuller life after the bleeding stops, that was something that really gripped me. And then the idea of that Jesus heals this woman, and he goes from there to a girl, and he raises, she's 12 years old, and there was something in the 12 years as well that I just thought, oh, 12, she's 12, that would be when your bleeding starts, and that's got me thinking about it. And at the same time, I was reading the book, I can't remember the names now, but Meeting at the Crossroads, the book about the research that had been done into young girls and what happens to young girls as they go through puberty and become adolescents, and how what their research had uncovered was that they lost something of who they were during that time. And it's just heartbreaking. I recommend everyone reads that book, Meeting at the Crossroads. It broke my heart reading it, because I knew that that's what happened to me, and that's what I saw happen to my daughters as well. They're now, one's nearly 21 and the other one is 16, and I've seen that happen to them. So how we start out in prepubescence very much like our brothers, our male friends, our classmates, and you all play together and your body is neutral, and then you get the breasts and the period start, and suddenly you realize that the world doesn't see you in a neutral way anymore, and you're not treated in the same way. And I really wanted to look at those two stories as my opening into the whole thing, to say, wow, maybe if we, not if this hadn't happened to us, because being a woman, I love being a woman. I'm not saying I didn't wish that I hadn't gone through puberty. I'm very glad that obviously I did. But what did I lose when that happened? Who was I before? What compromises have I made to be a woman? Am I as free as a woman as I could be? Is there the potential for me to be freer as I cast off some of these things that have been attached to my womanhood, like the need to be pretty, that need to be polite, to be nice, to be sexy, to be seen as attractive? What if some of those things are just not going to matter anymore? And I frankly, at my age, don't care about being nice either. I don't mean unkind. That's something very different. To nice is a very gendered expectation. And as you get older, you care less about that. And that's very freeing. So that was what I wanted to explore. Who were we before this happened? Who were we? And is it possible that menopause is a process by which we can be awakened to what we might have been before?
2: You were talking earlier about niceness. And in the book, you talk about the importance of rage and anger, and actually how there is a right place for that as well, which sometimes can be one of those controversial things within particularly church communities as well, to have angry women, if you like. But unpack that one a little bit more for us.
3: I think that expectation to be nice and to smile when told to, and to bury parts of yourself and to not have opinions. Just some of the language that gets used, some of the gendered language that gets used. I've yet to hear a man described as strident, for example. if men have opinions and freely share those opinions, they're seen as just very confident. Whereas a woman is strident. I've never heard a man called strident. and I think that just one small example is very telling. So I think that pressure and expectation, when you get older, I think a lot of women have just had enough. I think some women just get to a point where they just think, I've had enough of this, and I feel buried under expectations to behave a certain way. I'm tired of putting myself last all the time. I'm tired of being the last one that gets thought of. I'm tired, and I don't want to hold this in any longer. I think that's happening at midlife. And I think also, just not as women are less willing to play the game anymore, play that game of being conciliatory and laughing when perhaps you should have got angry. And I was thinking about this yesterday, of all the times I've laughed when someone said something to me that was offensive or rude or sexist, and I've laughed out of self-preservation and out of a need to not make the other person feel uncomfortable. I mean, what's that all about? Like, whereas really I should have said, no, that was out of order. Why did I laugh? Why do we do that? Sometimes it's out of a sense of keeping the status quo. It might be to keep us safe as well, because to challenge, to object, is to be perceived as not nice. And if you're not a nice woman, then that must mean you are a bad woman in some ways. You are a troublemaker. You're difficult. You're strident. and we obviously, most of us don't want to not be liked, and we don't want to cause a bother. And we, and in church Christian circles, I think that's that's far more common as well. We want to be good Christians. And to be a good Christian is to be nice. Except it's not. Except it's not, because I don't see anything in my Bible about Jesus saying, well, you know, just remember, just be nice. I was very struck that was something I wanted to explore. And also because a lot of the women that I was talking to were telling me how angry they felt. You know, that came up possibly more than anything, that women felt angry about all sorts of things about church hierarchy or about their relationships, anger towards family or just the world in general. I'm very angry at feeling marginalized and at putting themselves last, and then getting to 50 and thinking, why did I do that? I'm feeling cheated or lied to. And then, you know, putting themselves last or making concessions, and then getting to 50 and then realizing that, oh, now I'm on the scrap heap. I'm perceived as being on the margins now. A lot of women reported a lot of resentment about all those things. And then I guess hormones are in the mix as well. Hormones can make you feel weird things, irritation.
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0: That was Vicky Gibbons speaking with author Jane Manfredi in our Life Issues this week, entitled Women and the Meaning of Midlife. 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

Made my way out through the dark, it was tougher times. 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Habits that I couldn't break, like nothing's right. 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I've been looking for the balm to heal the pain. Digging deep through the Psalms and I read away. 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

It's gonna be okay. 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But let me tell you, there are some brighter days on the horizon. You just can't see them yet. You'll find a way to believe.

0: In the midst of everything, all of the headlines and all the different discussions, different days of the week, whatever's going on in your life, we want to hit pause in the next hour and take some time to pray. As we head to the top of the hour, we've got some new music from a band that I just love the name of, Daisy Chain.
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1: UCB News at 12 o'clock, I'm Vicky Gubbins. The Conservative leaders told her party to prepare for a battle for the soul of the nation as she closes its conference in Birmingham. Kemi Badenoch warned Britain is running out of money and time and accused the Labour government of being reckless with spending. David Taylor of the Conservative Christian Fellowship doubts there'll be a policy announcement on protecting the country's Christian heritage, but says it's still an important issue for the party.
2: We've seen Christians arrested for praying silently on the street, and we don't think that's right. As for now, I think probably the main announcements are going to be focused on tax, cutting the cost of living, and making sure that Britain is stable economically.
1: The man accused of murdering Anne Widdecombe appeared in court, charged over a terror plot against Reform leader Nigel Farage. 28-year-old Joshua Kerry is accused of one count of preparation of terrorist acts. He spoke only to confirm his name at Westminster Magistrates and will next appear at the Old Bailey on Friday. There's a warning the government's expected to miss its cancer waiting times commitment in England by more than 3 years. The National Cancer Plan committed to meeting a target of 85% of patients receiving treatment within 62 days of an urgent referral by March 2029. Sophia Lowes is from Cancer Research UK.
3: The government have published their National Cancer Plan last year, which was a great first step, but publishing a plan is not a job done. We need action across many areas of cancer care, and without urgent action, too many patients are going to continue to face long waits for vital care.
1: The government says it doesn't take into account future changes and improvements it's delivering through the National Cancer Plan. And Royal Mail's announced plans to cut 2,500 head office and other support jobs by the end of 2027. The proposed restructuring won't affect frontline postal workers. That's the latest UCB News.
4: Thanks, Vicky. And as we take a look at the weather for Wednesday afternoon, we're seeing rain across England moving eastwards through the day with brighter skies following in the west. Sunshine and showers across the rest of the UK, these turning heavy across Scotland. Feeling colder for many with a brisk northerly breeze.
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1: Thank you for your company throughout the programme, and thank you if you're just tuning in right now for our time for prayer. Every weekday, Monday to Friday, we spend this time, this hour, pondering and praying about some of the things that we read, see and hear in the news, in the conversations we've had already, or maybe something that God is bringing up in our consciousness that we should be mindful of and ask for his perspective on. As we heard in the verse at the top of the hour from Hebrews 10, it talks about us not giving up meeting together. Now, of course, that means collectively gathering together, praying, spending time in the presence of one another and in God's presence too. Can I encourage you right now? Perhaps you are on your own and you have decided to dedicate some time, maybe even the whole hour, to spend time with God. Sit yourself down, pull up a chair, an empty chair, and just let that chair sat next to you be a reminder of God's presence with you throughout this hour. Whatever you're pondering or praying about, God is in the midst of us today. So let's take a ponder at the start of this hour with a thought from Adam.
2: Hi, my name's Adam May and I'm the UK Director of Neighbourhood Prayer Network. I love prayer. I love prayer because in prayer I get to meet with God, my Heavenly Father, and that's just amazing. And you know what? I want to bring other people to my Heavenly Father who I love and I care about. But we need to do it with intelligence. But I think sometimes, if we're really honest, we find it difficult to ask people whether we can pray for them. Well, let me encourage you today, because for me, as I look back over 15 years of ministry, I can count on one hand the number of people have said, no, thank you. Many people often say, you asked at just the right time. Could I be those that ask at the right time so that we can bring people towards God, our Heavenly Father? Try it today and see what happens.

Waiting, Marizu on UCB One. My first conversation this morning talked about the importance of friendship and thinking about finding friendships that flourish, friendships that make you feel like you belong. And the Friendship Lab, where Sheridan Voysey is from, is holding a specific event to gather people together around that thought, how important it is for us to develop friendships, not just in churches, but well, every place and space in society. You might want to check out friendshiplab.org for more information. But whilst we've been considering some of the tough times and challenges that we can have relationally, we've been talking about that on the programme this morning, you might have been reflecting, do you know, I'm not in a workplace environment anymore, or life has changed. I'm a stay-at-home mum, dad. I'm not integrating with my community the way that I did at one point. Life has changed. I don't have the same level of interaction that I once had. Maybe you've been pondering that with God all morning and thinking, God, I would like to have Jonathan stand alongside me. I would like to have

People have been betrayed, let down, and broken by relationships. These take investment. These take trust and belief in the person we're standing alongside. Sometimes even through no fault of our own, friendships change and break down. They no longer exist. Father, I do ask for you to heal whatever needs healed today. I also ask, Lord, that you lead and steer and guide us to not just listen to the conversations that we have on Talking Point, but to take up some of the things that we feel we should actually take a deeper look at, like going to the Friendship Lab event, or even picking up the phone and having that long-awaited conversation. Help us to be strong and courageous today in everything that we do and say, knowing that you have created us on purpose, for a purpose, but to be part of a wonderful community. Bring the right relationships into our life at this time. In Jesus' name, amen.

love that Natalie Lane just loves singing about the word of God. And isn't it popping up in our YouVersion Bible app today? Jeremiah 29:11. He's got the plans that he has for our future. He's got plans for us as a nation, right? Regardless of what speech is being made at this time by whatever political party. Zara Dixon is chair of a Labour Party constituency in Leeds and a member of Christians in Politics and Christians on the Left. You might not hold the same views that Zara has, or that Andy Burnham has, or Kimmy Badenoch has. You might find that your voice just somehow doesn't feel represented in politics and in government, and that's a particular prayer point for you today. Brexit was mentioned, and that can sometimes

0: sometimes make people feel a wee bit uncomfortable. And so was the priority of faith. It's further down the list than probably we would like to hear, but it certainly was mentioned and referred to in Zara's conversation with UCB presenter Rob Westo. But off the back of Zara's comments about Brexit, Bruce got in touch to say, "Ashley, they say Brexit hasn't worked, but I remember that the campaign to stay predicted a massive decrease in commercial fishing in Brixham. It's the largest fishing port and is landing record catches, so much so that they're expanding their capacity. Brexit was a democratic election and is now being eroded by this government without an electoral mandate. I really appreciate your comments, Bruce." And someone else who wanted to comment on the conversation that Rob had with Zara was Paul, who actually confessed that he went to school with Andy Burnham. He says, "Although I didn't know him well, I know that Catholic high school will have influenced his faith and his compassion and empathy for the least of these. It may not be an expression of faith we recognise from a Protestant perspective, but it's very much a valid one, one that can influence his decision-making and the country he serves. Both interesting points of view. How should we pray? Perhaps we want to listen once again to Zara's comments on both of these points and consider how we can pray for our leader."
1: Brexit hasn't worked. It's cost us more money. It's done more bad than good. And so for that to finally be admitted, I think was in itself brilliant. And yeah, I mean, the exact details aren't confirmed. What our new relationship with Europe might look like. That might be rejoining single market or the customs union or rejoining the EU. I think the details aren't confirmed yet. And I'm sure there's lots of questions, and certainly by reform candidates. But I think most people can recognise now how, yeah, Brexit cost us more than it did good. And so it's, again, really refreshing to have that honesty and also an actual move forward with Europe, especially in a world where, you know, our ties with America and things like that are becoming a little bit weaker. And so I think we need to strengthen the ones that we've already got.
2: In terms of Christians on the left, you know, are they quite confident in his sort of leadership in terms of representing Christians?
1: Yeah, well, I mean, I don't think he doesn't try to proclaim that he's got a really active faith. He, at one point when he was interviewed, said the three things that are the most influential to him, and in the order were his football club, then the Labour Party, and then his Catholic faith. So it is certainly up there. It's not maybe as high as a lot of us Christians would like.
0: And I'm replaying that particular news bulletin from the conversation that our current affairs presenter, Rob Westo, had with Zara Dixon, chatting about Andy Burnham's views on particular issues that, well, we as Christians, we might hold differing opinions on, whether it's Brexit or how far up in priorities faith is. We should pray, as I've said so often, for our leaders, particularly our Prime Minister. I found it very interesting that Prime Minister Andy Burnham introduced legislation to end the legal restrictions preventing Roman Catholic and Jewish Prime Ministers from advising the monarch on the Church of England and Church of Scotland appointments. Perhaps that is something you particularly want to pray about. And just if you're thinking, well, that sounds really unusual. Actually, it's been around since 1829. And it's going back to around the time of what's happening next month. Remember that gunpowder plot? Yeah, all that fallout. Let's not go into a history lesson. Let's just pray about all of that. Consider all of that today and hold our Prime Minister and our government in prayer. God, give us perspective to see things through your lens, to guide and steer and lead our leaders, God, with wisdom. I ask for you to surround them with Christians, Lord God, who will be able to share their values and principles that they hold as a priority. In Jesus' name, amen.

0: Blovkin. Silver lining. The silver lining is the reward, isn't it, after the hard work? All that effort, you can stand back and look at what you've accomplished. Let's think about that with the word for today.
1: The word for today, written by Bob and Debbie Gass.
2: The rewards of vision and hard work. In the autumn of 1894, Guglielmo retreated to his room on the third floor. All summer while on holiday, he read books and filled notebooks with squiggly diagrams. Now, the time had come for him to work. Every day he rose early. He worked all day and long into the night, to the point that his mother became alarmed. He'd never been a robust person, but now he'd become appallingly thin. His face was drawn and his eyes were often glazed over with fatigue. Finally, the day came when he announced that his instruments were ready. He invited the family to his room and, pushing a button, he succeeded in ringing a bell on the first floor. While his mother was amazed, his father was not. He saw no use in being able to send a signal so short a distance, so Guglielmo laboured on. Little by little, he made changes in his sending circuits so that he could send a signal from one hill to the next, and then beyond the hill. Eventually, his invention was perfected, partly due to vision and inspiration, but mostly due to perseverance. Guglielmo Marconi was eventually hailed as the inventor of wireless telegraphy, radio's forerunner. He not only received a Nobel Prize in physics, but also acquired a seat in the Italian Senate. If you want what successful people have, you must be willing to do what successful people do. And 99% of their success is due to vision and hard work. Lazy people want much but get little. But those who work hard will prosper.

Jeremy Camp, these days on UCB One. Keeping mindful of the headlines, we've just seen in the news today that Royal Mail has announced that up to 2,500 roles will be cut as part of an organisational review. That's 2,500 people being made redundant. So perhaps you want to take a moment just to hold all of that in prayer. Maybe you know someone who works for Royal Mail. Maybe you rely on your postie to deliver every single day the crucial mail that you need, and you're a little bit worried about what that looks like. Take a moment right now, thinking about that headline, to consider those who will have to find new work, other work, maybe have to move location. These are stressful and at times tense times we're living in. And this announcement today will bring shocking news to some. Let's pray as we listen to OM53.

0: option.
1: OM53 on UCB on a Wednesday. Oh, well, since it is Wednesday, we're going to hear once again from the Boys Brigade. All this week, we are standing alongside them celebrating the organisation's founding birthday, 143 years old. Can you believe that's how long the Boys Brigade has been going on? Given the fact that it was just born out of one man's ambition to try and bring a bit of order to chaos in the classroom. And look how many young people's lives have been impacted by the work that the Boys Brigade do. So here today is Director of Operations, Natalie Whipday, who's thinking about how the Boys Brigades celebrate and work with girls and young women, as well as boys and young men.
2: Hi, my name is Natalie Whipday and I'm part of the leadership team at the Boys Brigade. I'm also a volunteer leader at my local group in Salford. From its beginnings in the 19th century, the Boys Brigade has aimed to equip children, young people with values, confidence and an opportunity to live life to the full. Of course, over 140 years, the organisation has changed and developed while staying true to our mission. 18 years ago, we introduced Girls Association into what we offer children and young people, churches and communities. Today, we have over 200 Girls Association groups working with both girls and boys, supporting them to live their lives to the full. Today, we particularly ask for your prayers for our work with girls and young women. In your prayers, please remember all our BB, GA groups across the country and the volunteer leaders who make our outreach to children and young people possible. As the organisation looks towards the future and plans for the next 5 years, we pray for wisdom and God's guidance in how we develop our work with girls and young women.
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1: As I said, it's Wednesday, and maybe you or your church leaders are preparing to deliver the children's address or deliver some children and youth activities this Sunday or throughout the week. Have you ever stopped and pondered how many hours is put into the planning, the preparation, the strategy? Natalie is talking about the Boys Brigade developing activities, the strategy, the structure for the next 5 years. So that's going to be just more than just a half hour catch up, isn't it? Maybe you want to pray right now for the work that the Boys Brigade are doing, but also all leaders, youth leaders, children's workers across the church who give up their time, who volunteer and spend hours not just preparing, but praying for your young people, for your children, grandchildren, nieces, nephews, etc., etc. Do you want to pray? Pray for the next generation and pray for those who are leading them.
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0: It's such a celebration song. Toby Mac on UCB One. Lord, it feels good. Lord, it feels good to be wrapped in your love on a Wednesday on Talking Point. We've been talking about friendships. We're mindful, God, that sometimes they do break down and they can be really hard to recover from. Our friend earlier on was sharing very vulnerably with us that there's been times when the verse, God turns everything around for good, can actually either not come at the right time or just feel not appropriate to say regarding the context. We have to use wisdom when we're speaking scripture over our lives, and we can use that as our firm foundation. But we also recognize that God takes us through trials and tribulations. But even in the midst of that, he never leaves us. Here's a little blessing that talks about that.
1: May you be reminded that God has never left you, and that he

0: God show you again that he never breaks his promises, and that he has promised to never leave you.
1: And after that little blessing and a reminder that God really does care, so much so that he is the God who sees and he is the God who never leaves, let's remember today what took place on October 7th in 2023. Israelis around the world are marking 3 years since the Hamas-led attack that killed 1,200 people. 251 others were taken hostage. And we all know the events that have continued since that particular attack. Let's be mindful today, once again, that it is our duty as Christians to pray for peace, to pray for the peace of Jerusalem, as it says in the book of Psalms. Let's pray for all those who have been caught up in the conflict ever since that day. Lord, such a sensitive subject. And as we think and reflect on what took place, we remember the horrors of the events that families suffered, many for so long, family members torn apart and others taken away, taken hostage. Some of them never to return to their families alive. Lord, it is a painful day for us to think about, but one that we can actually hold up to you in prayer and say, God, from this event, is there a way in which peace can return to the region? Would you steer and lead and guide leaders and nations to aim for peace and not for political power? Oh God, we ask you to cover every family who remembers this day with such pain, sorrow, sadness and grief. And as Christians, continue to help steer and lead and guide us as to how we can pray for the peace of Jerusalem, as it says in your word, to pray for Israel and every nation around the world, God, that has been affected by terror attacks. Oh God, hear our heart of compassion for all those who remember this day with such sorrow.
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It's the depth and the richness with which he sings. Enjoyed that, Mark Reid, to close our time for prayer. Thank you so much for joining in the conversations today on Talking Point. And thanks for sitting beside me as we took time to pray together today. Thanks to all my guests who sat next to me as well, digitally of course. Sheridan Voisey joined the conversation to begin with about friendship. And he's from friendshiplab.org to find out about that event that's taking place on the 15th of October. Jump onto friendshiplab.org. It was great to chat as well with Charlotte Gorman, who is from the Joseph Rowntree Foundation, thinking about how there's still a real need across Scotland to address and tackle poverty. They issued their latest report and they're calling on local and the whole of the Scottish Government to really put radical reforms in place. Maybe you're aware of that for the place where you live. You're mindful of how many people use your local food bank. You want things to change. You can continue to pray. It is still the time for prayer. But for signing off for today, great as well to chat with Ellen Brumey, CEO of British Dyslexia Association, who is talking about, was talking about the challenges that people with dyslexia are navigating, particularly even in the workplace as well, and having that conversation with an employer to recognise that sometimes a little support is needed along the way. Navigating difficult conversations is what we do on Talking Point, and we'll do it all once again tomorrow. My thanks to my producers Rebecca and Alex. Steve Best will look after you for the rest of your Wednesday afternoon. See you soon. You.

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2: UCB News at 1 o'clock, I'm Vicky Gibbons. Kemi Badenoch ended her second Conservative Party conference as leader with a surprise promise.
3: Passing on your home to your family is one of the most human instincts. So, conference, the next Conservative government will legislate so nobody will ever pay inheritance tax on their family home.
2: She's told members in Birmingham couples would also be able to leave an additional £1 million tax-free to their loved ones if her party regained power. The Tory leader also accused Labour of being reckless with spending and repeated her promise not to unite with Reform UK. The man accused of murdering Anne Widdecombe has appeared in court charged with a terror plot, including against Nigel Farage. 28-year-old Joshua Kerry is accused of researching targets, travelling to Reform UK's leader's home and attempting to gain entry. He'll next appear at the Old Bailey on Friday. He's separately charged with killing former Tory minister Miss Widdecombe at her Devon home in July. Almost 2 million unlicensed cannabis products have been issued on private prescription in the last year. England's Patient Safety Commissioner says there's a need for urgent action to protect the public when they buy medicinal cannabis online. Professor Henrietta Hughes says there needs to be a look at prescribing and information sharing.
4: The health system is quite siloed. It means that patients might be going to one person for a prescription of one product and somewhere else for other treatment. And we need better information sharing across the health system to keep people safe.
2: And in football, Mikel Arteta has signed a new long-term contract to keep him as Arsenal head coach until 2030. The Spaniard delivered the club's first Premier League title in 22 years last season. Arteta says the success they've enjoyed so far under him is only the beginning. That's the latest UCB News.
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5: Therefore, there is now no condemnation for those who are in Christ Jesus, because through Christ Jesus, the law of the Spirit who gives life has set you free from the law of sin and death. Romans 8:1-2.

It's Claire Leslie and 24/7, otherwise known as Last Christmas by Wham. It does sound similar, doesn't it? Hey, good afternoon. Welcome to Steve Best in the Afternoon. I'm he. Thank you to Ashley for looking after the last few hours beautifully. I'm here for hopefully an equally beautiful next few hours with some great stories from around the world, some fabulous tunage, and your chance to win in Flick or Trick and Highbrow Lowbrow, our Steve Best in the Afternoon competitions. It is October the 7th today. American cellist Yo-Yo Ma was born this day in 1955. And Edgar Allan Poe died on this day in 1849. And a bit of interesting trivia for you. The world's oldest airline, which is still operating under its original name, was founded on this day in 1919. I wonder whether you can figure out what the airline is. It's the oldest airline in the world that is still operating under the name under which it was founded. Can you work out what it is? I'll tell you after the next song. I'll put you out of your misery. This is Chidiya Ohiagu and King D Music. This one's called Heaven's Got My Back.

0: That is Heaven's Got My Back. It's King D Music with Chidiya Ohiagu. And by the way, King D Music has just released a brand new song, which I'm really enjoying as well. Going to either play that for you this Saturday or next Saturday on Saturday Night with Steve. So if you're in the mood for some great King D music, then listen out for that. Some news from the world of movies. And now I'll confess, I never knew how to pronounce this lady's name. I never really researched it, so it's my fault. Eva Marie Saint, or possibly Eva Marie Sant. Anyway, she starred in all sorts of Hollywood classics, such as North by Northwest, On the Waterfront, that kind of stuff. She's died at the age of 102. She actually won the Oscar for Best Supporting Actress in her debut movie, which was On the Waterfront, 1954. Playing the love interest of Marlon Brando's conflicted boxer turned docker. She also then played opposite Cary Grant in North by Northwest. And until her death, she was actually the oldest surviving Oscar winner and one of the last remaining stars of Hollywood's golden age. And there's some great pictures of her from around 1960. She really aged exceptionally well. And born in New Jersey in 1924. So there we go. She's sadly passed away at the age of 102. And I've got to say, she looked fantastic, even right up to the very last. And a wonderful smile, bright eyes. And by the way, she's got two stars on the Hollywood Walk of Fame. Not too many people with that.
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0: In Ecclesiastes, we read there is a time to be born and a time to die. But what about the middle phase of life, especially for women with all the physical and emotional changes? So often it's seen as a time of loss, but what if we made it a time of discovery? Jane Manfredi is the author of Waking the Woman, Faith, Menopause and the Meaning of Midlife.
1: You are visible, you're just not visible in the same way that you might have been when you were younger. 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

0: It is new from Eli Gable with Reagan James Broom, a new artist that I think you're going to be hearing much more of. The song is called Run, Run, Run, and it's part of our new songs for October here on UCB One. Well, as you know, with this programme, we love to learn things, and we're about to learn something absolutely fascinating now. It's time for
1: Steve's Fact of the Day.
0: Did you know that the only plane permitted to fly in America on 9/11 after the attacks was a plane flying from San Diego to Miami to deliver anti-venom to a man bitten by a highly poisonous snake? The plane was escorted by two fighter jets. I had not heard that.
1: Steve's Fact of the Day.
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Jamie McDonald here on UCB One. Well, what is a best-selling book? Have you ever considered what is the definition? Well, it's a book that's achieved commercial success by selling a large number of copies compared to other books in a specific period of time. It could be written in any fiction genre, romance, fantasy or mystery, or non-fiction subjects like history and science, that kind of stuff. What they all have in common is they're popular with readers and often celebrated too by literary critics. And there's a guide out now which will actually tell you what was the best-selling book on the New York Times list in the year that you were born. So, for instance, in fact, it'll do even more than that. It'll take you to the month that you were born too. So, for instance, let me just find the year that I was born here. 1964, for instance, the year that I was born. The best-selling book was John le Carré's The Spy Who Came in from the Cold. So if you'd like me to look and see what was the best-selling book in the year you were born, I don't have to broadcast the year if you don't want me to, or I can keep your name anonymous. Drop me a line if you're curious to find out. Steve at ucb.co.uk or through WhatsApp. It's +44 1782 911111. Ask me what the bestseller was in the year you were born, or any other year you want to pick for that matter. It starts way back in, let's have a look. The first year is 1931. And it goes all the way up to last year, 2025. So there we go. I'll do that all the way through the afternoon. If you would like to know what the bestseller was in the year you were born, we'll do that. Here's an absolutely great song. Still sounds really good, incidentally, even a year or so after release. And it's a great combo, too. It's Lecrae with 4King and Country.

It is a wonderful song. It's Lecrae with Four King and Country. That is called I Still Believe. Wordscapes is coming up very shortly. We'll also check on the weather, but right now we'll look at what's coming up in around 15 minutes' time in 10-minute Bible talks as we continue the early chapters of 1 Samuel. We're still in 1 Samuel 2 today, and Jeff Parrott is going to be here, and we'll learn today that we can sometimes fit God into our own small box, yet it's important to consider how we might need to reframe the view we have of God, even if that process takes a long time. And we'll find out how the prayer of Hannah can help to reorient our attitudes toward God. That's coming up in about 15 minutes' time. Weather's next after Blessing Offer and Dolly Parton.

It's incredible, isn't it, to think she's no longer with us, but she leaves behind an amazing legacy of music. Dolly Parton with Blessing Offer in that one called Somebody's Child. Taking a look at the afternoon weather now, rain across England moving eastwards throughout the day with brighter skies following in the west. Sunshine and showers for the rest of us. They could be heavy across Scotland. Your afternoon temperature's quite fresh, really. 10 to 12 degrees for Scotland and Northern Ireland. For Wales and England, 13 to 16. And for a bit of a change, the highest valleys not in the southeast, but in the southwest of England. Wordscapes is coming up next.

0: Gable Price and Friends, and that is Treason on UCB1. Time to inject some culture into the proceedings. By the way, somebody did ask a question as part of Wordscapes, not on etymology, but on something else. I will get to that in a little while. So stay tuned. Steve in Southampton got yours coming up. But right now, it is time for this.
1: Wordscapes with Steve Best.
0: That's right, looking at the etymology of words and phrases, and today we're looking at the etymology of the word tycoon. And that came to the United States via the Japanese word tycoon, T-A-I-K-U-N, a word whose Chinese roots actually mean great ruler. Let me explain a bit more. When the American 1850s Commander Matthew Perry arrived in Japan, he wanted to meet with a dignitary of the highest rank in the empire, as he put it. He seemed to think that meant the emperor, but in fact the shogun wielded more power in Japan at the time. Japanese officials used the title tycoon to reflect the primacy of the power of the shogun over the emperor. The word caught on in the States and began to expand in meaning with usages like the one found in the newspaper the New Orleans Daily Crescent. In 1860, critiquing the then Senator William Henry Seward's approach to anti-slavery efforts, the paper claimed he appropriated to himself the position of master and tycoon of those slaves. So there we go. That's kind of how it got going. Now, of course, it means somebody who's got a great deal of money, but originally it was great ruler, so a different kind of thing. But it all comes from Japanese via Chinese. And, I mean, we learned something not just about that, but also the fact that the shogun in Japan had more power than the emperor, which maybe was something you weren't aware of either. So now you know, on two counts. If you'd like me to take a look at the origins of a word, phrase, idiom, person's name, place name, anything like that, all you got to do is drop me an email. Emails only to steve@ucb.co.uk and I'll do the rest and we'll bring you another one tomorrow at the same time. And Steve in Southampton, your query, we'll try and get to that after 2 o'clock. So stay tuned and I'll deal with yours as well. It's an interesting one, but it's not quite etymology as you acknowledged. This is new from Kate.

0: Another great new song from Caitlin Dennos. That's called East from West, and it's new for October here on UCB1. Time now for our Bible spot. It's 10-minute Bible talks. We're in the early chapters of 1 Samuel at the moment. Today, Jeff Parrott continues with 1 Samuel 2. We started that chapter yesterday with Patrick, and let's see how much we can remember, or rather I can remember, in just 10 seconds.
1: It's the 10-minute Bible talk, 10-second recap.
0: With Patrick, we asked whether we honour God's work when he does provide the miracle, or do we forget about it and move on? God does work supernaturally in our lives, but do we take the time to notice and change our lives accordingly? That was yesterday. Today, as we continue in 1 Samuel 2, we're going to see how Hannah's prayer might help to reorient our attitudes towards God.
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4: I'm Jeff Parrott. It's often the case that the only way to experience reorientation is to first undergo disorientation. You've probably experienced that reality if you wear corrective lenses like glasses or contacts. For most people, when they first look through lenses in a new prescription, their perspective is not initially clearer. It's actually cloudier, blurrier. Objects seem distorted. You may even experience things like dizziness or headaches. You might even wonder if the eye doctor or the lens manufacturer somehow made a mistake with your prescription, because you know that your new lenses are supposed to help you see better, not worse. Why are those newer, better lenses so frustrating to begin with? This phenomenon is widely referred to as the adjustment period, a stretch of time that can last anywhere from a few minutes to a few days or even longer. The problem in the adjustment period, of course, isn't with the lenses themselves. It's with the natural need for your brain to adapt to the better, clearer images that your eyes are bringing in. You may find that your eyes feel like they're working harder during the adjustment period, but eventually you get to a point where your brain and your body are fully in sync, and that temporary blurriness is slowly replaced with a strengthened capacity to see the beauty around you. A lot of us undergo our own version of an adjustment period when it comes to our experience with God in the Bible. We're confronted with a limited or a small view of God that needs to be corrected and clarified. But with faith, this adjustment period doesn't usually last for just one little stretch of time. In fact, the more we're encountered by God and explore His Word, we find ourselves undergoing a kind of ongoing adjustment period. It's like we're constantly going back to the eye doctor over and over again to address deeper and deeper levels of our blurry vision. As we read and consider a powerful prayer by a woman named Hannah in 1 Samuel, I want to invite you to see how her prayer is almost like a way of giving us new lenses to help us see God and His ways more clearly. At first, her prayer might disorient us. It probably should disorient us. But then we'll come to find that this disorientation actually reorients us. It's like a new set of lenses that seem blurry at first, but turn out to be beautiful. As we approach God's Word together, let's pause and ask for His grace to move through our time. Heavenly Father, thank You for the gift of life and breath. And thank You for Your Word. We bring before You every part of our lives, every part of our emotional experiences. We bring before You our joys, our sorrows, our anxiety and our excitement, our calendars and our contingencies. God, all of these things we bring before You, we pray that You would meet us in this space and in this time. Jesus, help us abide in You as we engage with Your truth. Holy Spirit, we ask You, out of Your grace, to move in and through this time in 1 Samuel. And as we read these words, let these words read us, read our lives, and restore us. In Jesus' name, amen. Back in 1 Samuel chapter 1, we met Hannah, a woman who was unable to have a child, but then, by God's grace, had a son named Samuel. And we learned there that Samuel is a gift from God to Hannah. It's all about His faithfulness, not only to Hannah, but to His people as well. In response, Hannah displays her faithfulness to the Lord and vows to give Samuel back to God to serve Him with his life. And that leads to our passage today, where Hannah prays in response to God's faithfulness. One of the striking features of Hannah's prayer here is who the prayer is really about. Now, we might presume that she's going to spend most of her time thanking God for providing her with a child, that this prayer would center on her circumstances. But from the get-go, her prayer puts the spotlight in a very different direction. Let's start by looking at verse 1 and see how it begins. Then Hannah prayed and said, "My heart rejoices in the Lord. In the Lord, my horn," or my strength, it's a biblical picture of strength. "In the Lord, my horn, my strength is lifted high." Now notice here from the beginning of her prayer how Hannah's heart doesn't rejoice in what she's received from God. As important, as wonderful as that is, her heart doesn't rejoice in what she receives from the Lord. Her heart rejoices in the Lord. For me, I am so wired, or really miswired, to be honest, to assume that the most important things in life are the things that I can accumulate, what I can achieve, who will approve of me. It's all about me. I want to rejoice in what God can give me, which is essentially me rejoicing in myself. So when Hannah starts her prayer by rejoicing in the Lord, I am given a corrective lens that at first might seem blurry and disorienting. But for Hannah, this is the part of reality that we need to see most clearly, that the main point of life is not the elevation of ourselves, but the elevation of God. And if there is any question about the centrality of God in Hannah's prayer and in her life, we can see how her prayer unfolds by emphasizing why God is the appropriate focal point of our lives. And that why is centered around what many theologians call the theme of reversal in the Bible, where assumptions that we have about the world and how it works are reversed or upended, turned upside down, when we see how God actually works in the world. The theme of reversal is definitely at play in verses 4 through 5. We read this: "The bows of the warriors are broken, but those who stumbled are armed with strength. Those who are full hire themselves out for food, but those who are hungry no more." Verse 8 explores the same theme of reversal, or upside down in nature of how God works. We read this in verse 8: "He raises the poor from the dust and lifts the needy from the ash heap. He seats them with princes and has them inherit a throne of honor." This is not the way we expect the world to work. Hannah is exploring the kinds of things that happen in the economy of God's kingdom. The weak are made strong. The hungry are full. The poor and the needy are given a place of honor. This is why she rejoices in the Lord. This view of life is so different from the way that we tend to see ourselves in the world around us. We're used to seeing the world through the lenses of social media gurus, political antics, and whatever show is popular to stream this week. Those lenses often cause us to see a world where the weak are a waste and we need to make ourselves strong. Those lenses prime us to assume that we need to fill our lives on our own power, that we need to fill our minds and our hearts, our bank accounts and our shopping carts with the junk food of consumerism. Those lenses, given to us by the world, make us pursue power and glory for ourselves at the expense of other people, at the expense of rejoicing in God. But according to Hannah's prayer, those lenses from the world are distorted. Through this prayer, God is trying to give us new lenses that help us see Him and how His kingdom operates. But if we're really seeing God and His purposes clearly, it will probably seem blurry or confusing or disorienting at first. What about for you? What parts of Hannah's prayer seem disorienting? Is it the way that she rejoices in God? Not just what she gets from God, but God Himself. Is it her portrayal of God's reversed, upside-down kingdom, where our priorities of comfort and power are overturned? What is your adjustment period like when you see God and His purposes this way? One of the interesting features of Hannah's prayer is that it is continually pointing beyond Hannah and her life alone. It directs us to what God has done, is doing, and will do. At the end of her prayer, Hannah looks ahead to how God's kingdom will continue to advance in the future. And we read this in verse 10. The Most High will thunder from heaven. The Lord will judge the ends of the earth. He will give strength to his king and exalt the horn of his anointed. So for an ancient Israelite hearing or reading this prayer, Hannah's final words there in verse 10 would have created a deep sense of anticipation. After living in the darkness of the period of Judges, there is hope now that a king will come who will usher in God's upside-down, reversed kingdom. Human kings would eventually come and go, rise and fall over the passage of time. But one day, God's people would receive the true king that Hannah's prayer anticipates, King Jesus. It's no accident that there are many parallels between Hannah's prayer here and Mary's song in Luke 1, 46 through 55, where she responds to the good news that she would give birth to Jesus, God the King, who is with us. In her song in Luke 1, Mary also rejoices in God himself and celebrates the reversal and life-creating power of God's kingdom that comes through Jesus' life and death and resurrection and his reign today. And in that way, Hannah's prayer here in 1 Samuel really should give us new lenses that clarify our perspective of Jesus as our king. Jesus isn't just another teacher or influencer or religious figure. He is the king who fulfills the deep longings that God's people have, going back to the days of Hannah and beyond. He's the king who fulfills the deep longings of our lives today. The question for you and me is this: will we have the humility and the courage to endure the adjustment period in following this King Jesus? To let the corrective lens of his kingdom encounter us and challenge us, maybe even cause us to feel disoriented for a season, so that we can be reoriented to him and his purposes in every moment of every day. If we keep those lenses on, what at first seems blurry will turn out to be beautiful as we see Jesus with an ever-increasing degree of clarity. Heavenly Father, we do rejoice in you, not just in what you give us, but in you yourself as our Creator. Jesus, we thank you that you bring your kingdom into our lives and into our world through your sacrificial love. Holy Spirit, cultivate within us the humility, the curiosity, and the courage to live with the lenses of your kingdom. Let that change how we see, how we live, how we love other people, and how we love you. All for your glory. In Jesus' name, amen.
0: Thank you very much indeed, Jeff. Tomorrow we're continuing in chapter 2 of 1 Samuel with a guest host, Luke Simon. And our biggest battles, we'll discover tomorrow, are often against ourselves. And we'll be taking a look at Eli's sons and how they were good examples of this self-sabotage, if you like. Find out more from 1:20 tomorrow morning, then at 5:30 on Breakfast with Bex, and then finally here on Steve Best in the afternoon.

Well, we're going to be joining Rebecca Smith very shortly to get the latest national and international news headlines in. After that, it's your chance to win a standing ovation on the show in Flick or Trick. We'll also have our daily devotional word for today.

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2: UCB News at 2 o'clock. I'm Rebecca Smith. The Conservative leaders told her party to prepare for a battle for the soul of the nation as she closed its conference in Birmingham. Kemi Bade not warned Britain is running out of money and time and accused the Labour government of being reckless with spending. She says now is a critical moment.
3: Conference, we have a fight on our hands and we need to be ready. No one else is going to solve these problems. No one else is going to deliver a stronger economy and a stronger country.
2: A court heard allegations a man charged with terror offences against Nigel Farage researched prominent people and institutions. 28-year-old Joshua Kerry is also accused of ex-politician Anne Widdecombe's murder in Devon in July. A former college lecturer has been jailed for 6 years for a crash which killed a husband and wife in Fife in December. Sophie Hinn's also been handed a decade-long driving ban. Classes across France are closed until Friday after waves of student protests. Police have fired tear gas and blasted water cannon to break up groups on the fringes of marches in Paris, Strasbourg, Rennes and Toulouse. Pupils have been joined by teaching unions and parents to call for more investment into the education system. French journalist Jamie Smith-Mallet says anger has been growing for several months.
4: A lot of this has really been simmering away since perhaps before the summer, and some of the things around buildings in disrepair could go back to the exam diet period of May and June, when students really had to deal with extremely hot buildings at the beginning of France's summer of heat waves.
2: And Royal Mail's announced plans to cut 2,500 jobs as part of what it calls a transformation of the business. The head office and support function roles will go by the end of next year. It says it's adapting to declining letter volumes and surging demand for parcel delivery services. That's the latest UCB News. Your next update in an hour.
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5: But because of his great love for us, God, who is rich in mercy, made us alive with Christ. Even when we were dead in transgressions, it is by grace you have been saved. Ephesians 2:4-5.

Can you believe we're in the second hour of the show already? This is crazy. Back in time, that's a live city. Welcome along to Steve Best in the afternoon. It is time now for you to potentially at least win yourself a standing ovation on the show, because it's the first of our competitions. We've got Flick or Trick, our movie-based quiz. The way it works is I've got two movie plots for you here. One of them is genuine. The other one's been completely made up by me. All you've got to do is truffle out the one that is real out of the two I'm about to give you. So, without any further ado, cue the music.

Yes, it is time for Flick or Trick. You could win a standing ovation in just a few minutes' time. So we've got two plots for you. One of them is real, the other one is made up. Which of them is the real thing? Is it plot number one? The story of an eight-year-old boy who is mistakenly approved for a home loan and decides to get onto the property ladder. Or is it plot number two? When eight-year-old Kevin McAllister acts out the night before a family trip to Paris, his mother makes him sleep in the attic. Next day, the McAllisters mistakenly leave for the airport without Kevin. One of those two is a genuine movie plot. Which one is it? Is it plot number one or is it plot number two? You have three songs in which to tell me. I mean, how generous are we? Incredible. I mean, that is a very long time. You can get in touch through email. That is steve@ucb.co.uk, or else you can message in via WhatsApp, +441782 911111. Like I say, you've got three songs. Here's the first.

0: the stars.
1: Beautiful song from Anne Wilson that is called Stars. We are in the midst of Flick or Trick at the moment, and we're asking you which of the two movie plots I'm giving you is the genuine article. Could be a standing ovation on its way to you, quite possibly. You've got two more songs in which to let me know the correct answer. Here are the plots again. Don't forget, we want to know which of these two is a real movie plot. Is it plot number one, the story of an eight-year-old boy who is mistakenly approved for a home loan and decides to get onto the property ladder? Or is it plot number two, when eight-year-old Kevin acts out the night before a family trip to Paris, his mother makes him sleep in the attic. Next day, the family mistakenly leave for the airport without Kevin. Which of those two is a real movie plot? Plot number one or plot number two? You now have two songs to let me know. Once again, you can email in steve@ucb.co.uk or message in on WhatsApp from wherever you are in the world, +441 782 911 111. And the first of those two songs you have left will start in a matter of seconds.
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Jason and Lamb Culture with Water, if you're American, or Water, if you're from this country. It's very nearly 20 past two. We've just finished with Flick or Trick. So which was the genuine movie plot? Well, of course, it was plot number two. The first one was about a home loan. The second one was Home Alone. So if you said plot number two, of course you were right. Well done. Lots of correct answers. First correct one out of the hat today. It is Sam and Grace in Sheffield. Well done, guys. You have won today's standing ovation. And well done if you got it right as well. Excellent work. There is one further opportunity to win today in Highbrow Lowbrow. That's coming up after the news at 3. You could win yourself a fanfare or a round of applause in that one. So stay tuned.

Now, we did have an email in for Wordscapes, although it wasn't technically Wordscapes, from Steve in Southampton, who said, it's not a word I'm asking you to investigate the meaning of, but I'm always puzzled by why they put round pizza in a square box and then cut the pizza in triangles. I've been looking into this. I guess the triangles is just to make them even, so I don't have much to say on that. But the simple truth is that square pizza boxes are cheaper to produce than round ones because they can be made from a single sheet of cardboard with minimal waste. The round boxes would need more complex cutting and much more specialised machinery, and that would increase the production costs, and that would mean your pizza would be more expensive. So it's down to expense, basically. But I have seen some really cool things within the pizza box. There are some interesting little tips. There are little hints of ways to help you enjoy your pizza, which most people don't notice. These kind of hacks that you'll find, people have noticed them on the inside of pizza boxes. There's plenty of them around anyway. Hopefully that will satisfy your curiosity, Steve. This is UCB1, and this is Sofika.

0: There goes Safika with Heal Sophie. It's Steve Best in the afternoon. On the way shortly, we'll have our word for today, daily devotional. But right now, a look a little deeper into one of the news stories of the day. And the Conservatives have promised that families will be able to pass their main home to children or grandchildren without inheritance tax if they form the next government. That is the big surprise announcement from the leader, Kemi Badenoch, at the end of the party conference. UCB News reporter David Peake has the story.
1: Kemi Badenoch started her speech by paying tribute to two heavyweights from the Conservative Party's history, Geoffrey Archer and Anne Widdecombe. Despite his time in prison and her defection to Reform UK, she noted their contribution to the party, and in particular the weight that Anne Widdecombe's Catholic faith had in her life. But the first major line was an opinion that there was a battle for the soul of the nation, claiming Labour was looking to the failed ideas of the past. She claimed it was now a critical moment.
2: Conference, we have a fight on our hands and we need to be ready. No one else is going to solve these problems. No one else is going to deliver a stronger economy and a stronger country.
1: She went on to draw a distinction between the Conservative Party that was ejected from Downing Street 2 years ago, with infighting and defections to Reform, to an at least apparently united front today. She went on to highlight recent electoral success, but noted that the party still needed to win back trust. That line is perhaps not surprising. Luke Tyrrell from research group More in Common says there's one big challenge she needs to confront.
3: In our polling today, we have the biggest gap between Kemi Badenoch's personal approval rating and the Conservative Party vote share. She's going up, but she's not really yet managing to drag her party up with her.
1: The Conservatives are keen to push the concept of tax cuts. Kemi Badenoch's publishing a fiscally credible savings plan, spelling out how they'd cut the deficit. Deputy Conservative leader Alex Burkhardt says the government's maxed out public spending.
4: Last year, Labour borrowed about £130 billion, but it's over twice what we spent on defence. Four-fifths of that was spent paying off the interest on the debt. They literally have one credit card paying off another credit card, and it's very, very dangerous.
1: In her speech today, the Conservative leader said she would halve the amount employers pay in national insurance when paying young adults as part of scrapping what she called jobs-killing measures in the Employment Rights Act. That's been described as fantasy economics by Labour. It had been suggested there'd be a big new announcement today, and it turned out to be a proposed change to inheritance tax. Ms Badenoch said if the Tories formed the next government, main family homes could be passed down the generations without any inheritance tax, effectively scrapping the £500,000 threshold that applies today. She claimed she'd prefer to abolish it altogether, but that's not viable given their other plans. That includes 50,000 new prison places, with the promise of real consequences for the worst crimes. In her speech, Ms Badenoch warned that the era of peace was over and that if the UK wanted peace, we had to be prepared for war. The Conservatives this week announced plans to develop a national missile defence system with a £10 billion budget, something that security experts have suggested wouldn't go far enough. David Taylor from the Conservative Christian Fellowship reckons that's been misunderstood.
5: The first phases are going to focus on critical infrastructure and military sites. It's not going to be across the whole of the UK. We can't afford that. Then we need to focus on building the stockpiles and making sure we've got the resource and expanding over time.
1: Despite sharing some similarities on climate and immigration, the Conservative leader also tried to show clear differences between her party and Reform UK. She went through a list of Reform figures facing criminal charges or who've been sentenced. She also repeatedly said that discussion on whether someone could call themselves English was taking the country backwards and called it unacceptable. And on the anniversary of the Hamas attacks on Israel that killed hundreds, said the Conservatives would never stop tackling anti-Semitism. David Taylor says, leaving politics aside a moment, it's been heartening that so many delegates have talked to the Conservative Christian Fellowship.
5: Huge numbers of delegates that want to come by our stand just to tell us that they're a Christian. They've been emboldened to see that we're there, that we've got a big presence. that we're welcomed and embraced by the party, the Conservative Party. They're talking to us about policies that Christians want to see. They're asking us to go and engage with churches to find out what they believe Christian values are. And there's even been those opportunities for people to come and be quite vulnerable with us in a way that you wouldn't expect at party conference.
1: Fundamentally, the Conservatives are seeking to show clear difference between themselves, the current Labour government, the Greens and Reform. They claim to have learned from their past mistakes. Whether the tax cuts, pledges to fund new measures, or the promise of a less interventionist government will lead them back to government won't be known until the next general election, which could still be as much as 3 years away. David Peake, UCB News.
0: David, thank you very much indeed. And for more on that story, along with other issues going on around the world, and to find out how Christians are responding to bring hope beyond the headlines, just head to the UCB Player app. It's a free download, and tap on the UCB News section. More news headlines on the way at 3:00.

It is a Dutch duo, NA, and that is You Are Chosen. Time for a look at the latest weather situation now. Rain across England moving eastwards throughout the day. Brighter skies following from the west. For the rest of us, though, sunshine and the showers could be heavy over Scotland. Your temperatures today for Scotland and Northern Ireland, 10 to 12 degrees. For Wales and England, 13 to 16, with those highest temperatures in southwest England. Coming up next, it's our daily devotional, Word for Today.

0: A beautiful touch of Motown from Jake Isaac, that is Ever Yours. Well, it's time now for our daily devotional. And if you want to achieve anything in life, chances are you'll need to work hard at it. A good example of this is one of technology's most acclaimed inventors. 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
2: The rewards of vision and hard work. In the autumn of 1894, Guglielmo retreated to his room on the third floor. All summer while on holiday, he read books and filled notebooks with squiggly diagrams. Now, the time had come for him to work. Every day he rose early. He worked all day and long into the night, to the point that his mother became alarmed. He'd never been a robust person, but now he'd become appallingly thin. His face was drawn and his eyes were often glazed over with fatigue. Finally, the day came when he announced that his instruments were ready. He invited the family to his room and, pushing a button, he succeeded in ringing a bell on the first floor. While his mother was amazed, his father was not. He saw no use in being able to send a signal so short a distance, so Guglielmo labored on. Little by little, he made changes in his sending circuits so that he could send a signal from one hill to the next, and then beyond the hill. Eventually, his invention was perfected, partly due to vision and inspiration, but mostly due to perseverance. Guglielmo Marconi was eventually hailed as the inventor of wireless telegraphy, radio's forerunner. He not only received a Nobel Prize in physics, but also acquired a seat in the Italian Senate. If you want what successful people have, you must be willing to do what successful people do. And 99% of their success is due to vision and hard work. Lazy people want much but get little. But those who work hard will prosper.

We have reached that point in the proceedings where it is time for our record of the week. Just before that, though, we were talking about pizzas and pizza boxes before, and having a circular pizza in a square box cut into triangles. Well, a guy in Tavistock says, when we were in the States, we ordered a 28-inch pizza and they cut it into squares. Yikes. I tell you what, I lived there for 5 years and I never saw that, and it's probably a very good thing, actually. Yes, as well. Right, record of the week time. It's the long-awaited new single from Rachel Lamper. She's back with another superb song. And this is somebody who's been around for many years, actually, but she's really been developing her craft as a songwriter over recent months and years. And so what we have for you is a song you're going to hear basically every show apart from the specialist ones this week. It's a song called Permission. Listen to the words really carefully because it's a very well-written song.

0: I mean, that last line really sums it up. She says she wrote the song after realizing God wants to love us the way that we were designed to be loved as a child. He doesn't need a polished version of us. He loves us just as we are, which has echoes of Bridget Jones, but I think it's absolutely true. Just as you are is the way he wants you. Wasn't that the old hymn, Just As I Am Without One Plea? It's just as simple as that, really. We don't have to be polished up like a gemstone or something. He'll take us just the way we come. Great song. It's Rachel Lamper, that's called Permission. It is our record of the week.
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2: The parables that Jesus told were often designed to shock, especially to those who were two-faced. 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
3: Do you know what? If there's one thing I think Jesus hates, it's pretense. I think he can deal with anything. I know he can deal with anything. Doesn't matter what we've been done, had done to us, how bad we've been, what we've been into. Jesus has got a big reach. He can reach out to us, forgive us, cleanse us, give us a brand new start. It doesn't matter what we've been and done to Jesus. There's always hope and always new beginning with him. What Jesus hates, we see in the gospel, is pretense. Pretending to be something you're not, and particularly when that pertains to religion and relationship with God, and you try to put on this wonderful exterior, but you're nothing like that. Jesus hates pretense, and Jesus loves honesty.
2: Getting straight to the heart of the matter, as Mike explains the parables Jesus told. 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

It is UCB1, Steve Best in the afternoon, just approaching 3 o'clock. We're going to get the latest national and international news headlines with Rebecca Smith. After that, we've got the afternoon movement snack. We've got Steve's penultimate link of the show, giving you something to think about and another chance to win in Highbrow.

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1: UCB News at 3 o'clock. I'm Rebecca Smith. The Conservative leaders announced no one will pay inheritance tax on their family home if her party wins the next election. Kemi Badenoch's surprise move at the end of her party's conference in Birmingham echoed her plans last year to scrap stamp duty. Economist Paul Johnson warns the Tory leader is undoing any good that might have come from the policy.
2: By basically saying, if all of your wealth is tied up in a great big house, which once you're 80 you really don't need, I'm going to give you a great big incentive to stay in that enormous great house that may be completely inappropriate for you until the point at which you die. I think it's a very, very bad policy.
1: Labour's accused her of prioritising the wealthiest. Five people have been arrested on suspicion of inciting racial hatred outside the Board of Deputies of British Jews. Protests in London are happening on the anniversary of Hamas October 7th attacks on Israel. There's a warning the government's expected to miss its cancer waiting times commitment in England by more than 3 years. The National Cancer Plan committed to meeting a target of 85% of patients receiving treatment within 62 days of an urgent referral by March 2029. Sophia Lowes is from Cancer Research UK.
3: The government have published their National Cancer Plan last year, which was a great first step. But publishing a plan is not a job done. We need action across many areas of cancer care. And without urgent action, too many patients are going to continue to face long waits for vital care.
1: The government says it doesn't take into account future changes and improvements it's delivering through the National Cancer Plan. Royal Mail has announced plans to cut up to 2,500 jobs by the end of next year. The company insists frontline roles such as postal workers and drivers won't be affected. And IKEA's launched a second-hand marketplace for furniture and homeware. The Swedish retail giant says items will cost around 60% less than when bought new. Members will be able to buy and sell pre-owned products directly through the retailer. That's the latest UCB News.
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4: But he said to me, "My grace is sufficient for you. For my power is made perfect in weakness. Therefore, I will boast all the more gladly about my weaknesses, so that Christ's power may rest on me." 2 Corinthians 12:9.

Strings and Hearts, and that is Honeydew, Praise the Lord. So we're into our final hour of Steve Bess in the Afternoon. New one from Seventh Way is coming up in just a moment. But before that, it is time for our second chance for you to win on the show today, because it's time for Highbrow Lowbrow, and that means this. So the way it works is we've got two questions, both with the same answer. One is a highbrow question. In other words, a quite complex one. The other one is a lowbrow question, a little bit more straightforward, let's just say. So, the big question is, can you get the question right from the highbrow answer? Because if you can, you're going to get yourself a fanfare. If not, you'll get a round of applause if you get it right from the second question. And we've got a song in between each round, so lots and lots of time for this. Are you ready then? Do you think you can handle it? Of course you can. So let's have today's highbrow question then, shall we? Which Habsburg city, besieged twice by Ottoman forces, was the de facto capital of the Holy Roman Empire? I'll do that again. Which Habsburg city, besieged twice by Ottoman forces, was the de facto capital of the Holy Roman Empire? If you know that, you've got one song to get in touch. You could win yourself a fanfare. You can email steve at ucb.co.uk, or you can message in on WhatsApp, +44 1782 911 111. But you've only got one song to do it. And it's a new one from Seventh Way. This is What Do You See in Me?

That is new from Seventh Way. By the way, if you want to look them up, you spell their name S-E-V-E-N and then the number seven and then the H followed by way. It's a bit, it's what they tend to do these days. They put little numbers in and stuff like that, take out the vowels and all that. Anyway, that was called What Do You See in Me? It's new for October here on UCB1. Right then, highbrow, lowbrow. We gave you a highbrow question just now, and did you manage to get it right? Well, I'll tell you what, somebody did, and that somebody is Simon in Bristol. Well done, sir. You are the only one to get it right, and you have won today's fanfare. Never fear, if you didn't get it right, you've got the lowbrow question now, which has the same answer. If you can get this one right during the next song, you will get a round of applause. Well done to Simon in Bristol. Excellent work there. He says, I'm a bit of a history nerd. Well, it certainly helped you there. That really did help you. So then, you didn't get it for the first question. Let's see whether you can get it on the second question, the lowbrow question. What is the title of the best-known hit by moody new romantic band Ultravox? There we go. What is the title of the best-known hit by moody new romantic band Ultravox? If you can get that right during the next song, you'll get a round of applause. In the meantime, here's 10th Avenue North.

It is highbrow, lowbrow, a few minutes away. Simon in Bristol, a few minutes ago rather, got the highbrow question right, won himself a fanfare. The lowbrow question has just been given out, so let me tell you what the answer was first, and then we'll find out who's won. The lowbrow question was, what is the title of the best-known hit by moody new romantic band Ultravox? The answer to both questions was Vienna. That's right, this means nothing to me. So well done if you said Vienna, if you did it from the lowbrow as well. That's Trudy in Cornwall, we've got Stephen and Alec in Ipswich, and we've got James in North Wales. Well done to you guys, you have just won the round of applause. Excellent work, and of course, well done to Simon in Bristol, who got it from the highbrow question. We'll do another highbrow, lowbrow for you tomorrow afternoon on the show, and we'll also, of course, have Flick or Trick just after two, so lots of chances to win.

0: wonder how they do that. It's We Are Messengers and Halfway Home. Imagine if I did that suddenly in the middle of the show. You'd be very confused. Now then, a lot of people have various different theories about who Jesus is, or maybe was in some opinions. But the truth is actually a lot more simple. Have a listen.
1: Hi everybody, it's Tim here from Crown Jesus Ministries. One of my favourite texts in the whole Bible is in Colossians 1.

0: The first line of that passage describes Jesus like this: the Son is the image of the invisible God. Jesus is the image of God. He is the personality of God. Verse 19 says, God was pleased to have all his fullness dwell in him. Jesus is God. So whenever we see Jesus act, it is God himself acting. However we see Jesus interact with other people, it is how our Father in heaven interacts with people. Why does this matter? Jesus was simply so good to be around. Do you know him?
1: I hate myself at the moment.

Judah Ball, and that is myself here on UCB One. Steve S in the afternoon. We are about half an hour away from the end of the show. Still plenty to come, though. The movement snack is coming up soon. We've got some Lauren Daigle and some Avalon for you, which is going to be exciting. Here's a question for you. Where do you think the independent bookshop capital of the UK is? Well, apparently, it is York. That is a good place. And there are some really amazing shops there, particularly in the old part of the city. Criminally Good Books is one of them, and there's the same lady who owns that brilliantly named shop is just about to open one called Horrifically Good Books, which is a bookshop entirely dedicated to the horror genre. But apparently the bookseller says the city is big enough to have these independent stores, which is very useful. And it's just great to wander around these places. I mean, I wouldn't be particularly interested in a horror bookshop, but there are plenty of others. Travel would be, I mean, you know, travel bookshops, I can get lost in those for days at a time. You'd have to send in the search party because I would just be so happy in there. But it looks like York is the place to go. If you're fancying a trip to York, then you like books as well, I think it'll be perfect for you. Let's play some new music from the new album Places. This is River River.

New from the band River River. They are playing their first ever live show on Sunday. We'll tell you more about that a bit later on. That one is from their brand new album, Places. Looking at tonight's weather, rain will clear southeast England during the evening. Then we've got some clear spells and showers. Those showers tending to become confined to coastal areas overnight. Your overnight lows for Scotland, Northern Ireland and the north of England, 6 to 9 degrees. For Wales and the rest of England, 10 to 11.

Continuing our theme of books, we were talking about York and their bookshops. Now we're going to tell you about the largest floating book fair in the world. It is the Logos Hope, which is birthed in Belfast. It's a volunteer-run vessel with a Christian ethos, of course, as I'm sure you know. But it's got a bookshop with more than 5,000 titles. It was officially opened to people last Friday by the Lord Mayor of Belfast, and it's going to be open until the 20th of October at Albert Quay. So if you fancy going there and checking out a massive floating bookshop, then head down to the Logos Hope in Belfast, and I'm sure you'll be able to pick up a bargain or two.

0: gonna pick me up. They're called Three Heath Brothers, probably because there are three of them, they're brothers, and their last name is Heath. You don't get any more obvious than that, do you? 20 to 4 on UCB One.
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0: Well, well, well, we've reached that time again. Well, well, well, three holes in the ground full of water, as my dad used to say. Anyway, I digress. It is time for the Afternoon Movement Snack. Two songs back to back to get you a moving and a grooving and a throwing some shapes. Don't hurt yourself, though. That's my only caveat. It's Wednesday. Don't want to hurt yourself before the weekend. Not good. Anyway, if you would like to join us, that said, you're more than welcome. But if you'd like to just listen to the tunes, that's fine as well. Whatever works for you. Whatever floats your boat. If you'd like to join us, though, make sure you're nicely warmed up. Stretch out those muscles. Make sure also, please, I beg you, move the furniture out the way. Move those valuables too. I don't want to hear crashing and tinkling while you're dancing. And of course, make sure the pets are out the way too. They could cause the same issues. So then, we've got Lauren Daigle and Avalon coming up today. Let's do it, shall we?

0: a great oldie and a great afternoon movement snack dance along tune as well. That's Avalon with Give It Up. And before that, it was Lauren Daigle duetting with herself in Turbulent Skies. And we'll have another movement snack for you at the same time tomorrow. Now then, just before we go, it's time to bring you one more moment of wisdom in
1: Steve's penultimate link of the show.
0: And today's quote comes from Rick Warren, and it's this: faithful servants never retire. You can retire from your career, but you will never retire from serving God. Now, this might sound a bit daunting at first, but when you think about it, why would you ever want to retire from serving God? You know what? We're all in this for the long run, for eternity.
1: Steve's penultimate link of the show.
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0: Well, we're nearly out of time for today, but never fear. We've got Sarah here at four. She is going to be talking about inspiring people, asking the question, is October the month to be born in for long life? Teacher Nation is going to be on, and she's going to be reporting on the wedding of the century. Yes, I think that might involve someone from UCB. We'll hear more a little later on. Coming up after that, it's the evening mix, and then it being Wednesday, Bex is going to be here. Or is it going to be Joe? One of the two. We're going to be here with Origins. One thing is for certain, some acoustic music and some folk as well coming up at 10 o'clock. But with whom? You'll have to tune in and find out. Sarah's next. I'll be back with you tomorrow from 1 p.m. Have a great evening.
1: Why should I worry? And why should I fear?

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1: UCB News at 4 o'clock. I'm David Peake. A former college lecturer who caused the deaths of a couple in a head-on crash while drink driving has been jailed for 6 years. Jatinder Kaur and Satwant Singh died on a country road in Fife last December. Sophie Hind, who's 33, has been banned from driving for a decade. Judge Michael O'Grady said she'd made plans to be picked up from a Christmas party.
2: Those arrangements fell through. And on returning home, for reasons which are unclear and indeed inexplicable beyond a mind clouded by drink, you took the wholly irresponsible and fateful decision to drive elsewhere.
1: Tammy Badenoch announced the Tories will abolish an inheritance tax on family homes if they win the next general election. The Conservative leaders closed her party's conference in Birmingham by also claiming, we need to put the fair back in welfare. A man's admitted sexually assaulting a woman who was drugged and raped by her husband for more than 20 years. 38-year-old Sean Pierce from Stockport was due to go on trial later this month, along with 11 other men who all deny various allegations against the same woman. The husband, who pleaded guilty last month, will be sentenced at a later date. Reform UK's internal investigation into foreign donations has found the party didn't breach electoral law. It was triggered by a Channel 4 News report which featured undercover filming appearing to show a discussion about the origins of cash. A party spokesperson claims the production company involved acted unlawfully. In a statement, Channel 4 says it stands by its journalism. High street chain Boots is getting a new owner. Canada's Whittington Investments has announced a deal to buy the retailer for £6.7 billion. It's still got to pass regulatory checks and should be completed early next year. And Arthur Ferry is through to the second round of the Shanghai Masters after recording his first ATP tennis tour win since August. The Brit beat former US Open champion Marin Cilic in straight sets. That's the latest UCB news.
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3: For it is by grace you have been saved, through faith. And this is not from yourselves, it is the gift of God, not by works, so that no one can boast. Ephesians 2, 8 and 9.
4: 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We're going to start things off with a little bit of sunshine. And

Sever, and that is Sunshine. Starting off today's drive show, it's Wednesday and you're tuned in to UCB One. Thank you so much for joining me. I'm Sarah Hine and I'm with you for the next few hours. We're going to start things off today by having a Hines catch-up. So I'd love to know how you're doing and what you've been up to this Wednesday. So get thinking about that. I've got new music coming up from the brilliant Levi Angel. We're going to have a listen to today's word for today, all about our vision and hard work in life and what that means for us in return. But right now, before any of that, Drakeford, and this is Good Lord.

Drakeford, and it's Good Lord on UCB One. So we're starting things off with a Hines catch-up, because you're with me, Sarah Hine. We're catching up about the day, and I'd love to know how you're doing this Wednesday, what you've been up to. Has it been a wonderful Wednesday? Has it been a wearisome Wednesday? Has it been, you know, somewhere in the middle? And you're thinking, it's just been another day, Sarah. Well, either way, let me know. You can get involved with the show by sending a message on WhatsApp. The number 01782 911 111. Once you've saved it, you can message, you can voice note whenever you'd like. But, you know, we're having a catch up just right now. So now is a good moment, is all I'm saying.

0: So we're having a Heinz catch-up. Kid you with me, Sarah Hine, and we're catching up about the day. And I want to know how you're doing and what you've been up to. But today, let me tell you about why things have been a little bit different, at least amongst the UTV1 people, right? Everyone's looking very fancy today. Everyone's looking very scrubbed up, very lovely. Why would that be? Might have been a particular wedding on today. Might have been somebody getting married today. Yes, and we're taking it in shift patterns because with radio, look, someone's got to be here. Someone's got to be manning the station, right? And, you know, some of us were at the ceremony, not me. Couldn't go there. That was sad. But it's all right because we're going to be catching up with some people that were at the ceremony. And maybe you're thinking, what on earth are you on about, Sarah? What wedding? The wedding. The wedding of the century. Mr. Joel Brown's wedding is happening right now. So I've no idea what's happening now. I imagine they're getting ready to sit down for a lovely meal, probably. But some wonderful people did manage to make it to the ceremony. We're going to be hearing from one of them in a moment. Think of it as your UCB1 royal correspondent. Royal wedding correspondent Dave Tanner is going to be joining us.
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0: It's new from Levi Angel. That is Heartbeat on UCB One. Now, though, we are going to have a listen to today's word for today. All about two brilliant things, which when they go hand in hand, amazing things happen. And we're going to be looking at what the Bible has to say about it. What we're looking at is vision and hard work. And when they go together, the rewards that you'll see. So let's have a listen.
1: The word for today, written by Bob and Debbie Gass.
2: The rewards of vision and hard work. In the autumn of 1894, Guglielmo retreated to his room on the third floor. All summer while on holiday, he read books and filled notebooks with squiggly diagrams. Now, the time had come for him to work. Every day he rose early. He worked all day and long into the night, to the point that his mother became alarmed. He'd never been a robust person, but now he'd become appallingly thin. His face was drawn and his eyes were often glazed over with fatigue. Finally, the day came when he announced that his instruments were ready. He invited the family to his room and, pushing a button, he succeeded in ringing a bell on the first floor. While his mother was amazed, his father was not. He saw no use in being able to send a signal so short a distance, so Guglielmo laboured on. Little by little, he made changes in his sending circuits so that he could send a signal from one hill to the next, and then beyond the hill. Eventually, his invention was perfected, partly due to vision and inspiration, but mostly due to perseverance. Guglielmo Marconi was eventually hailed as the inventor of wireless telegraphy, radio's forerunner. He not only received a Nobel Prize in Physics, but also acquired a seat in the Italian Senate. If you want what successful people have, you must be willing to do what successful people do. And 99% of their success is due to vision and hard work. Lazy people want much but get little. But those who work hard will prosper.

0: So today, maybe for you, it's just a normal Wednesday, 7th of October, might not mean much to you, but for one of UCB1's nearest and dearest, Mr. Joel Brown, it's his wedding day today, and we have what feels like an official royal correspondent, Dave Tanner.
1: Checking in.
0: Checking in.
1: On the scene.
0: You got to the ceremony.
1: Yeah, I'm not live at the scene now.
0: No, but that's a shame.
1: Sir, I was there, and thank you for having me on the show today.
0: Did you get an afternoon invite? Did you get an all-day invite?
1: I got the invite to the best bit, and the best bit is the ceremony.
0: Okay, fine. Definitely. I just wanted to check the hierarchy here. the team, we got invited to the evening, fair enough. Because he knew we've got jobs. He thought, I won't put you out.
1: I'm too old to be... I can't go to a disco. I wouldn't know what to do.
0: No, you still got an invite to the disco.
1: I didn't get an invite to the disco. That doesn't matter.
0: Did you not? Sorry. I thought you'd have beaten the rest of us for an invite to all day.
1: I don't need to be at a disco.
0: Okay, fine. But you got to the ceremony.
1: Unless he wants to change his mind. I'm joking. I'm so joking. This is about Joel.
0: We're tag teaming it, aren't we?
1: Absolutely.
0: I didn't get to the ceremony. Because if I'd have taken the day off, it would have meant Joel would have had to have done the show. And you can't have that, can you, on your wedding day?
1: No, so, absolutely.
0: He's evening for later. But tell us about the ceremony. You were saying beforehand you wanted to give him away. You wanted to walk Joel down the aisle and see if you could give him away.
1: Technically, I'm his line manager now, so yeah. I thought that, but that I didn't do that. But
0: I don't think that's the way weddings work.
1: No, and I
0: didn't have Paul Hammond give me away.
1: No.
0: That was still my dad that
1: absolutely.
0: Did that one.
1: Quite right, too.
0: Yeah.
1: I'll just say a few things, and they're all incredibly positive, and it was a beautiful ceremony.
0: Yeah.
1: And look, if you've been listening to UCB1 for a while, you know Joel.
0: Yeah.
1: He's your mate. He's your pal. He's so full of energy and love for the Lord. And that was the atmosphere that just flowed through the service. There
0: love
1: was
0: it.
1: Beautiful worship. There was an amazing worship band.
0: Yeah.
1: These three 20-somethings, brilliantly talented, an amazing singer, and she was wonderful. So there was just this atmosphere of praising God and celebrating this couple. And yeah, it's Joel. You know, he looks so happy.
0: Yeah.
1: He looked so happy and excited. So did his now wife.
0: Yeah, Mrs. Brown.
1: You could just feel the joy in the room. And Joel looked great. He was wearing a burgundy suit, three-piece.
0: Oh, we're getting spoilers. We're getting details.
1: Oh,
0: look,
1: that's a social media...
0: That's maybe you in trouble, not me.
1: So sorry.
0: Think about how tight-lipped people had to be for Travis and Taylor's wedding. This is the same. This is our version of Travis and
1: Fine.
0: Taylor.
1: Well, let's just forget I mentioned that. But can I want to say something.
0: Graham Norton would never.
1: Okay. there was a brilliant message from a preacher. And he came in and he said, oh, it's an amazing day, isn't it? England won the football yesterday, which I thought was a great opening line.
0: Yeah.
1: And it just put everyone at ease. But what a beautiful message he shared about the reality of marriage. Like, a wedding day is so beautiful, but marriage is about the everyday. It's about choosing to love the person you've committed to day after day after day, year after year. And he used some beautiful scripture. And I just want to read a Bible verse, if I may, Sarah, very quickly.
0: Please.
1: This is from Colossians 3. And it said, therefore, this is what Paul the Apostle Paul writes, therefore, as God's chosen people, holy and dearly loved, clothe yourselves with compassion, kindness, humility, gentleness, and patience. Bear with each other and forgive one another if any of you has a grievance against someone. And you apply those words into a marriage, and yes, that's what marriages all need. And then he said, on the difficult days, remember this, where Paul writes, let the peace of Christ rule in your hearts. So whatever we're going through, whether we're single or we've been married for a few hours or a few decades, when life gets difficult, keep Jesus at the center of everything. Let Jesus rule in your heart, and that's the way to do life. Amazingly joyful day for Mr. and Mrs. Brown. I'm so honored to have been there, and I was just smiling the whole way through it.
0: Love it. Dave, thank you so much for being our UCB1 royal wedding.
1: Oh yeah, can't wait for the next one. Yeah, let's go.
0: it's been brilliant hearing it. And we wish Mr. and Mrs. Brown all the best and the biggest congratulations.
2: Yeah. UCB1. On DAB, online and

So we've been having a Heinz catch-up, finding out how the day's been going for different people. We had our UTV1 Royal Wedding correspondent, Dave Tanner, join us to let us know about Joel Brown's wedding that's currently happening right now. We've no idea what's going on right now. We know the ceremony was beautiful and a wonderful celebration. But hello to Ollie in Dorset, who's got in touch saying, hi, Sarah. I've actually spent all day watching the Delirious announcement countdown, only to find out that Martin and Stu are doing an evening in Nashville. Nowhere near the UK. Oh, well. Well, did you enjoy the anticipation? Was it exciting while that bit lasted before the Nashville announcement? Oh, yeah, there was a moment of anticipation and excitement. Is that the positive we take away from that? Is there anything else we can take away from it?

Okay, let's get on a new tune from, well, a group that are doing rather well in the UK Christian and gospel charts at the moment. This is new from Rend Collective. It's Runaway Heart.

Now, I don't know if you've ever taken a walk along the beach and come across something a bit bizarre. Were you thinking, hang on, should that really be here? You know, you've got your seashells, you've got maybe some cool pebbles and rocks. Maybe you've even seen a bottle wash ashore with a message inside. But some people have spotted something rather huge on a beach on the coast of Ireland that weighs around 3.5 tons, and it's travelled over 3,000 miles. So what on earth is it? And how on earth has it travelled this far? Where has it come from? Well, we're going to discuss it all after this. D. Ray Patan, and it's Clean Slate.

So I don't know what the weirdest thing you've ever come across on a beach is. I think for me, it was probably just a washed up cuttlefish. They're just interesting creatures, right? Not as weird as what's washed up on the coast of Ireland, and it's travelled quite a long way. This is something that's washed up on a Gill Island in County Mayo, and this thing weighs around 3.5 tons. No one knows exactly how far it's travelled, but it has crossed more than 3,000 miles of Atlantic Ocean to get there. And what this thing is a huge, massive Canadian Coast Guard buoy. So you know those huge buoys that have like the ladders on the top of them? It's one of those, 3.5 tons. It's pretty massive. Now, the local council got in touch with the Canadian Coast Guard and they said, oh yeah, our buoys are known to be very friendly and they do occasionally develop a habit of travelling far from home. So now they're just trying to work out how on earth you get it safely off the beach, back into the ocean potentially, or do you just take it off the beach entirely? And also, does Canada want their buoy back? Because they might have to take a trip to go and get it. It's like when if you're playing like football in the garden and it goes into the neighbour's garden, you can't just expect the neighbour to be the one constantly chucking it back, right? You've got to politely go around and ask for it. Maybe you've got a bit of a system set up. I don't think we have a system set up for how to give Canada their buoy back. Any ideas?

0: John Foreman, and it's I Propose a Toast, sounding absolutely beautiful. Now, on the way, we are going to have a go at Teach the Nation. Producer Ed is going to join us, and we're going to learn about something very random, I am sure, but you could be an expert in the subject. We'll find out what it is later on in the show. But if you are an expert, well, we want to hear from you, because you could end up being our Teacher of the Week. So make sure you're sticking around.
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Father. One Common on UCB One, Face of the Father. Now, in a moment, we will have the news at 5 o'clock. But taking you there, an epic tune from Sons of Sunday. This is God Did.

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1: UCB News at 5 o'clock. I'm David Peake. A memorial event's being held at the site of the Nova Festival in Israel, one of many locations attacked by Hamas 3 years ago today. Here, the Prime Minister's promised to fund protection for synagogues, schools and community buildings and says, "We stand with the Jewish community." 5 people have been arrested on suspicion of inciting racial hatred outside the Board of Deputies of British Jews in central London. A number of pro-Palestinian protests are taking place, but Nathan Eddy of the Council of Christians and Jews says such gatherings today are simply inappropriate.
2: It's not a day for marching in the streets in support of a free Palestine. There will be another day when we can work for a two-state solution, but today is a day for somber recollection, for prayer, for supporting in a sensitive way, in a compassionate way, people who are grieving.
1: The demonstration, described by police as spontaneous in Camden, has now ended. The Conservatives say they'll remove inheritance tax on family homes if they win the next general election. Loved ones are charged a 40% rate on estates above certain thresholds following a death, with critics warning it could prevent the elderly from downsizing. A college lecturer who admitted causing the deaths of a couple in a crash after drinking at a Christmas party has been jailed for 6 years. Sophie Hines also been banned from driving for a decade after hitting Jatinder Kaur and Satwant Singh on a country road in Fife last December. Their 10-year-old son was seriously injured. The family's lawyer, Ryan Smith, spoke on their behalf outside Edinburgh High Court.
3: "Mum was always there for us with advice or just a sec on the phone. She always made things better. Nothing would ever come up trouble for our dad. He was a role model, showing us why working hard and supporting your family. He will be there with us as we reach life's big milestones."
1: And in sports, Southampton's boss has been spared an immediate ban from football over last season's spying scandal. The club was thrown out of last season's championship playoffs. An independent FA commission has instead handed Tonda Eckert a suspended 6 weeks ban and £28,000 fine. That's the latest UCB news.
4: Thanks, David. Taking a look at the weather this evening, rain will soon clear from the southeast of England to leave many areas dry overnight. Although it is going to be a breezy night, it's going to turn chilly under the clear periods with a touch of frost in the north. And there's a few showers feeding in from the north too. Lows tonight will be between 3 and 10 degrees across the nation. And then tomorrow, after a chilly start, any showers are going to die out to leave plenty of sunshine in the morning with lighter winds. However, there's wet and windy weather that's gradually arriving in the west throughout the day, and highs tomorrow will be between 10 and 16 degrees across the UK.
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6: "Do not let any unwholesome talk come out of your mouths, but only what is helpful for building others up according to their needs, that it may benefit those who listen." Ephesians 4:29.

Natalie Lane, and it's Church Bells on UCB One. I do feel like if you are listening out for those church bells, it's just her trying to subconsciously get you ready for Christmas. I feel like you could really add a little jingle bell in there. Suddenly it's a Christmas tune. Who knows? Maybe she'll do it this year. I've not got secret intel there, by the way. That sounds like I'm hinting at something. Anyway, welcome along to The Drive Show. You're with me, Sarah Hine. On the way, new music from Caleb Meekum. Also, we are going to have a go at Teach the Nation. We'll be learning about something very random and then doing our best to teach on the subject. But you could be an expert, so stick around because you might be our Teacher of the Week.

Okay, let's go on this new one from Caleb Meekham. This guy's brilliant. He just, I don't think there's a song that he can't make that's brilliant, right? This is a new one, Problem Child.

0: Girl.
1: Caleb Meekham, and it's his new one, Problem Child. Now, yesterday, I don't know if you were tuned in and listening to the fact that we were talking about two birthday boys who had big birthdays on Monday. Big birthdays, not in terms of like a big decade, just big, they've got a lot of years behind them, all right? So this was Zhao in Brazil and Ken in Australia. Both had their birthday on Monday, on the 5th of October. Now, I'm really hoping I've got this the right way around. I'm pretty sure Ken in Australia, the second oldest man alive, 113 years old. Zhao in Brazil, the oldest man alive, 114 on Monday, right? So what is it about that day? I wondered if there was something about this time of year, meaning that you live a long life. I've come across someone else that I want to introduce you to who had their birthday Thursday last week. And yeah, they've got a lot of years behind them. We're going to chat more after this.

Okay, let's chat about the fact that I think birthdays in the beginning of October maybe have something about them for certain people. Right, so we were talking about Zhao and Ken, who turned 114 and 113 on Monday, the oldest and the second oldest man alive. So Ken is 113 in Australia, Zhao 114 in Brazil. And then today I've read about Beryl. Now, Beryl is in Oregon. His birthday was on Thursday, which quick maths. So if Monday was the 5th, Sunday was the 4th, Saturday was the 3rd, Friday was the 2nd. Thursday was the 1st. We got there in the end. Thursday was the 1st of October. So there's something about birthdays at the beginning of October. Beryl, get this, turned 108. 108. And I don't think he had 108 candles on the birthday cake. That would be a concern. But he did have lots of balloons. Well, large balloons. Three ones. One, zero, and an eight. Imagine 108 balloons. It's good that we don't do that as a tradition. As you get older, you'd just be faffed with all these balloons that you're trying to sift through. I think the candles on a cake. When do you stop that? I'm tangenting here, getting diverted. When do you stop the amount of candles on a cake? Because I feel like once you're in the teens, it's getting dangerous, right? Anyway, happy birthday to Beryl, 108 years old. I'm now on the hunt to find as many people as I can past the age of 100, born within the first week of October. Maybe there's something in it. You're listening to

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2: I found it so valuable because there isn't anything else like it. And it's just the fact that it fits nicely into the time it takes us to eat breakfast and get ready for school and the hustle and bustle.
1: Spark is absolutely free and it doesn't connect to social media, making it easy and safe to use. 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

0: So we were talking about how many candles do you put on a cake, or really, when do you stop putting candles on a cake for the amount of, you know, years we're celebrating? And Matt in Worcestershire has got in touch saying, hi, Sarah. Many years ago, when I was in my early teens, my dad was 50. We put 50 candles on his cake and it was quite the inferno. I can imagine. I mean, amazing celebration and a big birthday, but yeah, maybe a 5 and a 0 is best suited for that. But now we're going to have a go at this.
1: Teach the Nation.
0: Yes, so we're learning about something random. Producer Ed is here. Hello.
2: Hello, hello, hello, hello.
0: So what could we be learning about today, please?
2: Anything, really.
0: Right.
2: just loads of stuff.
0: Okay.
2: Paper clips. Sandwiches.

0: All sorts.
1: All right, then.
0: Leicestershire.
1: Okay, so what are we learning about?
0: We are learning about... Are you ready, Sarah?
1: I'm ready.
0: Cash machines.
1: Whoa.
0: How random is that? ATMs.
1: Right.
0: Yeah. They're everywhere, aren't they?
1: Are they?
0: Yeah.
1: I don't know that I look for them anymore.
0: Well, that's it. They sort of blend into the background of modern society.
1: Right, okay. Yeah, fair enough.
0: But yes, cash machines.
1: Do you know anything interesting about them off the top
0: Not
1: of your
0: at
1: head?
0: All.
1: No. I know that they can do, you get those scams where someone will replicate the look of it and put it over the top of another.
0: Yeah.
1: And it's frightened me from ever using a cash machine in my life.
0: Yeah, well, I used to work in a former job, Sarah. I used to work in...
1: I don't think you need to say that. When you say I used to work...
0: Yeah.
1: I don't think you need a former job obvious. As well.
0: I used to work for a bank and I was part of a team that used to deal with putting cash into cash machines.
1: Oh, wow.
0: So I do have a little bit of knowledge about how they work.
1: Did you have to wear gloves?
0: Yes.
1: Yeah, what's that about? Immediately I thought about it and I thought, I feel like you probably have to wear gloves.
0: Yeah.
1: See, I've worked in shops where you have to put cash in tills and stuff and you've got to take it out at the end of the night. Didn't have to wear gloves, but one person always did.
0: Mm.
1: I thought, why are they the special glove person?
0: Yes. Very interesting.
1: Okay, all right. Well, we'll do a bit of learning. And if you know anything about cash machines, get involved. You could be our Teacher of the Week.

0: Right. Well, we've been doing a little bit of learning for this.
1: Teach the Nation.
0: Okay, so we've just been doing a bit of quick research on this week's subject, which is cash machines or ATMs.
1: Yes.
0: Do you ever call it an ATM?
1: No, I call them cash machines.
0: Cash machine, isn't it? ATM's American.
1: It feels very American.
0: Yeah.
1: You know, but
0: I think it is American.
1: Yes.
0: But we've been discussing what we've been finding, making sure that we don't clash on what we're bringing. I feel like you've come across some very interesting stuff.
1: Oh, I certainly have. I've been gone down a bit of a rabbit hole around some of the world's most remote ATMs.
0: Oh, okay.
1: Did you know that there is a cash machine in Antarctica at the McMurdo Station, which is one of the most isolated communities on Earth?
0: Wow.
1: There's an ATM there. Why?
0: Well, if there's
1: there must be shops, yeah, or at least one shop. Yeah, certainly.
0: Maybe when you get on a boat, you're going to need cash. And
1: there is the highest ATM is on the Kunjarab Pass on the Pakistan-China border.
0: Wow.
1: And it's 16,000 feet up a mountain pass.
0: Whoa.
1: Yeah, so very, very high.
0: Imagine trying to put the cash in that. Start of the day, you've got to do that at the start.
1: That's a faff. And in Kerala in India, there is a floating ATM on a ferry.
0: Wow.
1: So there's, yeah, that's quite cool. But did you know, this is a really interesting one, the Pacific Island nation of Tuvalu reportedly received its first ever ATM in 2025.
0: Whoa.
1: Yeah.
0: No way. The first one.
1: I know.
0: That is crazy.
1: They're just people on the island just going, finally!
0: Wow.
1: We've been, you know, wanting this for ages.
0: Well, I've learned why someone originally wanted one.
1: Ah.
0: So, I've been learning about the first cash machine and why it was inspired, or what it was inspired by. So, it was Scottish inventor John Shepherd Barron came up with the idea because his bank closed when he wanted cash. And he was thinking, well, hang on, if I can go to a machine and it can give me a chocolate bar,
1: yeah,
0: why can't I go to a machine,
1: yeah,
0: and get money from it? So, the first one was installed at Barclays because he approached a senior Barclays manager about this.
1: As you did.
0: And it was in Enfield, and it was on the 27th of June, 1967.
1: So I did actually read about this, but I also heard about John Shepherd Barron's wife, Caroline.
0: Okay.
1: Apparently, he was discussing his invention at home with his wife, and told her of his plan that you would have to type in a PIN number.
0: Mm-hmm.
1: And he says, it's great. You'll just type in a number and it'll be 6 digits long and then you'll get your cash. And Caroline said, can you make it 4? It's easy to remember.
0: Wow.
1: And so he said, yeah, all right. And so that's why we have 4-digit PIN numbers.
0: So Caroline is to thank.
1: Caroline is to thank for 4-digit PIN numbers. There you go.
0: That's quite impressive.
1: Thanks, right. Caroline.
0: Thank you, Caroline. We'll have some more learnings and lessons after this.
2: You're listening to UCB One.

0: rather be.
1: Okay, final fact for this.
2: Teach the nation.
1: Yeah, so we have been learning about cash machines. Or ATMs, whichever you'd prefer to say. What does ATM stand for?
2: Automated teller machine?
1: No, can't be. Teller machine.
2: That's a guess.
1: Transaction, surely. Automated transaction machine.
2: Should we Google it?
1: I feel like this maybe should have been the first thing we found out.
2: Yeah, it feels like it's very obvious.
1: So I'll tell you what I've learned whilst you have a look at that. So I learned that the first person to use an automated teller machine was an actor. So this was Reg Varney, star of On the Buses. He was chosen to make the first ever withdrawal.
2: Yes! Sorry.
1: Is it telly?
2: Teller. Automated teller machine.
1: Teller?
2: Yeah. Which is what I said.
1: How'd you spell it?
2: T-E-L-L-E-R.
1: You didn't. You said telly.
2: I said teller machine. Anyway,
1: okay,
2: listeners,
1: fine.
2: Back me up.
1: Fine.
2: Anyway, carry on.
1: All right. I thought you meant telly like you watch it on television.
2: No.
1: All right. So he was chosen to make the first ever withdrawal. So technically, first person to get cash from a cash machine was a celeb. And they didn't take a bank card, right? So they took a check.
2: Ah.
1: Not any ordinary check, a radioactive check.
2: Stop it.
1: So there weren't any plastic cards yet. So customers used special paper vouchers that contained carbon-14, a mildly radioactive substance, and the machine detected it to authenticate the transaction. And apparently, if you're thinking, surely this is dangerous for humans to have
2: that's
1: this.
2: That's exactly what I was thinking.
1: Well, you'd need to eat around 136,000 of these checks before the radiation posed a measurable health effect.
2: Okay.
1: And if you're thinking, oh, that's specific, well, it's just, it's going to have a certain amount within the check. And scientists are going to know how much you need to digest for it to be
2: still safer,
1: a concern.
2: Still safer than a pot noodle, let's say.
1: Well, look, if we're talking microplastics
2: exactly.
1: And all that, who knows where we're at.
2: All sorts of other stuff.
1: And it only gave you 10 quid when you used it, the first one. Yeah, it came out as 10 £1 notes if you wanted that 10 pounds. Yeah, apparently that was enough to be a wild weekend.
2: Well, I've got some interesting stats for you, Sarah.
1: Yeah.
2: First of all, on the decline of cash machines.
1: Oh, okay.
2: When was the last time you used a cash machine, do you think?
1: Used a cash machine?
2: Yeah.
1: Years ago.
2: Okay.
1: I get my cash from, like, birthdays or Christmas, like older relatives, yeah. Sticking that in a card.
2: And you keep that forever.
1: And then that'll do me for years,
2: yeah.
1: Genuinely.
2: Yeah, very similar to me. I think I've been to a cash point this year.
1: Okay.
2: I think, but that's...
1: I've not.
2: That's stretching it. Well, interestingly, you might be thinking...
1: I wouldn't even know my PIN number, honestly.
2: You might be thinking, like, you know, I've seen less and less of them. You'd be absolutely right. The peak of cash machines in the UK was 2015.
1: Oh, wow.
2: Where there were 70,000,
1: really?
2: Just over 70,000 cash points, yeah. And by the end of 2025, so just 10 years later, they'd fallen to 42,000. So nearly on its way to half.
1: Wow.
2: In 10 years. I know. It's a shame. Is it a shame? I don't know.
1: Oh, yeah.
2: But interestingly, this was, I think, a fascinating fact, Sarah,
1: mm-hmm.
2: is the famous gold ATM in Abu Dhabi.
1: Okay,
2: so this
1: me.
2: Is a cash machine in Abu Dhabi that doesn't just give you cash. This also gives you gold. We're talking real gold, gold bars, coins, and all sorts of other gold products directly from this gold cash machine. And apparently it's becoming a thing. I mean, I don't know why you'd want a gold bar. You know, surely, you know, you should get cash. It's easier.
1: Yeah.
2: But yeah, you can have gold from this cash machine. In Abu Dhabi.
1: It feels like it's just a lot to, like, do something new and exciting when there's that much money involved.
2: Yes,
1: and
2: true.
1: And it's what makes this cash more exciting if it's a gold bar.
2: Yeah, if you want to go and pay for a house or something with a, you know, gold bar, I don't know. Don't know how it works.
1: The financial checks on that would be an absolute nightmare,
2: yeah.
1: Let me tell you.
2: Thud, yeah. I want to know, though.
1: Back and forth.
2: If you could have a cash machine, like, outside your house, but not a cash machine. Like,
1: right. Just a vending machine is what you're saying.
2: Well, yeah,
1: this is what we've learned. So, a cash machine is a vending machine,
2: you know,
1: for money.
2: It's going back to our good
1: what
2: friend...
1: What would I have a vending machine
2: going
1: for?
2: Back to our good friend John Shepherd Barron. Like, you know, would you just have a chocolate vending machine outside your house? You know, tea bags, bacon sandwiches.
1: I'm trying to think about, like, what I forget to get quite often. Probably like toilet roll.
2: Yeah.
1: You just don't ever want to be short on toilet roll, do you? If you think, oh no, I remember I got toilet roll, and then you go to your toilet roll stash and you go, I didn't get toilet roll.
2: I didn't get toilet roll.
1: Out of toilet roll.
2: Nightmare.
1: I'd have toilet roll. That's mine.
2: Okay.
1: Yeah, something handy. What would you pick?
2: probably bacon sandwiches. I quite like that last suggestion.
1: All right, okay, fair enough.
2: I think we've learned a lot about cash machines.
1: I think we've learned loads. I don't know if it's been interesting.
2: No, maybe not.
1: Do let me know if you feel this has been interesting, or if you've got a fact that we didn't mention and you think needs mentioning in this. Ed, thank you very much.
2: You're welcome.
0: More Teach the Nation next week. Class dismissed.

Okay, so Joe and Josie have got in touch saying that the original idea for cash machines was from a Turkish man in 1939, but it actually never really got off the ground. Well, we missed that one. We only spoke about what happened in the UK. So Joe and Josie, thank you so much for getting in touch. And yeah, fair play for the correction. Not a PIN number, because it's not a personal identification number. But it's, you know, it's a PIN, but it's also a PIN number. You know what I'm saying. And will I correct myself in the future? No, I'll probably just keep getting it wrong. So I apologise for that. But now let me get on our record of the week. This is from the brilliant Rachel Lamper. It's Permission.

0: Oh, it's so good, isn't it? Our record of the week from Rachel Lamper, that is Permission.
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0: Now, I don't know if you ever find yourself in unexpected situations, and then because of the situation, maybe you start to get a bit concerned, maybe you start to worry, maybe there's panic that comes in. However, in all of that, as much as we are human, and that is an emotion that maybe we're quick to turn to, we have a good God, right? We have a God who is an encourager and who provides as well. And actually, it's something that we're going to look at with John Kirkby.
1: Hi there, my name is Dr. John Kirkby, CBE, founder of Christians Against Poverty, and more recently, the Isaiah 61 movement. In Joshua 1 verse 9, it says, "Have I not commanded you, be strong and courageous, do not be terrified, do not be discouraged, for the Lord your God is with you." In 30 years walking with him, the truth is I've often felt weak, fearful, occasionally terrified, and certainly discouraged. But what I love about this is God repeats his command to Joshua 3 times in 4 verses. This suggests to me that God knew Joshua was struggling and needed to hear this command a few times. During the first 13 years of camp, we were often not paid on time. I felt like everything was against us. Now, as I go again to see Isaiah 61 movement start and grow, I know I will need to reread these verses again and again. For me, it's the promise at the end that's brought me through. "For I will be with you, Johnny boy, wherever you go. He's never left me, and he will never leave you."

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1: UCB News at 6 o'clock. I'm David Peake. The Health Secretary says a Conservative Party promise to scrap the tax on children inheriting family homes won't help ordinary people.
2: We've seen a series of things where they've been focusing just on a small minority of people and sometimes those with the highest incomes, rather than looking at what do we do to support people who need help with the cost of living.
1: Yvette Cooper's party was criticised by Kemi Badenoch for reckless spending. Closing the Conservative Party conference, she also refused to unite with Reform UK. Reform said the inheritance tax change was the Tories looking after their own. Lawyers for death row inmate Krista Pike have asked a judge to let them inspect the syringes and other equipment used in her botched execution attempt in Tennessee. She was taken to hospital after two lethal injections failed last week. Her attorneys say she's regained consciousness and is speaking. The family of a royal GP are remembering her as kind, generous and loving, as her husband appeared in court charged with her murder. Dr. Hannah Kane was found dead in Dursingham near the Sandringham Estate in Norfolk early on Sunday morning. Paying tribute, relatives of the 45-year-old praised the great care she took of all her patients. Families whose babies died or were harmed under the care of maternity services in Leeds say they feel they've been listened to after meeting the Health Secretary. Yvette Cooper's predecessor, Wes Streeting, ordered an investigation last year after repeated failures. Amajit Kaur Mathru, whose daughter Aziz was stillborn in January 2024, says she feels she's being taken seriously and explained what went wrong in her case.
3: I was 33 weeks pregnant at Leeds General Infirmary. I was dismissed twice for having abdominal pain. Turned out that I had a massive bleed, so my daughter was stillborn and I almost died, so I was put in an induced coma. It all could have been prevented had they actually just scanned me and looked at me properly.
1: And the manager of Southampton FC has been handed a suspended ban over the club's Spygate scandal. That's the latest UCB news.
4: Thanks, David. Taking a look at the weather this evening, rain will soon clear from the southeast of England to leave many areas dry overnight. Although it is going to be a breezy night, it's going to turn chilly under the clear periods with a touch of frost in the north. And there's a few showers feeding in from the north too. Lows tonight will be between 3 and 10 degrees across the nation. And then tomorrow, after a chilly start, any showers are going to die out to leave plenty of sunshine in the morning with lighter winds. However, there's wet and windy weather that's gradually arriving in the west throughout the day, and highs tomorrow will be between 10 and 16 degrees across the UK.
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6: For he has rescued us from the dominion of darkness and brought us into the kingdom of the Son he loves, in whom we have redemption, the forgiveness of sins. Colossians 1:13-14.

Rosie and it's Shadow on UCB One. If you're just tuning in, hi. Welcome along to today's drive show. You're with me, Sarah Hine, and I'm going to be here until 7 o'clock this evening. We've also got new music on the way from Caitlin Danos to play. I've got new music coming up from Field Lily too. I'm hoping Helen Lee's going to join us before the evening mix. That should be nice to have a little catch up with her. We're going to be catching up with the news as well and just playing brilliant music. We've been learning about cash machines in Teach the Nation, so I'm getting a lot of facts about that still coming through, so who knows, maybe we'll just keep learning about ATMs too.

Caitlin Danos, sounding amazing. That is her new tune, East from the West. Honestly, so good. I totally lost myself in that. And I'm loving the new music this month, this October. And I hope that you are loving it as well. I've got new music still to come from Field Lily on the way. But right now, this is Citizens on UCB1.

0: Now we're hearing from the news about something that you may well have seen about today, a memorial event that's being held in Israel. It's on the site of the Nova Festival, one of the locations targeted by Hamas 3 years ago to the day. More than 1,000 people died in the attack on the 7th of October 2023, and it ultimately sparked a war in the Holy Land in which many more people have died. UCB News reporter David Peake asked Nathan Eddy, who's co-chair of the UK's Council of Christians and Jews, to explain what this anniversary means.
1: It's a day that will go down in annals of world history, like 9/11, like other days of terror attacks. It's never been the same, of course, first and foremost for those who lost loved ones. It will never be the same as well for those Palestinians affected in the subsequent IDF actions, the war that followed. And especially for your listeners, for us in the UK, it's a day that has profoundly changed our interfaith relations, at least for the time being in the UK. And there are many Jewish families, friends, and others in the UK who will be mourning loved ones as well. So it's a sad day today, and a day of somber recollection and recommitment to one another and to our interfaith relations in the UK.
2: On the day itself, there were hundreds of people who were killed. Since then, there have been many more who have been killed as a result of the conflict that followed, which is still arguably ongoing. There is still military action. There is still Hamas fighter action going on in the Middle East, let alone the wider situation across that part of the world. Is there a path towards peace and reconciliation for people who have been caught up in the midst of all this?
1: Yeah, well, I mean, it wasn't just hundreds. I think it was, I heard the figure 1,100 Israelis who lost their lives on October 7th, mostly civilians, and over 200 who were taken captive, kidnapped on that day, many of whom subsequently lost their lives as well. So this is the first anniversary without any hostages, because they have

0: it's hard to see that way forward right now. In CCJ, we are focused on relations between faiths in the UK. But we, and all Christians, I'm sure, all people of faith, I'm sure, hope for peace, for safety, for all, for justice, for an end to the fighting, and especially for some measure of healing for all who've lost their lives. Today, we remember especially Israeli victims, Jewish victims, but there's also space, I would hope, for every Christian to remember all innocent victims of October 7th and its aftermath.
1: Now, if you would like to hear more from that interview with Nathan Eddy, co-chair of the UK's Council of Christians and Jews, and if you'd also like to hear how we can best support any Jewish people in our own lives, as well as prayer for peace in the Holy Land, you can hear more now on the UCB Player app.

0: Choose you.
1: Now, everyone loves winning stuff, right? You love winning stuff. I would like winning stuff if I entered to win stuff. I don't really ever do that, but I've got an opportunity for you right here. And if you love listening to UCB, well, this really works. So we want to hear your feedback. All you've got to do is take part in our big radio survey. Tell us what you think about UCB 1 and even UCB 2 as well. 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

Now, let me tell you about something very exciting happening in just over a month's time. One Story, His Glory, Northern Ireland. This is an opportunity for you to join us for One Story on Saturday, the 14th of November at Glenmachan Church of God, Belfast, because UCB is continuing to celebrate 40 years of ministry. It's going to be an amazing evening of worship, encouragement, powerful stories of lives changed by God. 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And just being together in the same room, hearing those stories, worshipping together was such a special time. So come ready to worship, to be encouraged, to leave energized about what God can do next in your life, your church, and through UCB. Let's give him the glory together. This is what it's all about. It's going to be a brilliant time. So to find out more, you can book your place by heading to ucb.co.uk/glory.

Now, if you're only just tuning in, I'm going to be honest, you've missed out on some good stuff so far in the show. We had Teach the Nation earlier on where we were learning about cash machines. I feel like I actually learned a lot about cash machines. That's the, I think, the incredibleness of Teach the Nation. We pick a ridiculous subject and actually turns out to be very interesting. But do you know what else has been interesting today? The fact that this is the day of Joel Brown's wedding. Yes, he was getting married today. I'm calling it the royal wedding of UCB One. I feel like that's fitting, right? We can say that Joel Brown's wedding is the royal wedding of UCB One. We had Dave Tanner on the show earlier giving us updates, telling us how the ceremony went because he was there. He wanted to give Joel away, but I don't think that's how things work. I don't think it's the line manager gives the groom away. Not sure that that's a thing. But someone else that was there, Helen Lee, was able to make it. And she's going to be joining us later on in the show. I'm hoping we'll hear some wonderful reports from her as well. But as usual, if you ever miss anything, you can always have a listen back on the UCB Player app. Catch up right there. Oh, Lord, I-

I mean, we know Forrest Frank is good, right? We know he knows what he's doing. But that tune, I absolutely love. And I love that string moment at the end. Just that beautiful, warm, full sound that you get. Brilliant. I've said this many times before. You add strings or a saxophone to a song, yeah, I'm there. Even if it's out of tune. Even if you've got stuff going on in different keys, I'm there for it. Anyway, in a moment, we're going to get a bit of wisdom and encouragement from Tanya Harris. But first up, let's have a listen to this.

0: Now, I don't know if there's anything that you particularly struggle with in day-to-day life when it comes to communicating with others and how you deal with situations with others, but we're going to hear something where actually Tanya Harris is admitting something to us that she struggles with. Have a listen to this.
1: Hi, I'm Tanya Harris of God Conversations. I have a confession. I hate conflict. There's nothing worse than a heated argument. But recently, I've been learning how to navigate conflict better. Conflict comes partly because we all see the world differently. You see opportunity, I see limitations. And so it goes. Resolving conflict then is about taking time to see the world from another's perspective. And that involves lots of listening. Conflict also comes because of our sin and brokenness. Our fears, hurts, insecurities all get in the way of seeing things clearly. Typically, the other person becomes the enemy and we go in for the attack. The key is to see the fight differently. We're not each other's enemy. The enemy is the brokenness that divides us. We attack the problem, not each other. And when we approach conflict this way, it can become a vehicle for growth and healing.

Now, in a moment, I'm hoping that another royal wedding correspondent will join us. When I say royal wedding, I, of course, mean the UCB One royal wedding of Joel Brown, which is going on today. But Helen Lee was able to get to the ceremony earlier on because, you know, she's on after 7 o'clock, so she can't make it to the evening, but she could make the ceremony, which is, you know, of course, the best bit. That's the actual part of it, right? But she's going to tell us, hopefully, how it all went and just that it was lovely and wonderful. But we'll hear more after this. Field Lily's new one, it's Traces of Me.

the beautiful Feel Lily, traces of me. But now we are joined by another royal correspondent. She's here.

0: is Helen Lee.
1: Lovely.
0: She's been at the wedding of the century. Mm.
1: Yes.
0: For Mr. and Mrs. Brown.
1: Oh,
0: so Joel is officially married now.
1: He is. And do you know, one of the best moments in the whole wedding service was when the pastor declared that he and his wife were now husband and wife.
0: Yeah.
1: And the celebration. Obviously, we whooped and cheered, but Joel was literally like fist pumping, like the most excited ever been. It was so wonderful. Like, he's so ready.
0: Yeah, well, right. I want to clarify this. If you weren't tuned in earlier on, we got Dave just to share a little bit about what the wedding was like, because Joel wanted to make sure that we were all invited. However, the nature of 24/7 radio, we can't all get there.
1: Yeah.
0: Right? So not all of us were able to go. So we are living for the correspondence that we've been getting. You went, Bex went after the breakfast show.
1: Yep.
0: Dave was there as well. You're on tonight. So we're swapping places. I'm going for the party.
1: Yes.
0: You went for the nuptials.
1: I went for the ceremony.
0: I'm going for the celebration. Yeah.
1: But you know what? The older I get, the more, I'm not just saying this, I genuinely love the ceremony part more and more. Like, as a kid, obviously, it's all about the party. And it still is, let's be honest. It's just I'm not going. But no, I loved this. And the ceremony was just so meaningful and so joyous. And it was great. I'm blessed. I got married 3 years ago. And it was really great because it just helps you to, like, remember what you've got and what you've been through. And I said that sensitively. And like, everyone has got a husband or wife. But like, it's just there's something, and there's something for everyone.
0: Yeah.
1: And it really was so Joel, so joyful, so thoughtful. And Lydia, we are saying, and it was just wonderful. It just, the whole, their personalities were just came through, and it was so honouring and just a wonderful, inclusive time. And I felt very blessed to have gone.
0: Aww. Brilliant. Well, I'm glad for the report back, and we wish Mr. and Mrs. Brown the best in their future together. I don't know what tonight's going to be like, but I imagine it'll be an amazing party.
1: Have a dance for me, will you?
0: Yeah, absolutely.
1: Thank you.
0: Some of the best pictures from my wedding are pictures of Helen and her beloved dancing and boogieing on the dance floor.
1: We were on Strictly a bit, didn't we?
0: You really did, but it was brilliant.
1: Yeah,
0: and you wore this amazing dress, and it was stunning. So, we love a UCB One wedding.
1: We do love a UCB One.
0: But Helen's here after 7 o'clock. To keep you company. It's going to be a brilliant time, listening to great tunes, lots of fun, I'm sure lots of edutainment.
1: Oh, double helping of edutainment, thank
0: you. Please. It's all happening after 7 o'clock on UCB One.
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So thank you so much for tuning in. I am going to dash off after this next tune because I want to make it to the party of me.

joy. She's in a joyful mood after today. And she always brings joy anyway, but it's great music coming up for you. Starting things off with your evening energizer, like we were saying before, some edutainment on the way for you. But thank you so much for tuning in. It's been a joy to hang out. And I will catch you same time tomorrow, hopefully. God bless.

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1: From the Sky News Centre at 7, Krista Pike's lawyers are asking the state of Tennessee to preserve evidence from her botched execution attempts last week. The convicted murderer, who was on death row, survived two lethal injections. She's speaking limitedly. Her legal team want to inspect things like the syringes used. In court, state prosecutor John W. Ayres addressed that request.
2: Physical evidence was collected from the execution chamber. There may be some equipment that the plaintiffs are seeking in this motion that may not be in TDOC's possession. There may be portions of those IV lines that could have been still attached to Ms. Pike when she was transported to the hospital.
1: The Conservatives say they'll remove inheritance tax on family homes if they win the next general election. Loved ones are charged a 40% rate on estates above a certain threshold following a death, with critics warning it could prevent the elderly from downsizing. Ann Widdicombe's murder suspect has been in court charged with preparing acts of terrorism, including against Nigel Farage. 28-year-old Joshua Carey is accused of researching targets. A college lecturer who admitted causing the deaths of a couple in a crash after drinking at a Christmas party has been jailed for 6 years. Sophie Hines also been banned from driving for a decade after hitting Jatinder Kaur and Satwant Singh in Fife last December. Their 10-year-old son was seriously injured. The family's lawyer Ryan Smith spoke on his behalf outside Edinburgh High Court.
3: Mum was always there for us with advice or just a sec on the phone. She always made things better. Nothing would ever come but trouble for our dad. He was a role model, showing us why working hard and supporting your family. He will be there with us as we reach life's big milestones.
1: Boots has been sold to the Canadian branch of the billionaire Weston family. The deal's worth more than £6.5 billion. And Southampton head coach Tonda Eckert has avoided an immediate touchline ban. Instead, it's suspended for 6 weeks for his role in the Spygate scandal, where training sessions of rival teams were secretly filmed. And that's the latest. I'm Amante Falkenstein.
4: Thank you very much, and a huge thank you to Sarah as well. Welcome along to your Wednesday evening mix with me, Helen Lee, starting things off with an encouragement to remind us that God is always close, ready to help when we need.
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6: So do not fear, for I am with you. 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I will uphold you with my righteous right hand. Isaiah 41:10.

0: The British, brilliant British band, I should say, Saints, kicking off the tunes this Wednesday, the 7th of October's Evening Mix on your UCB One. Welcome if you've just joined us. My name is Helen. It is a pure joy to spend the next 3 hours with you. And that song has set us up for where we are heading this evening, my friend. Music to uplift you, to encourage you, to explore life, faith, hope, whatever your worldview, my friend, you are so welcome here on UCB One. And we do it through a plethora, or a smorgasbord, I should say. There you go, Margot, of musical genres as well. Including this evening, we've got some pop, we've got rock, we have got indie folk, we've got, well, artists that defy genres. They don't like to be put in a box, but make music that really does sound fantastic. We've also got a lot of games to play, and it's our Wednesday midweek check-in as well, looking after our mental and emotional health. But right now, my friend, it is time for something we bring you every evening. Mix of the week, our evening energizer tune. We play the same song at the beginning of the show all week to get you up and moving with me, I hope, or at least tapping your foot and maybe doing a little shoulder shrug. This song, I guarantee, will have you dancing with me. Apollo LTD, Ryan Stevenson with Sunday Morning Feeling.
1: It's now time for the evening energy.

What you didn't hear was me changing the word Sunday morning to Wednesday evening, because I've got the Wednesday evening feeling, my friend. If I'm honest, God has given me this, what shall I call it, spark inside me where every now and again I can just appreciate life in a way that sometimes I don't. And it's like remembering that today's a gift. There'll never be another 7th of October 2026 ever again. So that's where I get the Wednesday evening feeling. Wow, today's a gift. Now, don't get me wrong. I've been very honest with you about my mental and emotional ill health struggles over the years. And I do still struggle. I can feel very low at times, but also I can choose joy as well. Something I'm learning as I journey with Jesus in my faith journey. And I'll be sharing more about mine, and I want to hear from you as well this evening, as this show is all about getting involved as much as listening along as well. helen@ucb.co.uk is my email, or you can send me a WhatsApp message to 01782 911 111. And as I mentioned, this radio station exists for every single person to access at any point in the day, whatever your worldview. We love exploring what faith in Jesus looks like in everyday life, what difference it makes. But you don't have to be a Christian or even know what you believe. Just searching, questioning, even maybe just existing sometimes, and that's okay. God created you as a human being, not always a human doing, my friend. So I would love to hear how you are. And as it's a Wednesday, our midweek check-in on the way from 8 o'clock, where we ask, what is something simple I can do to help my mental and emotional health? Just a little thing this week that can really give me a boost. It could be listening to the Evening Energizer tune at the beginning of the evening mix every week on UCB One. It's a great thing to do, my friend. Or something else, maybe it is. You are very aware of the benefits of a really great sleep routine, of going to bed, not with your phone, reading and then getting up, getting some light in your eyes, and that's helping you. I'd love to hear from you, please. helen@ucb.co.uk, or send me a WhatsApp message to 01782 911 111. Hello to Margot, listening in Cardiff, who enjoys the show and has been cooking in the slow cooker, preparing a meal in the slow cooker, which I have to say, is it not one of the greatest inventions in the kitchen? Our slow cooker, to be fair, the air fryer too, but the slow cooker, I tell you, I made a slow cooker spag bol the other week. Oh, it's delicious. And we've got a slow cooker curry tomorrow night. We made a batch, put it in the freezer, just basically got it in the freezer. But yes, thank you so much to Margot. Enjoying my use of the word smorgasbord, Margot also adding. I do like that, don't I? And plethora as well. But yes, lovely to hear from you, Margot. And I hope that you will enjoy tonight's show as much as you enjoyed last night's as well. Should we hear another tune before we delve into today's word for today? Well, here's Tedashi. Give it all.

0: Tadashi with Give It All, which is the perfect setup for tonight's Bible devotional, the word for today. As we're exploring something that I think in this modern age, we don't press into enough, that if you want to succeed in that vision that you have, it takes a lot of hard work. And just because something is hard work doesn't mean that it's not your calling. In fact, it probably is your calling. Do you know, I find my job here at UCB One, working in radio, I absolutely love it, but I find it really hard work. And that's a good thing. It also means I rely on God's strength as well.
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2: The rewards of vision and hard work. In the autumn of 1894, Guglielmo retreated to his room on the third floor. All summer while on holiday, he read books and filled notebooks with squiggly diagrams. Now, the time had come for him to work. Every day he rose early. He worked all day and long into the night, to the point that his mother became alarmed. He'd never been a robust person, but now he'd become appallingly thin. His face was drawn and his eyes were often glazed over with fatigue. Finally, the day came when he announced that his instruments were ready. He invited the family to his room and, pushing a button, he succeeded in ringing a bell on the first floor. While his mother was amazed, his father was not. He saw no use in being able to send a signal so short a distance, so Guglielmo laboured on. Little by little, he made changes in his sending circuits so that he could send a signal from one hill to the next, and then beyond the hill. Eventually, his invention was perfected, partly due to vision and inspiration, but mostly due to perseverance. Guglielmo Marconi was eventually hailed as the inventor of wireless telegraphy, radio's forerunner. He not only received a Nobel Prize in physics, but also acquired a seat in the Italian Senate. If you want what successful people have, you must be willing to do what successful people do. And 99% of their success is due to vision and hard work. Lazy people want much but get little. But those who work hard will prosper.
0: Amen. And we owe a lot to Guglielmo, don't we? Forerunner of radio, and how much technology has grown and innovated since then. And if you want what successful people have, you have to do what successful people do. Isn't that the truth? Often we want a silver bullet, a quick answer, but actually life is hard work, and that's okay. If you want something badly enough and you're prepared to work hard enough for it, well, there's nothing stopping you from going out and getting it. God's created you for hard work. It actually is really rewarding, isn't it? I hope you encouraged this evening. If you would like to sign up to a free copy of our Bible devotional, the word for today, we can send you one in the post every quarter. We love reading it as a family over breakfast, or you can receive it as a daily email alternatively, absolutely free of charge, both things. 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
1: Now, we added some new music to our playlist for this month of October, and I'm loving bringing it to you here on The Evening Mix. I've got the latest one from Roy Tosh, an Orlando-based faith-forward pop and hip-hop artist on the way that, well, lyrically does really speak into our modern day in a way that I think you're going to enjoy. And it's got a really catchy melody and beat as well. So just a warning, we'll probably have you moving with me this Wednesday evening. And after we hear that song from Roy Tosh, how do you fancy playing a little game together? Brilliant. We'll have a game of What's the Word. But before that, have a listen to these lyrics from Roy Tosh. This is

0: searching for a place I could call home where every single phone is on roam. Ho-ho, what a tune. What a truth. How many of us are addicted to our phones but know that we would do better if they weren't always switched on? Do you know one of the greatest things I ever did for myself was turn notifications off? Yeah, I only get, I think it's just the weather app that sends me notifications now, and I probably should turn that off. So if you message me, for example, on WhatsApp, it doesn't come up as a notification. I have to go into the app, and it's really helped me. I'm not as distracted by my phone. It doesn't vibrate or ping whenever something, well, it's not always people, is it? 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
0: But right now, with the time just gone 7:30, I think it's time for a bit of
2: What's the Word? What's the Word?
0: It is our weeknight game show we like to play where we have some edutainment, educational entertainment or entertaining education, whichever way you want to look at it. It's fun and learning, my friends. So I bring you an interesting, unusual word with three possible meanings, and your challenge, if you wish to accept, is to work out which is the correct meaning. And hopefully we add this word to our vocabulary and bish, bash, bosh. There we go. We've learned something new and had some fun. So the word last night was pernicious. Did you get that one right last night? Pernicious. Which means, I've already forgotten, having a harmful effect, especially gradually. Pernicious rumours can spread quickly, can't they? There we go. Tonight's word, though, is tangentially. Tangentially. It's a struggle to say for me. T-A-N-G-E-N-T-I-A-L-L-Y. Tangentially. But what does it mean? A. In a way that is deliberately vague or difficult to understand, literally what I just did then. B, in a way that is only slightly connected or relevant to the main subject. Or C, in a manner that gradually becomes more important over time. I'll repeat that as I mess it up. Tangentially, what does it mean? A, in a way that is deliberately vague or difficult to understand. B, in a way that is only slightly connected or relevant to the main subject. Or C, in a manner that gradually becomes more important over time. Which of those three definitions are correct when it comes to the meaning of the word tangentially? Have a guess, and I'll tell you the answer after we hear this one from Katie Reynolds. I don't want-

0: hope that song encouraged you this evening, my friends. From Katie Reynolds, Keep Going. I know anxiety can weigh heavy, worry, fear. Feelings of real lowness can really weigh heavy, can't they? And we can just feel like it's hard to keep on going. But like that song encouraged us, you are not lost. We have a God who wants to help us through every single day. And you know something I'm being reminded of a lot at the moment when I'm reading my Bible, which I find hard to do in this very busy world that we live. When I spend time with Jesus, when I worship him, I'm strengthened. And that keep going is a lot easier when I get Jesus involved in my day. And when I don't, it's harder. So it doesn't make sense. It's counterintuitive, countercultural to worship Jesus. But we are created to worship. And if we're not worshiping Jesus, we're worshiping something else because it's done within us. It can be worshiping our phone, as we were talking about earlier, letting that be our priority and our attention, well, consumer. It can be other people. It can be food. It can be, I mean, so many things. Things that are good that can be skewed, we can put in place of worshipping Jesus. So just check, what are you worshipping this evening? What are you giving your all to? What is getting your main attention, your main thoughts and time? It is Helen with you this Wednesday evening. And we do love exploring what faith in Jesus looks like in everyday life through the conversation, through the music. And we've got lots more on the way for you, including hearing from our Bible expert, Bernie Dimet, after 9 o'clock. He's helping us explore what it looks like to be a Christian and the difference it makes to us. But right now, we're just about to find out the answer in tonight's game of
1: What's the Word?
0: Be-dee-be-doo-be-doo-be-doo.
1: What's the word?
0: Yes, tonight's word is tangentially. Tangentially. What does that word mean? T-A-N-G-E-N-T-I-A-L-L-Y. Does it mean A, in a way that is deliberately vague or difficult to understand? B, in a way that is only slightly connected or relevant to the main subject? Or C, in a manner that gradually becomes more important over time? Tangentially. What do you reckon? If you said B, correct. Tangentially does mean in a way that is only slightly connected or relevant to the main subject. It's like when you go on off onto a tangent. There you go. The word comes from the Latin tangere, to touch, and also with the adverbial suffix -ly. So basically, to touch something gently, you know, slightly, is tangentially. Slightly connected or relevant to the main subject. There we go. Tangentially. I can go off on tangents so often in my conversations. My brain is very active like that. But there we go. I hope you learned something new this evening. A word that I hope we will add to our vocabulary together. And if you've learned a beautiful, unusual, interesting word recently and would like to share it, be my co-producer on this one, please. helen@ucb.co.uk or on the WhatsApp 01782 911 111. And we'll have another game for you at the same time tomorrow. Here's Line of Judah.

Lion of Judah with Wild on your UCB One. We've got our karaoke tune on the way from Unspoken, and I cannot wait to bring it to you before 8 o'clock. But right now, bringing you another new tune to UCB One's playlist for this month of October from a band who recently supported Josiah Queen on his Europe tour. It is Strings and Hearts with How It Feels to Live.

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excellent British artist Nora Bart, and she brought us that, a stunning performance of that song to the UCB One studios a little while back for a UCB One spotlight session. That song is called Running, by the way, and if you missed it or would like to watch it, because you haven't missed it, it's available on our YouTube. Just search Nora Bart UCB One spotlight session, and I hope that song encouraged you this evening. For me, I for years didn't know who I was. I felt so uncomfortable in my skin. I describe it like a square peg trying to fit into a round hole, doing what culture around me, what others said, what I was kind of being fed through subliminal messages by our world, through advertising, through social media, magazines, people. And I was so unhappy deep down. I could paint on a happy picture, don't get me wrong. God's given me a happiness in my character. But I was so uncomfortable. And it's when I finally realized what it meant to be a Christian. After many years of learning and kind of being part of church, I was in my 20s, and I realized Jesus doesn't want perfect Helen or a religious Helen. He wants me to follow him. And when I started to do that in an all-consuming, like submitting to him way, then my life started to make sense more. And I found a peace, a deep peace, where the round hole became a round peg, or the round peg became a round hole situation. And I stopped running and feeling uncomfortable in my skin. I started to learn to love myself. So there's so much to being a Christian. It's not just about that eternal life that we often talk about, receiving God's grace into our lives. It's actually learning about who we are. God created us in our mother's womb and knows us better than we know ourselves. And he's given us free will, so we can choose to accept or reject him. But I have learned, when I've accepted him, when I've started that journey of faith and learning, it's made a lot more sense in my life. If you would like to share something with me this evening as I open up to you, I'd love to hear from you. It is the highlight of my day. The email is helen@ucb.co.uk. You can also send me a WhatsApp message to 01782 911 111. Particularly want to hear from you as we have our midweek check-in after 8 o'clock this evening, asking what is one thing, one simple thing I can do this week to help my mental and emotional health. Would love to hear your thoughts on this, my friend. But right now, I'm bringing you our karaoke tune, a song specifically chosen to help us sing out loud together this Wednesday evening. Particularly if you're out and about on the road, maybe on a special delivery, on a taxi run, on your way home from work or to work. Well, this song, my friends, I really hope helps that journey. If you're at home, this one's also for you as well, my friend. Have a listen to these lyrics. Playing this for Amy and Janet. It's Unspoken, What He Says About You.

What an anthem for our Wednesday evening. You can see why we chose it as our karaoke tune this evening. I hope you were able to sing along with me to that one. What are you believing about yourself this evening? How often we tell ourselves lies, but you are loved, chosen, long before you were born. That is the truth that we learn through God's word, that you were God's, you are his masterpiece. He knew you before you were born. He set out plans for your life before you were conceived. And we're going to be exploring more about what God's word says about us this evening. And you know what? It changes everything. So what are you believing this evening, my friend? Playing that one for Janet and Amy. If you want to choose tomorrow night's karaoke tune, a song we can sing out loud to, please do drop me a message, helen@ucb.co.uk or on the WhatsApp 01782 911 111. And taking us up to the news at 8, it's Lamb Culture with Jen Gay.

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1: From the Sky News Centre at 8, lawyers for death row inmate Krista Pike, who survived two execution attempts last week, say she's angry and confused after regaining consciousness. Two lethal injections failed in Tennessee. A US judge has ordered the state preserve evidence like syringes. Attorney Randy Spivey says she can't eat or swallow.
2: On Monday night, it was our understanding that Krista was brain dead and that life support would be removed the next day. But on Tuesday, to the shock of everyone, Krista woke up and began talking. I do not have an explanation for what happened between Monday night and Tuesday morning.
1: A GP's been remembered as a kind and loving mother as her husband's charged with her murder. Dr. Hannah Kane was found dead at home in the village of Dursingham in Norfolk on Sunday. Kemi Badenoch pitching the Conservatives as the no-nonsense party to take on Labour. The Tory leaders promised to scrap tax on children inheriting the family home, but stopped short of abolishing death duties completely. Closing her party's conference, she accused Reform UK of wanting to take us backwards and criticised what she called Labour's reckless spending. Here's Deputy Political Editor Sam Coates.
3: Reform will point out that only 2% of houses will benefit from today's announcement. Labour will point to the Tories backing the rich. The Tories will hope that they have set out new ground that will help them, particularly in the wealthy seats they used to have that were taken.
1: Boots has been sold to the Canadian branch of a billionaire family. The near £7 billion deal includes the Number 7 beauty company. A total of 11 people have been arrested at various pro-Palestine protests in central London, with marches too in Glasgow and Edinburgh. It's the third anniversary of Hamas attacks on Israel, which killed more than 1,200 people. And Southampton says the suspended ban handed to its manager ends a regrettable period in the club's history. Tonda Eckert is keeping his job despite admitting a role in spying on other clubs' training sessions last season. And that's the latest. I'm Amante Falkenstein.
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0: The one and only Limo Blaze with Joel Barnes. Do it now. And if you enjoy that, make sure you check out Fusion Friday nights from 10 on your UCB One. Welcome. If you've just joined us, it is the Evening Mix with me, Helen Lee, this Wednesday evening. And we've got smorgasbord, just for you, Margot, of treats for you this hour, including our record of the week. I'm going to play for you in a moment. We're getting to know one of our UCB One artists, shining a spotlight on the brilliantly talented Praisley Bangu. We've also got our Wednesday Curiosity Quiz, the science behind everyday things. And on the way, I want to hear from you. What is one thing we can do to help our mental and emotional health? It is our midweek check-in this Wednesday. What is one thing we can do? One simple thing that can help our mental and emotional health? Helen at ucb.co.uk or on the WhatsApp 01782 911. 111. But let me bring you this week's UCB One record of the week from an artist who we've known for a number of years now. Released her debut album when she was 14 in 2000. This new tune is the first since being signed to the record label Centricity. Rachel Lampert is the artist and releasing this song, Permission. She said she wrote this song realizing that God wants to love me the way I was designed to be loved as a child.
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0: God doesn't need a polished version of ourselves. He wants the real us. The one who needs help, the one who gets scared, the one who doesn't know what to do next. Such a powerful tune, that one, from Rachel Lamper. Our record of the week, it's called Permission. Now, on a Wednesday at this time, we like to ask ourselves a question. Now, this can be a question you just ask internally and think about for yourself, or you might want to hear from somebody who can give you a little bit of advice, which I always find really helpful. But I'm asking you, what is something you can do this week to help your mental and emotional health? Something really small, something that doesn't take loads of effort, but really does add value to your life, can help you. It could be going for a walk at lunchtime or in the morning, getting outside. It could be having an early night, like knowing you're tired and actually having extra sleep or the normal amount of sleep you need, that your body needs, could be helpful. It could be, like I mentioned earlier, taking your notifications off your phones, changed my life. But I'd love to hear from you, helen@ucb.co.uk. Claire got in touch to share very powerful, personal, well, it's a bit of story, really, to how what's helped her in her mental health journey. And Claire being very vulnerable with us as well, sharing that back in 2022, she had a mental health breakdown. She said it was probably simmering away under the surface for some time, but something happened which triggered it, and it took her nearly 2 years to recover. But what really helped her along the way is crafting. She says, I firmly believe that a person's mental health can be vastly improved by creating something. It could be wool crafts like crochet or knitting. It could be creating art with paints and canvas or with cold, malleable clay in the hands of a potter. Claire herself is someone who enjoys knitting and crocheting and actually runs retreats. But she said there's something about using your hands that can be really, really helpful. She's actually written a blog post about the benefits of crafting for her mental health. And you can go and read it in full on her website, craft with a K, craftworkyarns.co.uk, craftworkyarns.co.uk. But I thought that's a fantastic suggestion, something I know I always find beneficial when I spend some time creating something. And as Claire says, it doesn't have to be something you couldn't get your head around doing, like knitting or crocheting. It could be something like getting the pencils and paints out and just start painting. Why not give it a go? Create some space in your life to give it a go and see the difference it makes.
1: They say time heals, but I don't think that's true. It's been 3 years and it still feels new.

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new music for this month from Jake Isaac and Aaron Childs, When the World's on Fire. I hope you are enjoying the music this Wednesday evening. We're not only bringing you these songs, but getting to know the people behind the tunes as well. Each week, shining a spotlight on a different UCB One artist. This week, we are hearing once again from the talented British singer-songwriter, Praise Lubangu. Last night on the show, she told us how she wants to make music that is timeless and has meaning rather than the next viral moment. And let's hear one of those songs, meaningful songs, before we pick up the conversation with Praise Lubangu. This is Fair Weather off her EP Green.

off her EP Green, released earlier this year. It is the indie soul independent artist Praisley Bangu, who once again is this week's UCB1 Artist in the Spotlight. Really enjoying hearing from

0: the talented singer-songwriter. And I know when we hear these songs, these conversations, we can think, well, they're just so confident, so successful in their industry. But actually, in the conversation with Praise tonight, she shares with Joel how she almost stopped creating music.
1: I think it was just as simple as, like, slowly but surely started to lose my confidence. And I can't really pinpoint to a particular moment or event or anything. It was just, I think it may have just been when I was trying to write and trying to create, just wasn't working. So I was like, maybe I've reached my limit and I haven't got anything left or whatever. But just kind of felt like, I think as well, with the whole music thing, as much as I love creating, I am very much so an introvert and fine being in the background and don't really mind about my face and name being out there. My comfortable space is behind the scenes, but I do tend to try to hide a lot of the time because of that. And then I think the creating side and making music was the way that, like, yeah, I just felt very challenged that sometimes it can feel like the very holy and pious thing to want to hide and not create and not make a name for yourself, quote unquote. But I think I was also in a time where I was getting messages and emails and people contacting me, telling me what my music had done for them and how it impacted their lives. And it would just be on a random Tuesday, you know, when I least expect it. And you would get these, like, really deeply moving testimonies from people, young and old. And I'd just be like, so blown away by that, because I sometimes, you just don't know where your music is going and how it's reaching people. And then the Lord leads people to reach out and say something. So stuff like that as well really did remind me that this is bigger than me and I'm not supposed to hoard it, I guess. And one of my pretty much life verses at this point is in Matthew 5. I believe it's verse 16, and it says, so let your light so shine before men, they will see your good works and they'll glorify your Father in heaven. And I may have butchered that, but the main point is it people seeing your good works and glorifying your Father in heaven. So when we use our gifts, it points back to him, not to us. So every time I have to remind myself of that whenever I want to hide and not be seen. So
2: what would you say to encourage someone or an artist that is wrestling with that kind of, that, I don't know, maybe that middle space, like you were saying, that what can feel like the holy thing to do, to just step back. Whereas actually sometimes, you know, we are called in certain areas of our lives or at certain times to actually use what we've been given as an opportunity to draw people's attention, not to us, but to God. So how would you encourage someone who kind of seems to be in that wrestling midsection?
1: Yeah, that is hard and it is tough. It's definitely a journey that everyone kind of goes on. And you have to feel convicted to do it. I think that's pretty much the only way. Like, I think as well, Paul, there's a verse, it may be in 2 Corinthians or something, where it says that he was compelled by love. And there just has to be a knowing, a sense that I'm supposed to do this. And it really is something that the Lord leads people to do. So I think the wrestle is healthy, the wrestle is good. And then it is a personal thing. Like, you have to let the Lord speak to you in that. So I think I would just encourage people to keep wrestling. Like, you try, you fail, you're on this side of the spectrum and then you yo-yo the other side and then you kind of end up in the middle again and you just kind of figure it out as you go. But the main thing is to be obedient, keep saying yes.
0: 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Once again, hearing from Praise Lou Bangu. 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Just search UCB One Artist in the Spotlight. And here is a stunning song from her, the beautiful, talented singer-songwriter herself. This is Sirens by Praise Lou Bangu.

Philip Shibata with Montel Fish, Eyes on You. I want to recommend you listening to that album that that song is from, Sun Moon, released back in 2021 in full. It's one of those albums you need to listen to in linear style, you know, each song in a after the other song. Stunning. You are with Helen on this Wednesday evening, and that sound, that music means it's time for us to feed our fascinations together, my friend, in our Wednesday evening curiosity quiz. Because I have no special talent. I am passionately curious, to quote Albert Einstein. So each weeknight we bring you a very short three-question quiz with multiple choice answers, different themes, to feed our fascinations and learn something together. So the Wednesday theme is the science behind everyday things. You know, they're just the stuff that you might just find yourself wondering about. Well, hopefully we're going to be feeding some of that wonderment. First question. Timothy, I hope you're playing along this evening, my friend. I know you've been doing very well on this quiz of late. Why can you sometimes smell rain? Why does rain have a smell, basically? A, because rain has a smell. It's got a perfume. B, compounds released from soil and plants become airborne. Or C, clouds release perfume-like chemicals. Why can you sometimes smell rain? A, rain itself has a smell. B, compounds released from soil and plants become airborne. Or C, clouds release perfume-like chemicals. Question number two. Why does ice float on water? Why doesn't it sink? A, ice contains tiny pockets of air. B, frozen water is less dense than liquid water. Or C, ice is naturally lighter because it's cold. Why does ice float on water rather than sink? A, ice contains tiny pockets of air. B, frozen water is less dense than liquid water. Or C, ice is naturally lighter because it's cold. And the final question in the Science Behind Everyday Things curiosity quiz. How does a refrigerator actually work? How does it make things cold? A, it pumps cold air into the fridge. B, it creates cold using electricity. Or C, it moves heat from inside the fridge to the outside. How does a refrigerator actually make things cold? A, it pumps cold air into the fridge. B, it creates cold using electricity. Or C, it moves heat from inside the fridge to the outside. What do you reckon? Well, I'll tell you the answer after we hear this one from Taya. Look.

0: That is the name of the tune from Taya, and I think she's also describing finding out the answers in our curiosity quiz this evening. I'm sure of it. Three questions, the theme on a Wednesday, science behind everyday things. So the first question, why can you sometimes smell rain? Ever wondered that? Is it because A, rain itself has a smell? B, compounds released from soil and plants become airborne? Or C, clouds release perfume-like chemicals? Why can you sometimes smell rain? It is because B, compounds released from soil and plants become airborne. Yeah. The rain hitting the ground releases these compounds. And the name of that smell is petrichor. I think we once had that as a what's the word? Word, didn't we? There we go. Question two, why does ice float on water rather than sink? A, ice contains tiny pockets of air. B, frozen water is less dense than liquid water. Or C, ice is naturally lighter because it's cold. The answer is B. Thank you. Excuse my fingers pressing the wrong button. Frozen water is less dense than liquid water. So when water freezes, its molecules arrange themselves into a structure that takes up more space. This makes ice less dense than liquid water, hence why ice floats. Science, my friend, science. And the final question, how does a refrigerator actually work? How does it make things cold? A, it pumps cold air into the fridge. B, it creates cold using electricity. Or C, it moves heat from inside the fridge to the outside. If you said C, you would be correct. A refrigerator doesn't really make things cold. It doesn't make cold. It absorbs heat from inside the fridge and releases that heat outside through the coils. Hence why when you touch the outside of a fridge where the metal back is, it can be quite warm. It's quite an incredible invention, actually. And my hope is you've learned something new and you may go forth and learn something further about one of these three topics. I know that what I'm going to go and learn more about, the refrigerator. And you know, it's quite a recent invention. For the majority of humanity, fridges and freezers have not been an option. Food had to be eaten quickly or preserved. So we're very blessed to have fridges and freezers, aren't we? Maybe that's something to thank God for this evening. UCB One.
1: 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One Story, His Glory, Live. 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

0: You are with Helen on this Wednesday evening on your UCB One. And if you're with us in the last hour, you know that we love playing the word game. What's the word? But sometimes there are certain words that we find hard to say.
1: Hi, I'm Duncan Clark, the senior pastor at Coventry Elim Church. There are some sentences in the English language that are difficult to say. It's not that they are difficult to pronounce. It's just that they're difficult to say. Words like, I love you, or I'm sorry. I'm sure you'd agree with me that these words aren't difficult to pronounce. They're just difficult to say. How about these seven words? Words spoken by a king to God whilst he's on his knees in prayer. We do not know what to do. We expect great leaders to have a clear plan. But here is a leader praying to God an honest prayer. No idea what to do. Today, I want to release you from the pressure of knowing exactly what to do in every situation and to give you the confidence to pray an honest prayer to God and say, I do not know what to do.

0: our Atlantic routes, getting us in the mood for what's on the way tonight from 10, when Bex is bringing us her final Origins show, introducing us to the new presenter, Mr. Joe Rivers as well. And they're both going to be joining us after 9 o'clock here on the Evening Mix to let us know exactly what is on the way tonight in Origins. But before we reach there, my friend, we've got lots more in store for you, including delving into God's Word, the Bible, and learning how actually we are created to be stronger than we may realise. Like, it's there within us. Bernie Diamond has got a great message for us. But taking us up to the news at 9, it's Alison Ide.
1: I have anxiety about everything. I don't know what I want, apparently.

0: We are United Christian Broadcasters. This is UCB One. UCB One. Building faith for everyday life.
1: From the Sky News Centre at 9, Krista Pike's lawyers claim her life support was due to be withdrawn the day she regained consciousness and began to speak. The death row inmate survived two lethal injections last week, with a US judge now ordering the state of Tennessee to preserve relevant evidence. Defence attorney Luke Einan told a court concerns were raised months ago about her history of difficulty accessing veins.
2: The state has made no promises that Ms. Pike will not be subject to a future execution, and the evidence that we are seeking to preserve now is relevant for any future challenge that she makes, because, as we pled in January, the same thing is likely to happen.
1: The family of a GP found dead at her home in Norfolk say they're devastated. Hannah Kane was found in the village of Dursingham on Sunday. Her husband has been charged with murder. Kemi Badenoch pledged to scrap inheritance tax on family homes while also allowing couples to leave an additional £1 million tax-free. That's her plan for if the Conservatives win the next general election. 11 people have been arrested at pro-Palestine protests in central London, with marches in Glasgow and Edinburgh too. It's the third anniversary of Hamas attacks on Israel. Families whose babies died or were harmed under the care of maternity services in Leeds say they feel they've been listened to after meeting the health secretary. Yvette Cooper's predecessor Wes Streeting ordered an investigation last year. Amarjit Kaur Matharu, whose daughter Asis was stillborn in 2024, explained what went wrong in her case.
3: I was 33 weeks pregnant at Leeds General Infirmary. I was dismissed twice for having abdominal pain. Turned out that I had a massive bleed, so my daughter was stillborn and I almost died, so I was put in an induced coma. It all could have been prevented had they actually just scanned me and looked at me properly.
1: And high street retailer Boots has been bought by the Canadian branch of the billionaire Weston family. Their British interests include a majority share in Primark's owners. And that's the latest. I'm Amante Falkenstein.
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4: Bring the whole tithe into the storehouse, that there may be food in my house. Test me in this, says the Lord Almighty, and see if I will not throw open the floodgates of heaven and pour out so much blessing that there will not be enough room to store it. Malachi 3:13.

playing that one for you if you were not able to get tickets to Josh Garrell's mini UK and Ireland tour. He is currently playing Cork tonight in Ireland, sold out, and on the 10th of October, which I make to be Saturday, is that right? Are we Wednesday, Thursday? Yes. He's in Belfast as well, but unfortunately sold out, so... Don't worry, though, because here on UCB One, we'll keep playing you Josh Garrell's tunes. So there you go. Next best thing, isn't it, really? And we'll let you know when he comes across the pond, because he's based in the States, next time as well. I did let you know about this current lot of gigs a little while back, in case you missed it. Helen with you, bringing you public service broadcasting. Kind of. This Wednesday evening, hello. Excuse my inhalation of breath there. Sometimes that happens as I'm on the radio. But yes, excited for what we've got coming up this evening. As I mentioned, from 10 o'clock, Origins, an extra special version of the show with Bex and Joe this evening. They're both going to be popping us into my studio to let me know what they're doing from 10. That'll be in about half an hour's time. We are delving into God's Word with our brilliant Bible teacher, Bernie Diamond, exploring how you and I were created stronger than we realise, like we're more resilient and capable. Sometimes it's through the challenges, through life's really difficult seasons, we learn more about how strong we actually are. We've also got the nightlight, we've got the fade out, and as I mentioned, the best soundtrack for you, including this new tune from Yveth Luna, Where You Go, I'll Go.

Iveth Luna's latest tune, Where You Go, I'll Go. The time's just gone 9:10. I've got music on the way from Pyramid Park, River River, Ryan Hilton, and our two-song fade-out this evening, I tell you, is an absolute dream selection, especially if you're struggling with anxiety and overwhelm at the moment. You're in for a treat, my friend. And actually, speaking of, if that is what you're struggling with, right now, this is for you as well. I mean, every moment of the show, hopefully. But this is the time of the show where I like to open the Bible with you, especially if you've never read the Bible before. This is the nightlight. We shine a light on a little bit of the Bible and think about what it means for us. Because the Bible is there not only to be read, but to be understood and applied to our lives as well at times. So we're heading to one of my favourite books of the Bible. Yes, the Book of Psalms, you know. Head there a lot at the moment. It's a book in the middle of the Bible. It is a book where I find it helps me to pray, to express myself, and to find Jesus as well. So we're going to Psalm 121, if you can head that way, if you've got a Bible, or if you're on your phone, on the Bible app, Psalm 121. And I read this psalm this morning when I first woke up. I read it out loud to my husband and my son. And I love the beginning of this psalm, because the author writes, I look to the mountains. Does my help come from there? No. My help comes from the maker of the heavens and earth, of those mountains, basically. And this psalm was written at a time when many people believed that there was a God of the sky, a God of the mountains, a God of the water, a God of the everything. They made gods out of everything. But actually, we don't have to say, oh, look, can that mountain help me? We can go to the creator of the mountain, the creator of life, and ask for help. That's where our help comes from. Lord Jesus. That's what the Bible teaches us. And it's just that great reminder that every day we can ask for help from the one who made everything. It's mind-blowing. Our brains can't quite handle that because it's so vast for us. But the maker of the world knows you by name, created you in your mother's womb, and wants to help you in life. And it's a great place to start and to end the day. I look to the mountains. Does my help come from there? No, my help comes from the maker of the heavens and the earth, of those mountains. Psalm 121.

0: River, river, running on the wind. So what do you love to do? Something innate within you that is a gift, a calling in your life, that when you're doing it, you just feel so good. But like our UCB1 artist in the spotlight, Praisley Bangi, was sharing in the previous hour, sometimes when things are getting tough, it can feel like we should just give up. Don't want to put myself out there. It's too much effort. It's too much risk. But actually, you were created for purpose, on purpose. And the Bible is there to help us as we explore life, particularly going through the challenges. We're focusing in on a letter sent to Timothy by the Apostle Paul, his apprentice, and how it can help us in our challenges today. Here's Bernie Diamond, helping us explore life from a different perspective.
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2: I don't know if you've been able to join me so far this week on the program, but we've been chatting about getting back on purpose. You can always tell a politician who's struggling, because that would be the politician who's been drawn off message. They've become overly reactive to the opinion polls, chasing after people rather than leading from the front by being opinion makers. And you can always tell

all start going off around you, staying focused on that one hill, which is the reason that we're out here in the first place, getting shot at. It turns out that being a Christ follower, which is what a disciple is about exactly the same thing. And there are far too many who have been drawn off purpose and so have ceased following Jesus. Now, that may seem a little harsh and direct, so humour me and let me unpack that with you. We've been looking this week at the Apostle Paul's second letter to his young protege, Timothy, because it's a letter all about maintaining our sense of purpose and focus, remembering what we're here for despite the bullets that are flying around and the shells that are going off around us, despite our circumstances, be they mundane or be they challenge or be they wonderful. Whatever our circumstances are, the easiest thing to do, especially, let me say, when the going gets tough, is to lose our sense of what God made us for, what our gift is. And so Paul, who himself is chained up in a prison, counsels Timothy through that. The two verses that really stick out are these, 2 Timothy chapter 1, verse 6. For this reason, I remind you, Timothy, to rekindle the gift of God that is within you through the laying on of my hands. And verse 14, guard the good treasure entrusted to you with the help of the Holy Spirit living in us. As I said, it's the easiest thing in the world to forget the gift that God placed in us. That one thing that you love doing, that one thing that you're better at than just about anyone else that you know, and to have the treasure stolen from us. God didn't give the gift just to bless us. He entrusted his treasure into our care to be good stewards of it, to use it. As I shared with you the other day, not so long ago when I was travelling through a particularly rough patch in full-time ministry, someone suggested to me that perhaps I should go back to being an IT consultant again and earn lots of money again. But I could no sooner do that than flap my wings and fly to the moon, because I have a real sense of the gift and the treasure and the purpose that God has given me in my life to be doing what I'm doing right now. But it can be hard to hang on to that gift, that purpose, that treasure, when stuff is flying through the air. So let's pick up what Paul has to say to Timothy about this very thing. 2 Timothy chapter 2, beginning at verse 1. He says, "You then, my child, be strong in the grace that is in Christ Jesus. And what you have heard from me through many witnesses, entrust to faithful people who will be able to teach others as well. Share in the suffering like a good soldier of Christ. No one serving in the army gets entangled in everyday affairs. The soldier's aim is to please the enlisting officer. And in the case of an athlete, no one is crowned without competing according to the rules. It is the farmer who does the work who ought to have first share of the crops. Think over what I say, for the Lord will give you understanding in all things. Remember Jesus Christ, raised from the dead, a descendant of David, that is my gospel, for which I suffer hardship, even to the point of being chained like a criminal. But the word of God isn't chained. Therefore, I endure everything for the sake of the elect, so that they may also obtain the salvation that is in Christ Jesus with eternal glory. The saying is sure, if we have died with him, we will also live with him. If we endure, we will also reign with him. If we deny him, he will also deny us. If we are faithless, he remains faithful, for he cannot deny himself." See, Paul starts off with the premise that suffering, again, remember how over the last week we talked about the fact that whenever suffering comes, our first instinct is to compare that against what the world says equals success and figure that we must be failing God. But Paul starts off with the premise that suffering is normal. When we're hurting, we forget over and over and over again that God's word promises that we will suffer, that we will face trials, that he will discipline us. Do you get it? So Paul, on the premise that suffering, if it's not the norm, then at the very least, it's not an unusual occurrence, uses three powerfully simple analogies about staying focused on our gifting and our purpose through the suffering. The first he uses is the soldier. Now, I've been a soldier, so I really understand this. Share in the suffering like a good soldier of Christ. No one serving in the army gets entangled in everyday affairs. The soldier's aim is to please the enlisting officer. So the soldier isn't meant to be chasing after a whole bunch of other things. The soldier is meant to be focused on the business of war. The soldier is meant to be focused on the business of winning the battle. That's the soldier's job, to do that well and to please his enlisting or his commanding officer. The second picture that Paul uses is that of the athlete. No athlete wins the prize unless they train hard and unless they run the race according to the rules. You got to be there. You got to show up. You've got to run the race. And the farmer who does the work is the one

0: and who's entitled to his fair share of the reward. Each of those three examples, the soldier, the athlete, and the farmer, are about maintaining the focus on the end game. Each case is the same. Stay focused on the end game through the suffering, through the battle, through the hardship, through the pain, through the training, through the ploughing and the planting, in order to be who we were meant to be, to do what we were called to do, and ultimately to reap the reward of having stayed the course and done the distance. You see the heavenly perspective here, the eternal dimension. Paul's helping Timothy to step back and to see the bigger picture, because when we're suffering, our eyes are cast down and we focus on the immediate. And then Paul goes on to speak of the power of that endurance, the powerful outcome in bringing people to God and in ultimately being accepted into the kingdom of God with eternal life through Jesus Christ. Time and time again, I see people giving up because it's tough. I see people pull off purpose because it's all gotten too hard. And the picture that the Lord's given me is that when I'm following Jesus down the dusty, sometimes very lonely road, when it gets hard and I see other people pulling off to the left or to the right and parking on the side of the road, even turning back, I should keep going, following Jesus, even if I'm completely on my own, save for his presence alone. For this saying is sure. If we have died with him, we will also live with him. If we endure with him, we will also reign with him. If we deny him, he will also deny us. If we are faithless, he remains faithful, for he cannot deny himself. Let me encourage you to take God's word into your heart today. If it's all too hard, if every fiber of your being is screaming out at you to stop, to give up, to turn back, take heart from Paul's counsel, for it is God's word meant for you and for me. And let me encourage you to rekindle the gift that is within you.
1: Every single one of us was created with gifts, with purpose in our lives. And maybe you've never had a chance to really explore what that is. I find journaling really helps me. As I read the Bible, I ask questions and think, and it helps me. That's what Barney Diamond wants us to do as we explore the Bible together. So why not take some time as we listen to these songs to have a think for yourself? What is it that you feel called to, even if it's really challenging?

Don't forget, you can catch any of Bernie Diamond's teachings that you might miss over on our UCB Player app. And he'll be back with us tomorrow on the show at around 9:15. But coming up after we hear this one from Ryan Hilton, Bex and Joe are popping in to let us know about very special origins happening from 10 o'clock tonight.

0: Ryan Hilton with good news. And I have some good news, exciting news, in fact, and a bit of sad news. Kind of, you know, more than one thing can be true, actually. And nodding his head in agreement with me is Mr. Joe Rivers.
1: Hello, Helen.
0: Welcome along to the Evening Mix. And the good news, the exciting news and the sad news all relate to you and what's coming up after 10 o'clock.
1: Absolutely, yes. We are talking about Origins, our folk music show. It's much more than folk. I don't know what else it is. We'll find out, won't we?
0: What I like to think of it is, I think especially now that the temperature's dipped again and we're definitely in autumn, it's your autumnal music guide. Like, imagine the crackling fire.
1: You know what?
0: You've got the acoustic guitar out. You've got the beautiful orange leaves that have fallen down beside you and you just enjoy music around the campfire.
1: It's cosy season. Yeah. It's the return of lasagnas.
0: Yes.
1: It's the return of cottage pies.
0: Joe knows that I've been making those at home. He knows.
1: I just think we're back in the pasta bake era of the year. And to accompany that is Origins, which I'm very excited to step into.
0: There's the exciting news.
1: From next week. The sad news at the same time is that Bex Millington is leaving UCB One, and therefore Origins. So bittersweet, I'd say.
0: New season, a new season, exciting new season for her.
1: Yes,
0: as her time at UCB One draws to a close, and an exciting new season for you as you pick up the Origins baton.
1: Absolutely.
0: So tonight, a special show then, because you're both going to be sharing together.
1: We are. We're going to be co-hosting it. Bex is going to basically. We thought she needs to show me how the show works. Why not do it on air?
0: Really?
1: You know,
0: it's like a user manual.
1: It is.
0: Vocal user manual.
1: Yeah.
0: Great. Oh well, exciting. Well, we're looking forward to that from 10 o'clock. I mean, we're looking at less than around 20 minutes away, which is exciting. What I like to do normally when Bex comes into the show is she gives us a song or an artist that's coming up this evening. Rather than what's coming up this evening, is there an artist that is particularly origin-centric that you are really excited about bringing to us over the weeks and months to come?
1: Yes, so what I'm excited about this show is how it supports independent artists, particularly those in the UK. One of those is the Gaudis, who I believe this Friday actually released their debut album. So I'm excited to kind of dive into that over the next few weeks. I reckon the Gaudis.
0: Great. Sorry, I was giving you the thumb to say I'm back to play the song then, and I think I cut you off too early.
1: That's okay.
0: So we've got a song from the Gaudis right now with a 15-second intro. This one is Where We Belong.
1: Lovely.
0: So this plus more from 10 o'clock with

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4: Do you know what? If there's one thing I think Jesus hates, it's pretense. I think he can deal with anything. I know he can deal with anything. Doesn't matter what we've been done, had done to us, how bad we've been, what we've been into. Jesus has got a big reach. He can reach out to us, forgive us, cleanse us, give us a brand new start. It doesn't matter what we've been and done to Jesus. There's always hope and always new beginning with him. What Jesus hates, we see in the gospel, is pretense. Pretending to be something you're not, and particularly when that pertains to religion and relationship with God, and you try to put on this wonderful exterior, but you're nothing like that. Jesus hates pretense, and Jesus loves honesty.
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Forrest Frank with Tori Kelly reminding us we have a miracle working God. And we've just finished a series with our word for today, exploring how God heals. And if you've missed any of that, you can listen back, read as well on our UCB player app in the word for today section. Well, my friends, as we head towards 10 o'clock, it is time to bring you our two-song fade out. A lovely way to end the evening mix each weeknight, where I bring you two songs that have been chosen to help soothe you this evening. You don't have to do anything. You don't have to think anything. You just let the songs flow and hopefully speak to you as well. Because we are created needing rest. One of these songs actually speaks into Sabbath rest, which God created as a part of the human life that often we don't take. On that seventh day, God rested, calling it Sabbath. And actually, when we do Sabbath, when we do something different than the rest of the week, doesn't mean doing nothing, by the way, but doing something restful, then it really does benefit us. I'm currently reading a book called The Ruthless Elimination of Hurry by John Mark Comer, which I cannot recommend enough. If you're able to get a copy of it, borrow it. Have a look to see if your library will get it for you, but do have a read of it. It is life-changing. But I hope these songs will help with us this evening as we aim towards that peace of mind that we all desire. We're starting off with I Am Subi and Saviour Rocks with a song with that title, Peace of Mind. And after that, we'll hear from Tekoa and Wetobi.

People say that having a peace of mind is trying to find a consistency of calmness within ourselves, to crave for a clarity that drives us through our emotional journey of life, to never let a person's judgment manifest into a fear inside of us, learning to believe in our ability to shine through the darkest moments and tunnels when we cannot see the light. Patience being our light for forgiveness and strength, to believe in our destiny. If you want real peace of mind, one needs to stop fighting their inner thoughts and embrace them with love, because love is the most amazing and beautiful strength that we have to conquer our peace of mind. Make your thoughts impact a nation by keeping them true and honest, especially to yourself. But make your peace of mind protect you when you don't have strength to embrace anything else. 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

finishing our two-song fade-out, Tekoa with Watobi, Sabbath. If you'd like to find out more about these artists, these songs we're playing, do check out the UCB Player app. But it's time for me to bid you farewell and thank you for your company once again this Wednesday evening. On the way after 10, Bex and Joe bringing you an extra special Origins this evening. Bex's final one before she departs our shores here at UCB One for an exciting new chapter of her life. I'll see you tomorrow from 7. I hope you can join me then. Have a wonderful rest of your Wednesday. God bless.

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1: From the Sky News Centre at 10. A US judge has ordered evidence be preserved from last week's botched execution of murderer and death row inmate Krista Pike. She's regained consciousness and after two legal injections in Tennessee failed. A GP's been remembered as a kind and loving mother as her husband's been charged with her murder. Dr. Hannah Kane was found dead in the Norfolk village of Dursingham on Sunday. Kemi Badenoch closed the Conservative Party conference with a surprise pledge. Cam Hall reports from Birmingham.
2: Nobody will ever pay inheritance tax on their family home.
3: The Tory leader says that will become law if her party wins the next election. She also attacked Labour's spending plans. Health Secretary Yvette Cooper says the Conservatives' priorities are wrong.
4: Those with the highest incomes rather than looking at people who need help with the cost of living.
3: Mrs. Badenoch also refused to unite with reform, leaving members happy.
5: It's the best I'd ever heard.
6: I am going kitching.
7: We are back and we are here to win and fix the country.
3: The Tories remain third in most polls.
1: Boots has been sold to the Canadian branch of the mega-wealthy Weston family. The deal's worth more than £6.5 billion. Sir Kevin Sinfield's admitted he's massively humbled by his knighthood. The former England Rugby League captain's raised more than £11 million for motor neurone disease charities since his best friend and former teammate Rob Burrow died from the disease in 2024. After a ceremony at Windsor Castle, Sir Kevin says he's proud to accept the honour.
8: The M&D families we've met over the last 6 or 7 years, I don't want to let them down. And we understand how important the funds are, the awareness, and probably more crucially, how people feel. Yeah, it's been an incredible journey, and there's still plenty to do.
1: And Southampton head coach Tonda Eckert has avoided an immediate touchline ban. It's suspended for 6 weeks instead for his role in the Spygate scandal, where training sessions of rival teams were secretly filmed. That's the latest. I'm Amante Falkenstein.
9: Thank you so much for the latest there, Unbex. It's great to have your company. For my final origins, why don't we start the show by looking to the Gospel of Matthew.
0: Words from the Bible on UCB One.
10: Ask and it will be given to you. Seek and you will find. Knock and the door will be opened to you. For everyone who asks receives. The one who seeks finds. And the one who knocks, the door will be opened. Matthew 7:7-8.

0: It is the wonderful Drakeford. For your origins for a Wednesday evening. In fact, I'm Bex. It's great to have your company for my final show. Yes, I know all good things must come to an end, but some very exciting things because tonight I am joined, in fact, by Joe Rivers.
1: Joined by Joy Rivers. Here we are.
0: Hello, Joe.
1: Hello. A joy to be with you on a very sad occasion, but exciting at the same time.
0: It is very exciting because you are taking up the reins. You are going to be the new Origins presenter. So I thought tonight it will be a bit of a getting to know you show. So I'm going to be sharing and asking a few questions of yourself.
1: Okay.
0: But also sharing a little bit of the stories behind the songs and introducing you to my favourite artists as well. So you kind of get a vibe for the show.
1: It's going to be great.
0: What could go wrong?
1: Let's do it.
0: Exactly. So we'll kick in with Three Ships. Now, these guys haven't released any music for a very, very long time. They're a husband and wife duo now. But their songs from the US are just absolutely brilliant. So this is their song, Home. This will kind of get you a bit of a vibe, Joe, of how Origin sounds.
1: Okay.

0: I mean, the harmonies there, brilliant. It is Three Ships with Home. You're listening to A Very Special Origins. I'm Bex. I have got the wonderful Joe with me.
1: Hello.
0: You are going to be taking up the reins of Origins. And one of the first artists that I came across, and the whole entire show was kind of based around his music. You might recognise it. His name is Josiah. Okay. Not Josiah Queen.
1: A different Josiah.
0: Different Josiah, okay. Yeah. And this is one of the first songs I heard, Icarus. Now, if you hear the word Icarus, you're like, what on earth does that mean?
1: Yeah, I wouldn't say I know about Icarus, but I hear a lot about something about the sun.
0: Yeah.
1: Is that a thing?
0: Yes. So Icarus is a mythological, or Greek mythology, where he's a bird, ends up flying too close to the sun and gets burned, but it's all about the little voices that told him he could do this, he couldn't do that. And in some ways, Josiah was like, this is my Icarus. This is the one that's telling me all the lies that actually I need to stop believing. Really cool thing about this song, though, and this whole entire album, he actually recorded pretty much in his backyard.
1: Oh, okay.
0: So
1: outside.
0: Outside. Ooh. So you hear sounds of nature in all of his songs.
1: Oh, I love that.
0: Yes. So this is his song, Icarus.
2: I sold my soul to the wolves last night. I called my dad, said I'm losing this fight. Broke down the gates, let the horses run wild through my mind.

0: Cause I wanna be a son.
1: I mean, that banjo sound at the end, right?
2: It's so nice. It's so lovely.
1: It's so good. If you're just tuning in, this is Origins. I'm Bex. My final show, I've got Joe with me, and I'm kind of introducing him to some of the artists, but also introducing you to who Joe is. So if someone comes across you, Joe, and says, sum me up in three words, how would you sum yourself up?
2: Gosh, right on the spot. Three words. I think I'm... That's a hard question to think I'm quite nice. dry. A lot of people say I'm dry.
1: Mm-hmm.
2: I think I've got a good sense of humour.
1: Yes.
2: But I love music. I think that's something that I'm so excited about the show about. It's obviously all about the music. But every song has a story. Right, and I think that's something I love is music with stories behind them, right? And you can tell this isn't just a song that's been quickly thrown together. It's been, you know, I've thought through it. Like we said about Josiah before, there's a whole thing behind it. There's a story behind it, and it's just different, right? So, yeah, I think something about me, I love music and I love stories behind it.
1: Love that. Well, you definitely get that with Origins. And one of our artists, Kate Gurren, she's an interesting one. She is Australian.
2: Okay. Like yourself.
1: Like myself. There's actually a massive folk music culture in Australia. And Kate Gurren she's a part of Rustbury, which are three friends from Brisbane. And then she also does her own solo stuff as well. And they recently travelled through the UK. And she wrote this song, Oil Waiting, while doing that, in terms of actually waiting for oil to dry in a painting and all those sorts of things. It's very, very graphic in the way that she explains it. And as I say, go and follow these people on Instagram as well if you're listening and going, wait, what? Kate Gurren, this is Oil Waiting. Fellow Aussie, because I've got to get some Aussies in there,
2: right?
1: Of
2: course you do, of course you do.

0: That is Arbor Season, Young Lovers. You are tuned in to Origins. I'm Bex. It's great to have your company. My final show, and I've got the wonderful Joe with me.
1: Yes.
0: Now, Joe, we just played Arbor Season. Now, they are a lovely couple, Shane and Emily. They actually live in a bus.
1: Oh, okay.
0: Seriously, they live in a bus. They've got three kids, and they spend 6 months of the year out on the road touring with the kids, homeschooling the kids in an old school bus.
1: Right.
0: And then they go home and their home is like this A-frame. Like, they are living my best life.
1: That sounds so good.
0: Right?
1: Yeah, come
0: But on. They wrote this song because they've been together since they were teenagers. And so they wrote that love song of, oh, yeah, remember when we were young, we didn't know what was going to come in our relationship, but here we are 25 years later and look at what God has done and through that. And I just, as you said, that those stories behind the songs is just... one of the things we love here on Origins. Another Aussie, I'm sorry, I'm doing it at the moment.
1: Look, you're
0: getting
1: allowed
0: him,
1: to.
0: Getting
1: allowed
0: him in to. While I can. Yeah, Eliza King.
1: Yeah, okay.
0: She is phenomenal. She writes the most fabulous songs. And this song, it hit me when I first heard it because as someone who lives on the other side of the world to her home, you feel it deep in your soul because all of a sudden I just wanted to go home and hug my parents.
1: Oh.
0: So that's why we've got to get it on today.

0: and is Eliza King. Origins for your Wednesday evening. I'm Bex. Thank you for joining me for my final show, and I've got wonderful Joe Rivers with me now.
1: Hello.
0: Doing a bit of getting to know you and getting to know some of the artists, but something people might not know, Joe, is you are a musician yourself.
1: Yes, I am. I try to be. I play the piano. I play the guitar. I do a bit of songwriting myself, but I don't really put it out there, Bex.
0: I mean, that's got to be a terrifying thing. A lot of these artists are independent. Yeah. They don't have a label behind them. They're not being promoted. It's sort of, hey, we're just doing what God has called us to do. Now, I'm not a musician. I don't know how scary that is. How scary is it as a musician to kind of go, well, here's something that I created and please don't hate it?
1: Yeah, it's vulnerable. It's a really vulnerable thing to do, particularly, like you said, the whole thing around the independent thing is that you really have to back yourself. You know, like, if you're not on a label, you don't have people saying to you, that's good, that's not good, all that. You know, you have producers, you have other people that you can write with that can kind of say, yes, I like that, no, I don't like that. But if you're fully independent, you write on your own, then it's scary, it's vulnerable. Putting things out, particularly music like this, that can be so raw, so vulnerable, talk about very personal things. Because I think, particularly songwriters in the Christian space, write about stories of their life, of their faith, like we play a lot here on UCB1. It's not necessarily overtly worship music. It's more to do with the artist's story, their personal journey. So when you're then putting that out in the world, it's so vulnerable. And actually, when I've sent songs to people, it's almost more scary having your friends hear it rather than people you don't know. I think it's a really weird thing to kind of put yourself out there like that.
0: Oh, absolutely. And I find a lot of these artists actually are putting like snippets on social media and getting the followers to go, okay, do we like this? Do we not like this? Should I continue writing it? It's kind of that collaborative thing.
1: Yeah.
0: But a really fun thing you might not know is it's how a lot of artists have gotten together. So Heather Suzanne and Ian Austin started following each other on social media and on Spotify and putting together folk music and going, oh, I like your stuff. Oh, I like your stuff. Started chatting, then up going on a date, and they're now married.
1: Really?
0: Yes.
1: I didn't know that. I didn't think that's where it was going. I thought you were just saying they put a song out together.
0: No, well, they have many songs because they're now married. And so this is the first song they put together as a married couple.
1: Sorry to interrupt. This is what's really interesting about this scene as well. There's so many married couples writing together. You know, you've got these guys, you've got the Gowdies, you've got Our Atlantic Roots, you've got Drakeford, you've got the guys we played before.
0: Yep, all of them.
1: What do you think it is about? Do you think it's kind of more specific to this genre that happens? There's kind of a special thing there, right?
0: I feel like it is, and it fits more of that, I want to say aesthetic, that sounds very strange, but that aesthetic of it's acoustic, it's collaborative, but it's real, honest stories. And you're right, it is that married couple coming together and just making beautiful, beautiful music.
1: Yeah.
0: And it does. You get some, you do get a lot of married couples on here. A lot of the backstory as well, and how they got together is, that's going to be a joy for you to discover as well. But this is Heather Suzanne and Ian Austin, Simpler Times.

0: That is near the Open Michigan for Origins on UCB One. I'm Bex. It's great to have your company. I've got the lovely Joe Rivers, who's going to be the new UCB One Origins presenter. How does that feel?
1: Yeah, good. I'm excited. I'm really excited to dig into it. I think it's a great show. You know, I remember us kind of coming up with this idea. I think it was like 3 years ago, maybe.
0: Yes.
1: 2 or 3 years ago, we were like, oh, this music is kind of on the rise, particularly in the like UK scene. We need to jump on this. And I think it felt quite obvious for you to take the show. I mean, what is it about this music that you were like, yes, I need to make this my thing?
0: I think for me, it was the raw honesty. You couldn't hide behind a lot of production. Yeah. And what's interesting is you're seeing this push away from overproduced music, particularly with the way that technology is going with AI and all of those kinds of things, that people are like, no, I want to hear real music. And sometimes the perfection is in the imperfection. And that honest truth. And I mean, I grew up listening to folk music. I grew up going to the Byron Blues Festival and all of that. So it was already a big part of my life. And what's really funny is my fiance absolutely loves the music as well. And we're like, wow, how did that happen?
1: Do you think you guys will start writing songs together?
0: He is a musician.
1: Is he? But... Oh, here we go, Bex. You could be featuring on Origins again.
0: Gosh, that would be a terrifying thought. No, I think we're just going to keep it private for ourselves. But it's funny how they come together and write music. So one of the artists that we play here is Northwest Stories. So they're two guys from the Pacific Northwest. That makes sense. A lot of this music as well comes from like Appalachian Mountains and all of that sort of thing. So RJ and Adam don't live near each other.
1: Okay.
0: They write together, but one will come up with the words and one will come up with the melody.
1: Nice.
0: And then they just kind of come together and go, wow, that works. Didn't expect that one to be a thing.
1: Mm.
0: Okay. But it's funny you mentioned my fiance because this song is one of the songs that's on our playlist for our wedding at the end of the year.
1: Lovely.
0: And it's years and years, and it's that whole idea of like the future of looking together as a married couple of what's to come in the future. So... yeah, Northwest Stories, you will love them.

0: is Northwest Stories Years and Years and Origins, my final show, but I've got the wonderful Joe Rivers with me.
1: Hello.
0: Joe, what is probably the most exciting thing coming through with Origins is not just independent artists, but it's young artists and quite often getting a start on social media, just playing guitar and people going, hey, this guy's kind of cool. One of those artists is Cade Beers. His music is so phenomenal. He's like 19.
1: Gosh.
0: Like, he is just starting out, but he's got songs like Jesus Wept, where he shares about the fact of if you're grieving, that's normal. Mm. That's what Jesus did. And his song Lighthouse, that I'm about to play for you, it really is that whole calling home to God of actually looking to where the light is and going towards that, unless you're a moth, in which case don't do that. But this is his song, Cade Beers. I mean, one to watch for the future. Absolutely.
1: I will.

0: is Cade Beers with Lighthouse, finishing off a very special Origins, my final one, Joe.
1: Yeah, how's it been?
0: It feels emotional, I'm not going to lie.
1: Yeah.
0: I mean, you and I came up with this idea 3 years ago. We've worked together. Like, and this is the thing. When you're hearing Joe over the next coming weeks, you're like, well, this is Beck's show. No, this is always our show. We always work together on it. It was just you were the one behind the scenes finding some of the artists along with me. And so it's kind of feels great to be able to hand over the baton to you and go, here you go.
1: Well, it's a great show. And the way you've carried it has been great, so precious. I think a little peek behind the curtain, when we choose music for all of our shows, for the main playlist, so often, there's a team of us that do it, so often a song will come up and Bex is straight in there.
0: With, having it for Origins.
1: I want it for Origins. Like, but as much as we joke about that, that just shows like your passion for what this music is and for this show, that you're like, I want Origins to have this music. And I just hope I can carry that on as well with this show.
0: Oh, I'm very much sure you will. And I'm looking forward to tuning in next Wednesday.
1: Oh, gosh.
0: I will be listening to see how you get on. But thank you. And thank you for all the joy that it's been in carrying the show. And I know you're going to do amazing.
1: Thank you.
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2: From the Sky News Centre at 11, lawyers for the death row inmate Krista Pike, who survived two execution attempts in Tennessee last week, say she's angry and confused after regaining consciousness. A US judge has ordered the state preserve evidence. Attorney Randy Spivey says she can't eat or swallow.
3: On Monday night, it was our understanding that Krista was brain dead and that life support would be removed the next day. But on Tuesday, to the shock of everyone, Krista woke up and began talking. I do not have an explanation for what happened between Monday night and Tuesday morning.
2: A GP's been remembered as a kind and loving mother as her husband's charged with her murder. Dr. Hannah Kane was found dead at a home in the village of Dursingham in Norfolk on Sunday. Kemi Badenoch pitching the Conservatives as the no-nonsense party to take on Labour. The Tory leaders promised to scrap tax on children inheriting their family home, but stopped short of abolishing death duties completely. Closing her party's conference, she accused Reform UK of wanting to take us backwards and criticised what she called Labour's reckless spending. Here's our deputy political editor, Sam Coates.
4: Reform will point out that only 2% of houses will benefit from today's announcement. Labour will point to the Tories backing the rich. The Tories will hope that they have set out new ground that will help them, particularly in the wealthy seats they used to have that were taken.
2: Boots has been sold to the Canadian branch of a billionaire family. The near £7 billion deal includes the number seven beauty company. 11 people have been arrested at various pro-Palestine protests in central London, with marches two in Glasgow and Edinburgh today. It's the third anniversary of the Hamas attacks on Israel, which killed more than 1,200 people. And Southampton says the suspended ban handed to its manager ends a regrettable period in the club's history. Tonda Urquhart's keeping his job despite admitting a role in spying on other clubs' training sessions last season. He's also been fined £28,000. That's the latest. I'm Daryl Jackson.
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5: For God did not send his Son into the world to condemn the world, but to save the world through him. John 3:17.

Hi, my name is Jonathan Petts, team leader at Brixham Community Church on the beautiful south coast of Devon. If I told you I was going to give you £1,000 next week and you believed me, you'd live your week planning, hopefully praying about what to do with the money. You might even make a promise to someone else based on my promise. As long as you trusted me to be good to my word, you'd be living your life differently because of the promise. What promise has God given you? I can think of a few promises He's made to all of us. He's promised to never leave you nor forsake you. He's promised that there will be troubles in this life. Perhaps there are personal promises that you believe He has imparted to you. Adjust your thinking, your speaking, and your lifestyle. Don't doubt God's ability to keep His promises.

0: says it right there. It's really clear, and I don't know why it's so hard for me to just get that. But it says, the Bible says, don't worry about anything. Instead, pray about everything. Tell God what you need and thank Him for all that He's done. Then you'll experience God's peace, which exceeds anything we can understand. And His peace will guard your hearts and your minds in Christ Jesus. It's that simple.
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Hi, I'm Gayna van der Burton from FitFish, the Christian wellbeing organisation. At university, when there was a deadline, of the six of us in my house, two of us just couldn't knuckle down. Our rooms were messy most of the time, but in that period leading up to a deadline, we'd suddenly find time to tidy them, or we'd go to the cinema, anything but getting our work done. What do you procrastinate over? Procrastination wastes our brain energy and prevents us from reaching our potential that God has called us to. So try a few things to help. Make the rewards more immediate. If you've got a favourite coffee shop, you might only allow yourself to go there after you finish your weekly accounts. Must be something specific that you only do when you finish the task that you've been trying to avoid. And then make the consequences of not doing something matter sooner than they would otherwise. Accountability with a friend can really help with this. So stop procrastination and choose life.

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1: From the Sky News Centre at midnight, Krista Pike's lawyers claim her life support was due to be withdrawn the day she regained consciousness and began to speak. The death row inmate survived two lethal injections last week, with a US judge now ordering the state of Tennessee to preserve relevant evidence. Defence attorney Luke Einhorn has told the court earlier that concerns were raised months ago about her history of difficulty accessing veins.
2: The state has made no promises that Ms. Pike will not be subject to a future execution, and the evidence that we are seeking to preserve now is relevant for any future challenge that she makes, because, as we pled in January, the same thing is likely to happen.
1: The family of a GP found dead at a home in Norfolk say they're devastated. Hannah Kane was found in a village of Dursingham on Sunday. Her husband's been charged with her murder. Kemi Badenoch's pledged to scrap inheritance tax on family homes while also allowing couples to leave an additional £1 million tax-free. That's her plan if the Conservatives win the next general election. And Widdicombe's murder suspects appeared in court charged with preparing acts of terrorism, including against Nigel Farage. 28-year-old Joshua Kerry is also accused of researching targets. Families whose babies died or were harmed under the care of maternity services in Leeds say they feel they've been listened to after a meeting with the health secretary. Yvette Cooper's predecessor, Wes Streeting, ordered an investigation last year. Amarjit Kaur Matharu, whose daughter was stillborn in 2024, explained what went wrong in her case.
3: I was 33 weeks pregnant at Leeds General Infirmary. I was dismissed twice for having abdominal pain. Turned out that I had a massive bleed. So my daughter was stillborn and I almost died, so I was put in an induced coma. It all could have been prevented had they actually just scanned me and looked at me properly.
1: And the retailer Boots has been bought out by the Canadian branch of a billionaire Western family. Their British interests include the majority share in Primark. That's the latest. I'm Daryl Jackson.
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Sam Henshaw and Troubled Ones on It Used To Be One. A very blessed welcome in. It is Brian Farrell with you. You're on a Thursday edition of The Overnight Show, and I do hope your Wednesday was good. And right now, me and you are just going to relax into the night. In just a few moments, we're going to be chatting about movies and TV shows and checking out any recommendations me and you can be watching for the weekend. We'll also have our Christine Kane teaching, do that around about 12:30. And further down the line, I've your night blessing and our Used To Be word for today. So plenty for you to enjoy as you go about your night and into those wee small hours of the morning. Brian at usedtobe.co.uk, that you can check in and say hello. And we're going to get into the music with this Civilized Creature, now playing on Used To Be One.

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Colton Dixon, up and up on UCB1. It is a Thursday, so you know what that means. It is TV and movie review. And tonight it is a trip to the small screen. Yes, the beauty of Netflix is that no matter what kind of film or TV show you're looking for, whether you're in the mood for an action film, it could be a comedy, you can also search Christian. And tonight we're focusing on the movie Faith in the Flames, the Nicole Jolly story. Yes, this film stars Chrissy Metz, and it's a gripping 2025 faith-based drama recounting the miraculous real-life actions of a heroic surgical nurse risking everything to save patients during a devastating 2018 campfire in California. It's called Faith in the Flames, the Nicole Jolly story, and it's now streaming on Netflix. And let me know if you do get a chance to watch it, Brian at ucb.co.uk.

KSLY and Imagine on It Used To Be One. Through the Night, it's Brian Farr with you, just approaching 20 past 12. Let's take a listen to new music on the playlist for the month of October. And this next track, it's from Caleb Meekum. It's called Makeaway.

0: Ellie Holcomb and Hope's Gonna Find You on UCB1 through the night. It's Brian Farrell with you right now. Let's check in with our Christine King teaching. And this Thursday, Christine says, what matters to God should matter to us as individuals, choosing to follow everything he says. Here's Christine.
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2: Every time a young woman is rescued through the work of the A21 campaign, every time a child is saved out of sex slavery or forced labor slavery, and we get to celebrate those testimonies and I get to put it out there on social media, I'm declaring to the devil, you can stick that in your pipe and smoke it. You tried to destroy me, but I bet right now you wish that you left me alone. And the very thing that you meant for evil against me, God has turned it around. He has worked all things together for good, and God meant it for this very purpose, to save many people alive. God can use your past to give somebody else a future. Your history does not need to define your destiny. You can surrender your broken pieces to Jesus Christ. He will weave them all together for your good and for his glory. And what the enemy meant for evil, God works it together for good. I am living proof of that in my life for every single one of us. But you've got to be willing to pick up the baton of faith. You've got to be willing to not be defined by your past, but to move past your past and carry this baton into the future. So our text, I want to read it, and we're going to begin to unpack it. The scripture says, Hebrews chapter 12, therefore, since we are surrounded by so great a cloud of witnesses, let us also lay aside every weight and sin which clings so closely, and let us run with endurance the race that is set before us, looking to Jesus, the founder and perfecter of our faith, who for the joy that was set before him endured the cross, despising the shame, and is seated at the right hand of the throne of God. So in this passage of scripture in Hebrews, how do we run this leg of the relay? Well, remember, Hebrews chapter 12, therefore then, since we are surrounded

0: by a great cloud of witnesses. We wake up every single day and we know that in the grandstands of heaven, you have to understand, there is no spiritual grandstand here on earth. When people go, I'm cheering you on from the sidelines, you don't get an option. There is no sidelines when you're a Christian on earth. There is only the race. So you are either running in the race or you're not. The only grandstand is the eternal grandstand in heaven. That is the only one that exists. Here on earth, there is no option to be a Christian spectator. See, what happens is some people who call themselves Christ followers are simply spectators spectating at a Christian event. They are not participators following Jesus on the journey. But you have to understand, here on earth, there is no grandstand. There are no Christian spectators. You're either a Christian or you're not. You're either following Jesus or you're not. My job is not to entertain you. My job is not to run your race for you. My job is to train and equip you to do the work of the ministry. But there is the work of the ministry that you've got to do. There's a lane for you. There's a race for you. There's a baton of faith that only you can carry. My job is not to be a Christian celebrity for you to come and watch me. My job is to train and equip you. The reason I have this broadcast, the reason I write books, the reason I go around and I teach the word of God is to, one reason, to train and equip the saints to do the work of the ministry and to reach the lost people. We have turned so much of our Christianity into a performance and a show, and we've bought into the celebrity culture. But you have to understand, do not bring celebrity culture into Christianity, because there is no room for that. There is only one star of this show. His name is Jesus. He is the only one that is the leader in this show. His name is Jesus. So I need you to know, there are no spectators. It says there's a cloud of witnesses, and I love that list in the book of Hebrews. In Hebrews chapter 11, it says, you know, it gives us a whole list: Abel and Enoch and Noah and Abraham and Sarah and Isaac and Jacob and Joseph and Moses and Rahab. I love that chick. She's in there. I love that. It's just, it gives us all hope. Okay, that's fantastic. Gideon, David and Samuel. And in Hebrews 12:32, the writer to the Hebrews says, I don't even have enough room to tell you about all of the others. That's who's in the grandstand, not the people on the sidelines. And that's what I notice in our faith. We love the sideline Christians. They're the Christian commentators. They're not the followers, they're the commentators. You see them on Twitter, they're awesome. They just pop out, man. They've got an opinion about everything and they're doing nothing. They're the ones that like posts but do nothing. Don't ever confuse liking something with doing something. And what happens in our generation, and we think because I've liked it, I've done it. I'm like, no, sweetheart. That's just called liking. And so what happens is, he says there's a cloud of witnesses in the grandstand of heaven and they are cheering us on. So I want you to know that we're not going to forget that there's a generation that's going to come after us. Because if you do, you're not going to fight for your marriage. We're not going to think that praying for the moral purity of a generation matters at all. You know, every time you go to church, I know it sounds like a simple thing, but we in this country at least are still allowed to go to church on a Sunday. Now, you just need a Sunday where you're suddenly not allowed to realize how important church is. But because we live in the nation of options, oh no, the parking lot's too far away. Which service? We live in options. Will I go this week or won't I? Will I go out on the boat or will I go to church? As if there are countries in the world where people are losing their heads for being followers of Jesus. What they would give to have one Sunday worship experience like we do. So I want you to know, every time you go to all that hassle, single mother watching this, of packing those kids in the car, trying to navigate just the, you know, you've almost lost your salvation by the time you get to church if you've got a car load. Don't write me any letters. I don't believe you can, but I'm just saying. But the point is that it is amazing to me. Is it worth the effort? Yes. Because we're making a statement to the kingdom of darkness that the priority of the house of God is important. Every time we raise our hands and we worship God, even in some of our darkest hours, we're saying, you are still God and you are worthy of my praise. Does it matter? Absolutely. You're carrying the baton of faith. Every time you bring your tithe into the house of God, does it matter? Absolutely. You're saying, I'm seeking first His kingdom and His righteousness, and I am trusting God above everything else with the first fruits of all of my increase in my life. Every time you keep yourself morally pure, you think in the crazy world of moral impurity that we live in, Christine, does it really matter? Yes, it does. It does matter for a generation, and it does matter to God. Every time you make a decision, I'm not going to lie. I'm not going to gossip. I'm not going to slander. I'm not going to cheat. I'm not going to get caught up in gluttony. Does it all matter? Yes, it all matters. You're carrying the baton of faith to your generation. It all matters. And we have to get to a place where we understand that what matters to God should matter to us. And that's part of carrying on the baton. We're just choosing which parts of the Bible we want to keep and which parts we don't. Oh, I don't like this part, so I'm just going to drop it. And so we just throw away the baton of faith. It doesn't matter. No. Who cares? You know, sexual immorality. Oh, let me just define it. I'll just define it, what I like. No, I don't like that piece. I want it to be called this. And now I want to, we just drop it. No, I don't really feel like going to church. You know, what does, it doesn't really matter. We're two or three are gathered. If I'm just with someone else, God's there. That's church. No, I don't want to be accountable. I don't want to be submitted. I don't like that. There's just so much exploitation and, you know, there's just such power-hungry people that let's just throw out biblical authority and spiritual authority. It doesn't really matter. None of it matters. Who cares? We just throw it away. Oh, the Bible, yeah, it's kind of sort of true. All the parts I like, parts that I don't like, it doesn't matter. Just throw it out. And then we'll get to the landscape and go, wow. The moral fabric of our society is just trashed. No one actually knows what absolute truth is because we've just made everything relative. Cut out the pieces you don't like, rip out the pages you don't like. Let's redefine everything because we don't like how God defined it. So we're more compassionate than God is. God doesn't like to include everyone in everything, so we will. And we just redefine. And we just throw out the batons of faith. And we think we're doing God a favor. We think we are more loving than God. We think we are more compassionate than God. And whatever we don't understand, we try to make it fit into our finite comprehension and understanding.
1: You were made for more. That was Christine Kane. To find out more, visit christinekane.com.
2: And that's our Christine Kane teaching this morning. 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

Kane and Jesus Music on UCB1 through the night. It's Brian Farr with you, and a reminder, you can always check in and say hello to me. Let me know where you're listening from this rather early Friday morning. brian@ucb.co.uk. 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This is Beach Chapel, Give You the World on UCB1.

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It's Brian Farr with you on this rather early Thursday morning. And a reminder that from 10 o'clock tonight, Mr. Dave Tanner is in the chair presenting Used to Be One's greatest hits. Yes, this is a truly nostalgic show because Dave gets to delve into our Used to Be One archives and he digs out some of the greatest hits from the last 40 years. Epic, epic songs. Can't wait to listen in tonight. It's Used to Be One's greatest hits with Dave Tanner. From 10 o'clock tonight on Used to Be One.

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Madeline Ray and Leave It All Behind on Used to Be One. Through the night on a Thursday morning, it's Brian Farrell with you. We're heading towards our 1 o'clock news, but don't go anywhere. After one, I'll have your night blessing and our Used to Be word for today. Your latest news is right after this.

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1: From the Sky News Centre at 1, Krista Pike's lawyers are asking the state of Tennessee to preserve evidence from her botched execution last week. The convicted murderer, who was on death row, survived two lethal injections. She's now speaking limitedly. Her legal team want to inspect things like syringes used. In court, State Prosecutor John W. Ayres addressed that request.
2: Physical evidence was collected from the execution chamber. There may be some equipment that the plaintiffs are seeking in this motion that may not be in TDOC's possession. There may be portions of those IV lines that could have been still attached to Ms. Pike when she was transported to the hospital.
1: The Conservatives say they will remove inheritance tax on family homes if they win the next general election. Loved ones are charged a 40% rate on estates above certain thresholds following a death. And Widdicombe's murder suspect's been in court, charged with preparing acts of terrorism, including against Nigel Farage. 28-year-old Joshua Kerry is accused of researching targets. A college lecturer who admitted causing the deaths of a couple in a crash after drinking at a Christmas party has been jailed for 6 years. Sophie Hines also been banned from driving for a decade after hitting Jatinder Kaur and Satwant Singh in Fife last December. Their 10-year-old son was seriously injured. Well, the family's lawyer, Ryan Smith, spoke on his behalf outside Edinburgh Crown Court earlier.
3: Mum was always there for us with advice or just a sec on the phone. She always made things better. Nothing would ever too much trouble for our dad. He was a role model, showing us why working hard and supporting your family. He will be there with us as we reach life's big milestones.
1: Boots has been sold to the Canadian branch of the billionaire Weston family. The deal's worth more than £6.5 billion. And Southampton head coach Tonda Eckerts avoided an immediate touchline ban. Instead, it's suspended for 6 weeks for his role in the Spygate scandal, where training sessions of rival teams were secretly filmed. He's also been fined £28,000. That's the latest. I'm Daryl Jackson.
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5: Yet the Lord longs to be gracious to you. Therefore, he will rise up to show you compassion. For the Lord is a God of justice. Blessed are all who wait for him. Isaiah 30:18.